0: Swap Meet with I Know on Triple J. You had Olivia Rodrigo, and at the very top, Gorillaz' Dirty Harry. That record, Demon Daily, celebrating 21 years this week. And I'm loving your memories coming through on the text line. Hordo, you said the band is Gorillaz, my favourite. I saw them play a sideshow 2 days later in Melbourne after Splendour in the Mud. It was also the day Jamie Elliott kicked a goal after the siren for an epic comeback from behind, an epic come from behind win for Collingwood over Essendon. Horton, thank you so much. Ben, you said, Lucy, I remember Demon Days coming out and it's been in my rotation consistently ever since then. Timeless album. And Lainey from Warrenora, you said, I've loved Gorillaz since the early days as a young teen, and seeing them at their shows, and not Splendour in the Mud, was such an incredible experience. Hard rate, anyone go and see them. Thank you for letting me relive this memory. We are reliving memories, iconic records, and like a versions on the show this morning. Last week, Joey Valance and Bray hopped in the studio to cover Amyl and the Sniffers. Here's why.
1: I mean, Joey and I are both huge fans of the band, and we really wanted to do like an Aussie band. And not only that, we like covering songs that are like women-led, like women voices. Like, it's just cool to cover stuff like that. So
2: yeah,
1: so
2: we love a contrast too, and like especially because we sort of have this punk energy that we hold a lot in our music, to sort of go that route and give a little bit of a nod to that. It's just so cool, and we love the band, and it's Rappy. We're so excited.
0: An Aussie band. Well, let's do it right here. Recorded in the Like A Version studio, Joey Valance and Bray. This is Security covering Amyl and the Sniffers.

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Boy and Bear feeding line on Triple J. Before it, Carly Uchis, and we had Joe Valance and Bray there, like a version cover of Amel and the Sniffers' Security. Gabby, you said, I absolutely love the original, but this cover is so sick, so good, that it will definitely be in my top 10 of the hottest 100. Already making it into the top 10. I'm Lucy Smith. You are listening to Triple J Mornings, and I'm very excited because this morning we've got brand new music from Fat Dog. They are from South London. They're a band who a couple of years ago released their debut record and are now giving us their first new music of 2026. It's called Go F Yourself.

Hi, it's Joe from Fat Dog, and you're listening to Mornings with Lucy Smith on Triple J. We're a British band from London, and you're about to hear our new single, Go and F Yourself. Sometimes that's all you want to say to someone, and I guess that's what this song is about. Enjoy.

It's Armani Go Shorty on Triple J. Before that, brand new music from South London act Fat Dog with Go F Yourself for the first time here on Triple J Mornings. Ren in Coburg said, whoa, sick tune. Getting you to the news, Psycho with All In, 10 o'clock headlines on the way. You're on Triple J Mornings.

0: HR James with Triple J News. The federal government plans to table its long-awaited response to a gambling reform inquiry during today's budget lockup. It's been well over 1,000 days since the late Labor MP Peter Murphy handed down her report on the impacts of online gambling, making 31 recommendations, including a total ban on gambling ads. The government announced some reforms earlier this year, but they haven't yet been formally responded to the report. Health Minister Mark Butler denies the government is burying its response while the budget provides a distraction.
1: Building on some of the really strong action we've been taking over the last 4 years, so I don't think someone can make the criticism that we've been hiding that response.
0: Meanwhile, urgent calls are being made for more funding to help women at risk of domestic violence in tonight's budget. Women's Legal Services Australia's Executive Director Adrienne Walters says up to 1,000 women a week are being turned away from their services.
2: Every woman being turned away is a woman being left more exposed to violence, you know, battling for her safety, navigating really complex court systems on her own. And that's you know, an unacceptable situation.
0: If you or anyone you know needs help, you can call 1-800-RESPECT. That's 1-800-737-732. A group of Australians who were on board a cruise ship at the centre of a deadly Hunter virus outbreak are now on their way home. The four Australians and a New Zealander were among the last passengers evacuated from the vessel and will fly into WA via the Netherlands, where they'll be quarantined for at least 3 weeks. The CSIRO's Professor Glenn Marsh says after arriving in Australia, they'll be transferred to a purpose-built quarantine centre at Bullsbrook in Perth's northern suburbs.
3: Monitor their health properly, treat them if needed, put them into hospital if they do develop symptoms, and really prevent that spreading in our community.
0: Overseas, US President Donald Trump has described the ceasefire with Iran as being on massive life support, raising the prospect of a full resumption of hostilities. Lauren Day has this update.
4: The president has trashed Iran's latest counterproposal as a piece of garbage, saying he didn't even finish reading it, and described the ceasefire as weak.
5: I would say the ceasefire is on massive life support, where the doctor walks in and says, "Sir, your loved one has approximately a 1% chance of living."
4: The comments come after a week of strikes in the Persian Gulf rattled the fragile month-old ceasefire.
0: To sport, and in basketball, the Tasmanian Jack Jumpers have secured the signature of star centre Will Magnay for the next 2 seasons. He joins Josh Bannon, Nick Marshall and Ben Eyre as players signed for the next season. That's the news for now. Right around Australia, this is Triple J.

Noah Kahan, recent feature album The Great Divide, right there you just heard Doors. My name is Lucy Smith. Happy Tuesday to you. How you feeling? What am I soundtracking as well? Because I have a tune on the way for you which might go a little hard for your Tuesday morning, but I think you can handle it. I know you can handle it. You're my morning's crew. You've got this. But it's big Saturday rave cave energy for a Tuesday morning. I think we need that though. Let's start here with Team Jesus and the Gene Teasers. This is Daylight.

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on Triple J. Connor, you said, hell yeah, Lucy, I needed this shit today. Right there, Ben Gerrans. He's going to be coming our way very soon alongside that track Smooth, but he's been playing shows overseas and played one in London where it was a pop-up with London Lions and Unlocked Electronic, where they even transformed the bathrooms into this insane space. He said, in his words, full-on effing sweaty, high-intensity micro club. So no matter where you went, it was just absolutely heaving. Imagine you were in a bit of a state in one of those moments where you're like, I got to go to the bathroom now. Meanwhile, you've got Ben Gerrans blasting in your ear. But you know what? Better way to do things, you know, better way to be in that state. Right there on Triple J. It is his latest track, and it's one that he, well, that set alone, he filmed the whole thing. So hopefully we'll be able to see the result of that very soon via Ben's socials. Ben Gerrans, if you want to check out more. Before that, Genesis Owusu, Life Keeps Going. The Temper Trap in there too with Fader taking you back to 09 and Teen Jesus and the Gene Teasers. Rach, you saw them at the Forum Friday, and oh my God, I think they get better every time I see them. They were amazing, one of the best live bands around. Love hearing from you. All your instant reacts on 0439 757 555. Coming up, we'll do some Turnstile and right here, new music from Kehlani. Team me up with Leon Thomas from her latest record, Kehlani.

It's the latest from Lucy Dacus, Planting Tomatoes. I always get such lovely visuals when I play out that song. She is such a descriptive writer, very sensory writer, and Planting Tomatoes, it just makes me go, I need to get my fingers in some goddamn soil. Before that, Turnstile, C and Stars, we had Jiggets and Charlotte playing Con Car Crash, and Kehlani with Leon Thomas on that track, Sweet Nothings, coming off her self

entitled Record, which dropped a few weeks ago now. This week, our feature album comes from the Jungle Giants. Now, I chucked this on yesterday. I was on the treadmill. She's doing a little zone 2 walk at the moment. And in headphones, I played out this album from start to finish, experiencing feelings of joy. And what really got me about it is that it's perfect for working out. It's excellent if you want to have a little bit of a boogie. But Sam is talking about things that are just heart-wrenching. You know, being in a relationship, going through a breakup, having to separate your lives when they're so entrenched in one another's. And I just thought, how can he make music that is so sonically upbeat and vibrant to such a matters of the heart, you know? It really struck me because I was just on the treadmill like loving it. But then really listening to the lyrics and I think he's a masterful songwriter. So I'm very keen to hear more about that record throughout the week. I've got a tune on the way for you called Is It Love in the next few minutes. Let's start here with another recent feature, Matt Corby. When I feel like this is Stained.

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1: Hey, it's Sam from the Jungle Giants, and Triple J are featuring our new record, Experiencing Feelings of Joy, all this week. This next track is called Is It Love? This is that very before the breakup where I was questioning, are we still in love? Like, what is this that we share now is quite different to when we first started. To me, this really represents a time, and I love singing it.

Jungle Giants, Is It Love on Triple J, coming off the record Experiencing Feelings of Joy, an album that kind of tracks, you know, the end of a relationship and what comes next. And it really is such a giving record. Sam's put in some really emotive songwriting, some personal songwriting, but damn, it just has such a bounce to it. It's really vibrant at points. I can't remember what song, but I was on the treadmill yesterday. You know, she's gone for a walk and there was one song that I was just getting down to, and then I actually listened to the lyrics and I went, this is heartbreaking. What? Experiencing Feelings of Joy, take it with a grain of salt. Before that, Kendrick Lamar took you back with These Walls, one of my favourite tracks off To Pimp a Butterfly, and we had Matt Corby at the very top. So good to be with you here on Triple J Mornings. I hope you're having an excellent Tuesday. Very soon, you are going to hear a song that is the go-to dance floor track. A song that could get you off the bathroom toilet faster than anything and go running to the dance floor. Particularly if you're a girl or gay. I will preface that. It's coming up right now, Maya.

0: We're Joey Valance and Bray, and we covered Security by Ammo and the Sniffers.
1: I'm Michael Rosen.
2: It was difficult because obviously we don't play instruments, and so everything was just made on the computer. Vocals came first, and that never happens because we have them. Just trying to make it a little bit more like electronic and JBB in a way, give our attitude to it without stepping on any toes, and I think we did a great job.
0: It was badass, man. This is a fun set. We kind of tore it up, actually. I think the carpet shuffled around the whole time.
2: It was slipping underneath.
0: Performing. But yeah, it was sick.
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That boy Kwame has a new record out. It's almost a diary entry to his inner child is how he's described it. It's called These Are Just My Thoughts right there. Oh, yeah. All one word. I'm Lucy Smith. The news headlines are up next here on Triple J Mornings, and I'm going to get you there with a song that needs literally no introduction.

0: equity in this budget and helping young Australians into home ownership. Some critics say the expected changes to capital gains tax and negative gearing will take money from older, harder working Australians and give it to younger people. But Mr. Albanese has told the Super Radio Network that Labor won't leave any Australian behind.
1: When we speak about Labor values, one of Labor's values is not leaving people behind, is the issue of equality. We don't just stand for one group of people at the top end. We stand for all Australians and giving all Australians a fair crack.
0: The Shadow Treasurer Tim Wilson says many Australians will be sent backwards in tonight's budget.
2: But it's very clear that with the approach the government is taking, it's very hard to support increased taxes when Australians are already doing it so tough. Inflation is a problem that has been consistently stoked by this government since they've been elected.
0: An Australian Army soldier has died during training on the south coast of New South Wales. Defence says the soldier was taking part in a parachuting training course at the Jervis Bay airfield last night when the fatal incident occurred. Another Australian Army soldier has been injured but did not require hospitalisation. Defence has requested the privacy of its members and families is respected at this time. Elsewhere today, four Australians could be in quarantine for up to 6 weeks after being evacuated from the cruise ship linked to a Hunter virus outbreak. Elias Clure has the details.
3: A chartered flight will take four Australians who have been aboard the Hondius cruise ship to the Netherlands, where they'll be assessed at a medical facility before they board another private flight to Western Australia, where they'll quarantine for at least 3 weeks. The Hondius cruise ship, which set sail from Argentina about a month ago, is now linked to 7 confirmed Hunter virus cases. 3 passengers who are on the ship have died.
0: Also in the headlines today, a university student says the global hacking incident last week has added strain caused by the recent merger of 2 South Australian universities. Adelaide Uni student Bailey Fry says the software security breach is adding stress from the merger and says students deserve better.
4: It's just been really poorly managed from top to bottom, and everyone's still kind of figuring out things from the merger, and this just kind of adds to it. It's just really disappointing.
0: And just briefly in sport, Carlton coach Michael Voss has resigned after spending 5 years at the club. Voss was appointed back in 2021 following the sacking of David Teague. The Blues currently sit in 16th place on the ladder with just 1 win so far this season. That's the news for now. This is Triple J.

It's DMA's Heaton Park. Good morning. How you doing? Happy Tuesday to you. You are listening to Triple J. My name is Lucy Smith. This is Mornings, and I've gotten a text here from Brandon in South Australia saying, I was wondering if you ever go to gigs by yourself. I'm keen on going to see Alice in Wonderland, but no one can go with me. Any input would be great. I lack confidence in going out by myself. Brandon, you have come to the right place. I have thoughts. I have things that I want to say. If anyone has any advice as well, 0439 757 555. But the short answer is yes, Brandon. I do go to gigs by myself, and I'm gonna tell you how. After these next few songs, we got this. All right, let's talk about that soon. Right now, this is Chloe Pasche with Knots and Tame Impala Throwback coming up.

Nia Archives with Danger on Triple J. Before that, you had Tame Impala, Is It True, and Chloe Pache at the very top with Knots. I got a text earlier from Brandon from South Australia. You said, "Hey, Luce, I was wondering if you ever go to gigs by yourself. I'm keen on going to see Alice in Wonderland, but no one can go with me. Any input would be great. I lack confidence in going out by myself." Brandon. Yes, I do go to gigs by myself. My recent ones that are coming to mind, I went and saw Tyler, the Creator last year by myself. It was one of those things where he was doing two shows. Most of my friends went the night before. I was the only one who was on the floor, so I headed along to that by myself. I saw Jamie XX on my own and then ended up running into friends, but that was one that I was absolutely not going to miss. So I just went in there on my own and then just happened to see someone. And then one that I'm so glad that I went to on my own was Slater. So she was here around the time of Groove in the Moo and was doing these side shows, and it was 2023 and no one really knew who she was. I don't know, none of my friends were really aligning with it at that point in time, and I was just like, I just interviewed her for Triple J Mornings and I thought, I'm not missing this. This feels really good. And now look at her.

She's everywhere, hottest ticket in town, and I get to say that I saw her in 2023. So it's the bragging rights that comes with it. But Brandon, all of that aside, I think my advice to you would be this. If you are a little nervous, maybe not feeling as confident about going out by yourself, then I just think start small. Let's take back the mental load. And I give you permission this time around to not go for the support act if you don't want to. You know, if it's, you know, support act break in between and then Alice in Wonderland and you kind of don't want to be standing around and feeling a little exposed, I give you permission to not go and see the support act. If you want to get there just for Alice in Wonderland, roll in 10 minutes beforehand. Because the thing is, Brandon, no one's looking at you. And I say that in the nicest way possible. I'm sure you're fabulous, Brandon, but unless you're rocking up looking like a glamazon, no one is looking at you. That's the mechanism of a crowd, right? You all fall in together. So no one's looking at you. And once the lights go down, it's fair game. Everyone is in it together. If you do get there a little bit early, I would say just have a side mission, you know, maybe go and get a drink, doesn't have to be alcoholic, maybe go and look at the merch, and then just take your spot in the crowd and own it. If you've got to look at your phone, look at your phone. But either way, know that everyone is there with you with the exact same goal in mind. In fact, Stacey in Fitzroy said, Brandon, do it once and you'll be sold. You already have something in common with others there, your love for the artist. Stacey said, I got sick of missing out on great tours because friends never committed in time and I've been going to gigs solo for a couple of years now and I love it. Honestly, just give it a go and you won't turn back. So Brandon, I think you should absolutely do it. I think you should report back and let us know how it is. I think also Alice in Wonderland is the type of artist that would love for you to be heading along, would absolutely want you to get into the spirit of the gig and just give zero Fs. And if that's not enough of a push, what about this? A live track from Alice in Wonderland 2018. Come on, Brandon, you gotta do it.

Kobe D, Aim for the Stars on Triple J. And before that, live music recorded at the Forum Theatre in 2018, Alice in Wonderland Church. I played that because it's me trying to convince Brandon from South Australia to go to a gig by himself. He said, I was wondering if you ever go to gigs by yourself. I'm keen on going to see Alice in Wonderland, but no one can go with me. I lack confidence in going out by myself. And Brandon, you got a whole army of people on the text line right now encouraging you to go. Matthew from Brisbane, you said, yes, I went to Coldplay on my own. I had massive anxiety about going on my own, but I was not going to miss out on the experience. So I've braved up and I went and had an awesome time. Holly and Willoughby, you said, I went to a gig last week to see Baker Boy by myself. I was quite nervous, but it ended up being a fantastic show and loved every minute of it. And it didn't matter that I was there by myself. Also, you think about it, sometimes you go to these gigs where you go in with people, you've got your crew, but then once the lights go down, the music starts, maybe you're in a real heavy-duty mosh, you might even end up losing them. You're not even next to them, and then you meet up at the end. So in a way, we're all there as individuals just trying to enjoy this one experience. So Brandon, I think you should go. I think you're going to have a fabulous time. And you know, a lot of people saying that sometimes the hardest part is just kind of walking through the door. And then once you're in, man, you're going to have the best time. Let us know how you go. I hope this helps. 0439 757 555. Brandon would love a follow-up. Also just loving these texts as well. Chloe from Brisbane said, going to gigs alone is the best. I went to Boy and Bear at the River Stage last Friday. Was having the best time just vibing. Millie, you lost your gig buddy. She moved into state, but you're still going to gigs by yourself. In the last week, you saw Team Jesus and Ruby Fields. And you also made note of the fact that you can still video message your friends. Oh, that's something else I was going to say, Brandon. Sometimes it's about being the change you want to see, right? So if you go to Alice in Wonderland, maybe you post it to your story. People might pop up and be like, hey, you went to this? I would have loved to go to this. Maybe they're not in your immediate circle. Maybe they're a couple of tiers down, but you could kind of, I don't know, inspire people or get some new gig buddies on board that you didn't expect. I love this. I love this conversation. Right now you're listening to Mornings with me, Lucy Smith. We're going to get some live music soon from the Leica Version Studio. And first up, Lonnie McLeod. Some

0: What's a rumble?
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0: That's right, Rum Jungle is making some massive noise about their winter tour. Their newest album, Marginalia, lands right before they hit the road. So be one of the first to hear it in live settings on Aussie stages from June 19 till early July.
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Maybe you've just gotten off Smoko right there. Wet Leg covering the chats for Lack of Version in 2022. Before that, Lonnie McLeod, Important to You here on Triple J Mornings. Coming up, a massive one from Pnau, who have just announced their seventh album is on the way very soon. It is packed full of collaborations, but this is solo Pnau. It is a favourite. You're going to hear it right after this from Rule.

Larissa Lambert, I Love You Out Loud. Before that, we did Rule, Don't Say That. And in the middle, Chameleon from Penal. 0439757555. Kimberly, you said, my God, this song, seeing Penal but not Beyond the Valley 2018, 2019 for New Year's, was an experience I can't put into words and genuinely brings me to tears whenever I think of it. Kimberly, I also think because the New Year's of 2018 to 2019, arguably maybe the last time things felt remotely normal, so I can understand the nostalgia there. Always love hearing your reactions on 0439757555. Coming up, a run of songs that I think tell a story, and it could be me, it could be my schedule. So, Mad Woman, Lunchtime, Heading Home. Just an average day for old Luce. Let's start here. Leve, Triple J.

0: the Dregs, Heading Home on Triple J. Before that, we went with Spacey Jane's Lunchtime from 2021, and at the very top, Leve with Mad Woman. I'm Lucy. You've been listening to Triple J Mornings, and I want to give you a heads up that tomorrow I'm going to be giving away a double pass to an upcoming gig in this game.
1: Name it. Claim it.
0: Yes. Name the artist in the grab and you could win tickets to their upcoming show. The thing is, it's not going to be a music grab. It's going to be a grab of them talking, bantering. So last week, I played out this grab.
2: One time, all the way to the back. This is my last song. Thank you so much. You can sing it louder than that. If you know it, can you sing it?
0: So the text line is full of people guessing on 0439757555, and then someone took it home with this. Correct. Ding, ding, ding. You are a winner, Nina Durachi. So we got to give away a double pass to Nina Durachi's upcoming tour. So I'm giving you the heads up that from 9 a.m. you have to get your listening ears on, and you could win tickets to an artist show coming up in the near future. Maybe you want to get your eyes on the touring tab just to see what's coming up. But you will hear that secret grab after 9 o'clock. Hit the text line if you want to be in the running. That's all on the way. Dave Woodhead is joining you on lunch after midday, and I'm going to get you there with Janaba and Highlander. Have a great day.

0: Jack James with Triple J News. An Australian soldier has died during a training exercise on the south coast of New South Wales. Lexi Junowick has the details.
1: Defence says the soldier was taking part in a parachuting training course at the Jervis Bay airfield last night when the fatal incident occurred. Another Australian Army soldier was injured but did not require hospitalisation. Defence has requested the privacy of its members and their families is respected at this time. 2 years ago, Lance Corporal Jack Fitzgibbon died after being injured in a parachuting incident at Sydney's Richmond RAAF base. The 33-year-old was the son of former Labor Defence Minister Joel Fitzgibbon.
0: Young Australians say they're keen to see how tonight's federal budget will tackle housing affordability. The government has flagged changes to negative gearing and the capital gains tax discount in a bid to improve intergenerational equality across the country. Erica is a 17-year-old student from the New South Wales Central Coast and says she'll be watching tonight with great interest.
2: For me, having an affordable housing option or help from the government, well, that's what I want to see. And I think the budget should aim to protect young people that do not have the same opportunity as other wealthier generations who own a lot of the houses.
0: Researchers say so-called greenwashing is rife on products sold in Australian supermarkets. The George Institute for Global Health looked at labels on 27,000 products and found many were using the terms natural, sustainable and eco-friendly, which have no legal meaning. The Institute's Associate Professor Alexandra Jones says those terms are meaningless.
3: Things like eco-friendly, what does that mean? Or even the generic term sustainable. That could relate to anything. You know, this kind of greenwashing, it's not good for consumers because it undermines people's trust in food labelling.
0: Also making news today, the chief of the World Health Organization says he disagrees with suggestions that passengers on a hantavirus-stricken cruise ship should have been quarantined on board the vessel. The four Australians and New Zealander who were aboard are being flown to Perth, where they'll spend at least 3 weeks in a WA quarantine centre. The WHO Director General Tedros Adhanom Ghebreyesus says it would not have been okay to keep them on the ship.
4: People say, well, they could have stayed there and isolated, and I think it's cruel.
0: And just briefly, the Eurovision Song Contest is getting underway in the coming hours in the Austrian capital, Vienna, with local police there saying they are prepared to manage widespread protests expected over Israel's involvement. That's the news for now, right around Australia or the world. If you're streaming online, this is Triple J.

0: Triple J Lunch with Dave Woodhead.
1: You better believe it is. Had to throw on that new Dom Dolla, teaming up with Tiger. Don't worry, baby. Don't worry. We got plenty of tunes like that, especially after 2 p.m. Big Turn Up Tuesday, making its return. Three songs back to back to pull you out of that midday slump. But let's get started with this.
2: Deep down you want me.
3: I know you do.
1: She did it again. Tyler, Triple J.

you onto local acts before anyone else. We'll travel to all corners of the country to uncover the next generational artists, hear first plays before they drop, and

Chanel Lauren with Growing Pains right here on Triple J. Originally from London, now based in Sydney. Also heard some new tunes coming out of the West Coast. Ra Ra Viper, Record Baby. Lily Allen with a classic, Smile, and Tyler kicking it off. She did it again. It is Dave Woodhead with you. We have a big turn-up Tuesday happening after 2 p.m. I'll be honest, I'm already feeling a little bit tired today. Actually, haven't had coffee this morning / this afternoon. So I need that turn-up Tuesday. Until then, I am keeping my eye on the text line, looking at your lunchtime legend requests. Get them in.

You know, they tried to tell me that bringing Moody Monday energy to a turn-up Tuesday was actually against the law. Well, I said to them, hey, well, not the law, but rules are made to be broken. Can't condone breaking the law. 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Kid Laroi on the way.

0: Jirachi, The Kid Laroi, G Flip, The Ryans, Genesis Owusu, and heaps more got their start.
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The Naked and Famous with Young Blood. Kid Laroi in the mix as well with Pieces. If you remember, Kid Laroi was an Unearthed High finalist. I don't know if we brought that up yet. But yeah, back in 2018, Kid Laroi was an Unearthed High. Unearthed High, I believe, has recently closed. So keep your eyes and ears peeled. All those announcements and following will be on Triple J Breakfast, I assume. But for all the latest updates, head to Triple J Unearthed website. And stay right here with me, Dave Woodhead, for the next at least 15 minutes or so, because we are in need of a lunchtime legend on this Tuesday afternoon.

That was Zhao Zhao with Tips here on Triple J. Listen, it is Dave Woodhead with you. Weekend Dad is taking you to the headlines. This is Feeling to You. And what are you feeling? Let me know. 0439757555. Lunchtime legend coming up very, very soon. You're on Triple J.

0: Sarah Armour with Triple J News. The Australian Council of Social Service says the budget needs to create a sense of hope and opportunity for Australians, especially young people. Tonight's budget is expected to feature changes to the capital gains tax, negative gearing and the taxation of trust funds. ACOS Chief Cassandra Goldie says the government's tax breaks have contributed to inequality.
1: Over the last 30 years, we've seen a dramatic rise in inequality, wealth inequality. I mean, with people in the top 20%, their wealth has grown at four times the rate of people in the bottom 20%.
0: An Australian Army soldier has died during a parachute training exercise on the New South Wales south coast. More from Emmy Groves.
2: Defence has confirmed the soldier died on Monday evening during a parachuting training course at the Jervis Bay airfield. A second soldier was injured but did not need to be hospitalised. In a statement, the Defence Department has asked for privacy for its members and their families. In March 2024, 33-year-old Lance Corporal Jack Fitzgibbon died after being injured in a parachute incident at Sydney's RAAF Richmond base.
0: Anti-gambling advocates say advertising has captured and groomed Australian children. More than

0: Than a month since being announced, the federal government is tabling its long-awaited formal response to the Peter Murphy Review into curbing gambling harm today. The reforms include a partial restriction of gambling ads on TV and radio. Reverend Tim Costello from the Alliance for Gambling Reform says it's one of the most profound intergenerational issues in the country.
1: Some 600,000 12 to 17-year-olds gambled last year, though it's illegal. That's 30% of our teenagers gambled. In fact, more gambled on sport than playing soccer and basketball combined.
0: Federal Health Minister Mark Butler says repatriation flights for passengers from the hantavirus-stricken cruise ship are still being arranged. The five Australians and one New Zealander are currently in the Netherlands after being transferred from the Canary Islands overnight. Once a flight is arranged, they'll travel to an Air Force base in Perth before spending 3 weeks at a COVID-era quarantine facility. Mr. Butler says the government has spared no effort in keeping Australia safe from an outbreak.
2: This is probably the strongest quarantine arrangement anywhere in the world of the 23 or so countries who are taking passengers back.
0: And Carlton halfback Ollie Florent is urging fans to stick with the embattled AFL club as it searches for a new head coach following Michael Voss's departure. That's the news for now, right across Australia. This is Triple J.
3: The disappearance or deaths of about a dozen scientists in the United States has been blowing up the internet for weeks. 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
6: Yes, it is. Pretty wild edition of Hack tonight. We're going to keep things chilled for the next hour or so right here on Lunch with Dave Woodhead and perhaps you, our perhaps lunchtime legend. 043-975-7555. Make this perhaps a reality. Get in touch, send in a request. And look, I mean, of course we have Turn Up Tuesday after 2 p.m., three tracks back-to-back to pull you out of this midday slump, but lunchtime legend, as always, is your choice, whatever your vibe is. I'm personally going to keep the energy up with this new one from Becca Hatch.

Oh my gosh, kicking it off with a bit of Becca Hatch, Garden. Bang goes the drum, and right there, Jiggets and Charlotte Plank with Car Crash. It is Dave Woodhead with you, and right now I'm joined by Aaron in Tassie. Aaron, my friend.

0: clocking in, clocking out. The grind is the grind getting to you, or are you remaining positive throughout this Tuesday afternoon?
1: Remaining pretty positive at the moment. Okay. Pretty good, pretty upbeat.
0: Yeah, I feel you. But there's definitely room to maybe get a bit more oomph in your steps, yeah?
1: 100%.
0: Well, brother, I love this song that you've come through with. It's a I'll be honest, I played it out yesterday and it just seemed, I haven't seen a song really grab the text line by the throat as much as this song did. Aaron, what track are we talking about?
1: I love Stealing from Woolies.
0: Come on, electronic, yes. Girl, epic. Aaron, did you hear it yesterday?
1: Yeah, I heard it yesterday afternoon when you played it. Yeah, played it yesterday afternoon.
0: Yeah.
1: First time I heard it.
0: First time you heard it. Come on, look, I'm just going to pat myself on the back for that one. Come on, finger on the pulse. Aaron, I mean, so what you were just listening to the radio, this song came on, and it what connected with it to you?
1: Just the tempo, the music. It was, yeah, then I found out what it was about, and I watched the music video to it, and yeah, it was. Yeah.
0: No, absolutely. Yeah. Music, and that's a great shout from you, Aaron. Music video is, like it says, like the title, or the name of the artist, it is epic, it is electronic, and there is a girl in it. Aaron, should we rip into this modern masterpiece?
1: Oh, absolutely.
0: Let's do it. And I don't think I did this yesterday, but it does need a language warning. You're on Triple J. Thank you, Aaron.

Electronic Girl Epic with I Love Stealing from Woolies. Come on. It is pretty much the anthem for Triple J lunch at the moment. Text line cannot get enough of it, especially Risey. Triple J lunchtime legend, Hall of Famer, I believe. Wait, Risey might not be in the Hall of Fame yet. It's coming though. It's coming, Risey. Don't worry. A potential Hall of Fame, a Hall of Fame career at least, saying, F yeah, Aaron, you're a true lunchtime legend, brother. Nick in Canberra saying, this is a techno head. I want to be a hippie ridden all over. I don't know what the hell you're on about, Nick, but shout out. It seems like you're enjoying the song, and that's all that matters. Cal saying, you, the Woolly song. What a banger. And Benny, man, I'll tell you what, Benny, I was kind of patting myself on the back for saying that I discovered the song. Benny says he discovered the song 3 weeks ago. Say he's been texting in for lunchtime legend. I'm going to look at your text right now, Benny, see if you're lying. All right, you're telling the truth. Well, here's the, I actually found it

Scheiße.

Pacific Avenue, tell me it's all over. Oh, tell me it ain't over. Excuse moi. Tell me it ain't over here on Triple J Lunch. And we are far from the show being over. We got a huge Turn Up Tuesday coming up for you very, very soon. But first, before that, we got to check in with the man, the myth, or the demon. Oh my gosh, I'm talking about Jack Bergen, host of Core, Triple J's heaviest music program. It is all happening again tonight, 9 p.m. And if you're a fan of Core, you know that Jack loves an interview. This week, man, he loves it so much, he's done two. Stick around. Find out who Jack's talking to on Core. Right after this, Churches, Triple J.

0: on Triple J. It is Dave Woodhead with you, and we are joined by the man who puts the rolling in rock, and of course, the rock in roll, Jack Bergen. How are you, my friend?
1: I'm so good. Rolling, rocking, the usual.
0: The usual, man.

0: as a just classic core business. Jack, who is joining you?
1: Tonight we have double guest action. We got Ollie from Static Dress coming in.
0: Little bit of Static Dress action. Man, what is Static Dress coming through for? What's the update?
1: They're in the country at the moment. They've kicked off their Australian tour alongside fellow Brits Loathe. A lot of British people going on right now. And I absolutely love this band. They have just been creatively ambitious for so many years now, but they've just absolutely taken me away with their latest single called Hospice. It's just a absolute Mike M 30 Seconds to Mars tier banger that is just, it's just taken me to another planet, and I'm so keen for their new album, and I'm going to absolutely find out all about it tonight on Core from 9 p.m. But like you said, double interview. Like, it just gets better and better, honestly.
0: I mean, don't even say the name. Should we just make a sound that's synonymous with this group?
1: I think so.
0: In 3, 2, 1. Enzo Shikari. Jack, this is huge, brother. I mean, I'm sure a lot of people have heard the Sorry You're Not a Winner track. I've definitely spun on Moody Mondays. But Enzo Shikari, they really are, you know, and I know I throw the word legends out a lot. I know I'm pretty synonymous with that word.
1: You do love a legend.
0: These guys truly are groundbreaking. They really are some of the first to mix electronic, hardcore, you know, just what's
1: for sure
0: the cliff notes on these guys?
1: Just post-hardcore kings. They've been doing it for so long, and they've been doing it so well for so long. Usually, like, it's hard to hold on for an act when they go through the years with, like, especially when it's like a sound, like you mentioned, like, they're probably one of the first to do that whole electronic spin with post-hardcore. And
0: yeah,
1: it was definitely like a head-turning sound at the time, and it still is. And as it's gotten more and more popular over time, this band have just always stayed ahead of the curve with it. And I love to see that. I love a pioneer in the core house. And damn, we've got him on tonight because we've got a chat with Rao from the band coming in hot, and I'm very, very excited for it.
0: Yeah, new tour, new music tonight, 9 p.m. Listen to that chat. We're going to throw it back to, I mean, the track that we were just talking about, Sorry You're Not a Winner. And just to pick up what you were saying, Jack, you know, these guys, pioneers with that sound. One thing really interesting about these guys is that it doesn't sound dated.
1: No.
0: You know? Which is,
1: it's so sick. Like,
0: And like, I mean, look, this song, what, came out in 2004 or something?
1: 2008.
0: 2008, you know, that's approaching to 20 years ago. You know, you would think this song, yeah, it just doesn't age for me.
1: It does not. And every time I see it live, it gets louder and louder and louder. More people are just catching on. And I'm glad, honestly, I'm glad that these guys are the icons of choosing for this style of music. And I will gladly ship that to the moon and back forever.
0: Man.
1: Just, yeah, love this band. I reckon we run out with a classic.
0: Let's do it right now. Enzo Shikari, Sorry You're Not a Winner. And I'm sorry if you don't tune in from 9 p.m. tonight on Core right here on Triple J. It's going to be a hectic show.
1: Absolutely. Thank you for having me, Dave.
0: Catch you tonight, bro.
1: Catch you, bros.

Enter Shikari. Sorry, you're not a winner right here on Triple J. Big thank you to Jack for bringing that one in. But personally, we got to apologize. I will apologize on behalf of Jack. He has left the studio, probably hanging his head in shame because we both got the date wrong on that song. I think I said 2004. He said 2008. Somewhere in the middle, 2006. But also, I think this is a song that has had many re-releases. You know, I think it dropped on an EP, then it dropped on the album. And then are we counting the first time it was uploaded to MySpace? Look, I don't know. I'll be honest. I wasn't there. If you know more of the history behind that song, 043-975-7555, maybe Jack can ask them tonight. And Shikari joining Jack on Core from 9 p.m. But really just reflecting on that, what a waste of a question that would be. Imagine getting one of the biggest post-hardcore bands of the past 25 years and asking, hey, when's your hit song come out? Google it, mate. Thank God Jack Bergen is a much better interviewer than that. He's got a professional chat for you tonight, 9 o'clock, or whenever you want, Triple J out.

0: Hey, Sarah Amir with Triple J News. The Treasurer says tonight's budget will be his most ambitious yet, with major reforms expected. Here's Isabella Tolhurst.
1: Ahead of handing down his fifth budget tonight, Treasurer Jim Chalmers is promising an economic plan that'll increase generational equality and help get young people into the housing market. Prime Minister Anthony Albanese says the past year has been about delivering on election promises, but this budget is aimed at ambitious reforms. Some elements have already been announced, including NDIS spending cuts, but the details of reforms to capital gains tax discounts and negative gearing are highly anticipated.
0: The federal government's decision to table its formal response to a gambling advertising report on Budget Day has prompted an angry response from anti-gambling campaigners. The You Win Some, You Lose More report was handed down in June 2023. Tim Costello from the Alliance for Gambling Reform says gambling companies have successfully groomed Australia's youth.
2: But it's always this centrist position of we're protecting the right for people to have a punt. That's a complete straw man, a complete red herring, and that's why I think they are not going to actually achieve the aims.
0: An Australian Army soldier has died during training on the south coast of New South Wales. Defence says Warrant Officer 2nd Class Lachlan Muddle was assisting a specialist parachute training activity at the ADF Parachute School when he collided with another paratrooper mid-air yesterday. Special Operations Commander Major General Garth Gould says the incident took place several hundred feet above the ground.
3: After the collision, both

0: soldiers fell from height. One soldier survived the fall with minor injuries. The second soldier, Warrant Officer Lachlan Muddle, received fatal injuries as a result of the fall.
1: Four Australians have arrived in the Netherlands after being evacuated from the cruise ship linked to a hantavirus outbreak. Elias Kluwer has more.
2: Four Australians, a permanent resident and a New Zealander, were the last passengers to be evacuated from the MV Hondius cruise ship at the centre of a hantavirus outbreak. Boarding a plane in hazmat suits, the group will spend about 48 hours in the Netherlands before flying to Western Australia for at least 3 weeks isolation. They'll be housed at a 500-bed facility in Perth that was purpose-built during the COVID pandemic but never used.
1: And in the NBA, the Cleveland Cavaliers have levelled their Eastern Conference semi-final series against the Detroit Pistons with a 9-point win in Game 4 at home. That's the news for now. Right across Australia, this is Triple J.

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2: Olivia Rodrigo kicking off this hour with the latest single, Drop Dead. Pretty moody track. Should be played out on Monday, because right now it's Turn Up Tuesday.

0: freestylers with Push Up, rounding out another huge Turn Up Tuesday for this afternoon. You also heard from Tasman, something I found on Unearth, some nice flavor there. Baseline hits and Lude kicking it off with Down Under. And oh my gosh, who do we have up over the damn studio? It's sorry, mate. I've completely, because we usually we don't have guests at this time of hour. Fergus Neil in the building, brother. How are you?
1: I was downstairs. I said, Dave, you're killing it. Bring me up.
0: Yeah, I mean, look. Fergus Neil, comedian extraordinaire, you know, it really gets in his political bag. I've said this to you before as well. So this is not just them on air.
1: Okay.
0: Genuinely one of the best.
1: Hype me up.
0: Young, up and coming political comedians in the country, and just comedians in general, but you're in your political bag. Mm. You're here for a show, Sydney Comedy Festival.
1: Well, we're both doing Sydney Comedy Fest.
0: That's right.
1: We're on the same nights. I'm at Enmore Theatre in the Wine Bar this Thursday, Friday, Saturday, Sunday.
0: I'm also there as well.
1: What time are you?
0: I

0: Oh, no.
1: Let's say at the same time. I actually don't know.
0: I reckon I might be after
1: what,
0: you.
1: What, I'm like
0: 9 p.m.
1: Oh, yeah, I'm like 7:30.
0: Oh, you got the good one.
1: Well, that's pretty. That's a good little double feature, though. Come on, Ferguson Woodhead.
0: I did that thing where I ate a muesli bar, and now it's come back to bite me.
1: Well, yeah, you came here in a rush, man. We just finished up Turn Up Tuesday. You stormed in the door.
0: Mm.
1: You said, Dave.
0: We need one more.
1: We need one more. And I've said, historically, Turn Up Tuesday's three songs.
0: Mm.
1: But, I mean.
0: Strange times.
1: You know, and you've been working hard, you know, with this big show. I mean, Fergus, what song would you want to hear?
0: Sandstorm.
1: Do you have any reason? Is there?
0: I think this song, I don't care where, what part of Australia you grew up in. I grew up in Geelong. Where you come from, I reckon this is like the national anthem. I think it's the early 2000s national anthem. You hear this, whether you go into a run club, whether you go into like a coffee rave, or you're going to Revolver. I think this song elevates the people.
1: Yeah. I mean, that's great. I mean, you know, look, I'm happy to just because, you know, you're a mate, yeah. You're a great yeah. comic. I want, you know, you messaged me, I guess, like being like, oh, I'd love to come on the show. And I thought, I mean, you barely even met. I feel like I've had to really push your show for you. You're more just kind of like.
0: Do you want me to do the 20-second plug?
1: I mean, do you? It yes. just seems like you're more yes. focused on Darude.
0: Once Darude gets in your head, it's like a contagion. Yeah. You know, you just want to hear it. It feels like you're edging me right now and you're on the precipice of pressing play. Yeah,
1: it feels
0: and
1: like.
0: And we're hearing the beginning of da na na na.
1: No, yeah, because I'm trying to.
0: And you're like, plug the show,
1: man. Yeah, I'm trying to help you. And it's like I'm asking you to do your homework before.
0: That's true.
1: I mean, what's the one line for your show?
0: It's called Boy and We Take on the Manosphere, but it was written pre-Louis Theroux.
1: Oh, that sucks.
0: Yeah.
1: Yeah, so he really just
0: he kind of
1: you.
0: Stole my idea and yeah. made it a lot bigger.
1: Yeah. Really in depth. Do you interview any of the
0: We go deep. We talk to some of the fitness influencers in Australia.
1: Oh, shit.
0: And we eviscerate them on stage.
1: All right.
0: So if you want to come and see the Manosphere, the Australian version, get eviscerated on stage, Fergus Neil, Emmore Theatre. How's that for a plug?
1: That's a huge plug. And how about this?
0: Holy moly.
1: How do you say you're going to defeat toxic masculinity?
0: With this in the background?
1: Come on. Hey, if you're selling an online course right now, delete that shit. Stop scamming tradies.
0: This is moving me.
1: It's powerful.
0: Yeah.
1: What a great choice. Fergus, thank you so much for coming through.
0: Thanks for having me, Dave.
1: See you, bro.

0: Darude Sandstorm. Big thank you to Fergus Neil for just dropping by. It's just in the building. In fact, I don't even know one, but he's still in the building. Still, yeah. Did you enjoy that one, mate?
1: That was a great tune. I might not leave. I might just stay.
0: Yeah. Yeah, I mean.
1: Play it again.
0: What else?
1: No, don't do it.
0: No, but no, we should probably like, I mean, actually, before we move on.
1: Do you have something to say?
0: Do you have something to say?
1: I feel like you don't think I plugged my show hard enough. I'm like, guys, we're taking on the Manosphere. What more do you need?
0: Brother, I never do interviews. I don't know how
1: You're one of the best. You're the Louis Theroux of our, you say something and you pause for a long time and then fill the silence.
0: And that's exactly what you want for cruisy afternoon lunchtime radio. Just awkward silence. How toxic have I been going, mate? Promote your damn show about toxic masculinity.
1: Yeah, you peer pressured me in.
0: Yeah.
1: You're promoting my show.
0: You know what? You haven't even asked what my show is about.
1: I asked where it was, and we realized we're on at the same time. Right. What's your catchphrase for your show?
0: You all ready to chuckle?
1: That's good.
0: I'm still working it out.
1: We're still getting the vibe. It's on the whiteboard.
0: Thursday, 7:30 for me.
1: Yeah.
0: Fergus.
1: Go see Dave, then come see me.
0: Come on, double features.

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0: We're talking corporate memes, ambient techno, and people who don't understand personal space at the gym.
1: I am like on the mats, on the floor section in front of the mirror, and this

The Bel-Air Lip Bombs. Happiness here on Triple J. Sorry, I usually wouldn't mention this, but just when I was turning my mic on and putting the headphones on, I think I turned my mic on first. So you might have heard my big deep breath in, which would have just sounded terrifying on your.

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But so apologies for that. Sorry for doing it again. That track Happiness really ties into what is going on our feature album this week.

0: are back with this new record, Experiencing Feelings of Joy. I sat down, listened to it all after work yesterday, and I tell you what, perfect for a Monday. I think even better for a bit of an overcast Tuesday afternoon. Jungle Giants on your airwaves. Three songs time.
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0: How to big night and want to spend the day in bed? 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
1: Like what?
0: You can get rid of your Sunday scaries with Guy Mont's Spelling Bee.
1: Yeah, alright.
0: Want something soothing for the soul that feels like a big doona?
1: Yeah.
0: Chuck on Grand Designs.
1: Yuck.
0: Sorry.
1: No, that's fine.
0: Everything's a subscription these days.
1: Yeah.
0: Except this.
1: Okay.
0: Search for ABC iView.
1: Oh.
0: Download the app.
1: Yeah.
0: And could you stop doom scrolling? Please?

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1: Hey, it's Sam from the Jungle Giants, and Triple J are featuring our new record, Experiencing Feelings of Joy, all this week. This next song is called Are You Seeing Anyone? I'd just come out of this 10-year relationship. I had no idea how to flirt or talk to people. I was in such a strange cloud of time. And I love that this song very much reflects that.

From your feature album this week, The Jungle Giants, Are You Seeing Anyone? The new record is Experiencing Feelings of Joy. If you're a Jungle Giants fan, I don't see how you can see any flaws in this new record. It's just classic, feel-good Jungle Giants music. Definitely worth listening to the full project back to front as well. Usually the case with most of our, I'm going to say 99% of our feature albums. Samara Sin in there with Oh Shit and Flight Facility's Crave You, taking back to 2011 with that one. And if you're craving a bit of Phil Fresh, Frankie Rosethorn, stick around. They're taking over very, very soon, in fact. About 6 minutes or so for Drive.

0: Movies Triple J News. Researchers say the federal government needs to focus on addressing intergenerational inequality when it hands down the budget tonight. The government is expected to unveil significant reforms to make housing more affordable for young people, including changes to capital gains tax and negative gearing. Nicole Gurran from Sydney Uni says she hopes those changes will also help the 10% of Australian households that are experiencing extreme housing stress.
1: It is things like increases in rental subsidies, and it's a massive increase in the amount we invest in social and affordable housing supply that will really make a difference.
0: WA's Health Minister says West Australians have no cause to be concerned or alarmed about repatriated passengers from a hantavirus-affected cruise ship being placed in quarantine in Perth. The five Australians and one New Zealander are currently in the Netherlands after being transferred from the Canary Islands overnight. The federal government has confirmed the group will spend 3 weeks quarantining at Bullsbrook near Perth. Meredith Hammett says there is no risk to the community.
2: I would urge people to listen to the health messages from the Chief Health Officer, who said there's no risk as a result of this. This is a precautionary measure to quarantine people as they return to Australia.
0: A Melbourne high school says a Year 7 student who became trapped under a train in Melbourne's inner north yesterday is now in a stable condition. Here's Ethan Seideman.
3: The student from St Aloysius College remains in hospital in a serious but stable condition following the incident at North Melbourne train station yesterday afternoon. The school says, based on information it's received, the student had been standing with friends near the edge of Platform 6 as the train arrived. His school bag became caught on the train, causing him to fall onto the tracks. Students raised the alarm, prompting a major emergency response, with crews using hydraulic lifts to lift the train off the boy.
0: In other news, researchers say greenwashing is rife on products sold in Australian supermarkets. The George Institute for Global Health has looked at labels on 27,000 products and found terms such as natural and eco-friendly were mainly self-declared. Associate Professor Alexandra Jones says companies are taking advantage of people's desire to eat healthy and protect the environment.
4: So what we think people believe when they see a claim like

0: natural that they think that it means it sort of doesn't have any harmful things in it, either for health or the environment, arguably. But there is no legal definition of natural.
1: And in the AFL, former Collingwood and Gold Coast ruck Josh Fraser will take over as interim senior coach at Carlton following the resignation of Michael Voss. That's the news for now on Triple J.

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1: Frankie, do you want to describe what you were doing during that song in the studio?
0: Okay, I'll just say I'm obsessed with that DMA song, Heaton Park. Mm-hmm. I have this little like squishy toy that's like a sort of a Hong Kong character. Like,
1: sorry,
0: King Kong, that's what I mean, not Hong Kong. I mean, like, King Kong.
1: Yeah, familiar.
0: Like, he's
1: familiar.
0: A big, like, squishy monkey. And I was basically putting him out the window because, to me, that DMA song kind of sounds like the end of Transformers.
1: You think it's, like, quite reflective?
0: Like, it's a reflective rock hardcore song that you'd expect at the end of a Godzilla movie.
1: All right, well, hold on, just quickly. Here's the song again.
0: Yeah.
1: Describe what you were doing.
0: I had the monkey climbing up a ladder and it was basically the shot at the end of a Hong Kong movie. It's a King Kong movie.
1: You know what?
0: Sorry.
1: Your story is now flawed, and I'm gonna cut you off on that one. But you're listening to Drive, Frankie and Phil, with you. And very soon, we're gonna be chatting to Stella Donnelly. She's telling us about something really cool that's happening this week in the NT. So stick around. It's coming up after this one from VV Pete. It's called Tussle Frank and Phil here on Triple J Drive.

0: one feels really, really special and honestly a once in a lifetime opportunity to get to go up to the Northern Territory and see parts of the world I've never seen before. I'm very, very grateful.
1: Yes, this tour has been happening for a few years now, but there might be some people listening who might not be familiar. Fill us in what's happened here.
0: So Guts Touring essentially is a tour that happens, it used to be through the guts of Australia, and it's kind of based upon the Black Fella, White Fella tour that Warrumpi Band did with Midnight Oil back in the 80s, I think. And so this year, Docker River Band tour from the NT touring with Rolling Blackouts, and then I'm the little opener at the start. I've managed to kind of weasel my way into this tour.
2: You did it. You did.
1: Yeah.
0: Yeah. Yeah. And we've got Ula joining us as well. So, yeah, it's
1: love
0: really
1: Ula.
0: Exciting.
2: Yeah, I saw Ula. There's a bunch of lookalikes. You mentioned Ula just now. I mean, is there other names like anyone else that you're excited to see? Sorry, have you seen Ula before?
0: Yeah, I've seen Ula before. Ula lives in my house.
2: Oh, you would have seen her before. You know what? That checks out.
0: I just saw her this morning.
2: Yeah, I've just seen her today.
0: Yeah, she's looking good. She's feeling happy. She's excited.
2: Fantastic.
0: Yeah, I have seen Ula before. But yeah, I guess the really special thing about this tour is we also, when we play the shows, we are playing with local bands as well from those communities that we're going into. I think we're playing about 11 or 12 shows all through the kind of Northern Territory, heading into Arnhem Land as well. And yeah, we have solar panels on the top of the bus, and that's what powers the show. So we can kind of set up wherever we want and play.
1: That is so exciting. Have you spent much time in the NT before?
0: This will be my first time.
1: Oh my gosh.
0: Like, embarrassingly, this is my first time going up there. So I'm really thrilled.
2: Oh, don't be embarrassed. I haven't made it yet. But now that hearing about this, I'm like, I should probably make some time to do it.
1: Yeah.
0: Yeah.
1: Is there any like spots anyone's told you about that you're keen to check out while you're there?
0: Well, the tour itself kind of really spans across a lot of areas. I think one of the drives is like 14 hours.
1: Ooh. Yeah.
0: So I think wherever we can get out and have a swim would be amazing.
1: Yeah.
0: I've been kind of doing a lot of research about each place, but also just kind of trying to just like see what happens and let the road rise to me, you know?
2: Yeah. I like that. Just
1: let the journey take you where it may.
0: Totally.
2: Exactly like that.
1: That's a lot of time in the tour bus. How do you pass the time while you're there? Do you have some movies downloaded? You got the card games out?
0: I am kind of obsessed with doing cryptic crosswords. So I've got my little cryptic crossword book.
1: Yep.
0: And I'm probably just going to not stop talking the whole bus ride.
2: Oh, look, yeah. I reckon people will listen to you all day long. Look, you said before you've got a pack, you've got a lot of things to go. You're heading out to Darwin tonight, so we'll let you go. But just as a reminder, Guts Touring is presented by Bush Music Fund and Triple J. It's 11 days of live music across the NT. You can catch Ula, you can catch Rolling Blackouts, Coastal Fever, and of course our guest right now on Drive, Stella Donnelly. 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
0: Thank you so much.

0: The disappearance or deaths of about a dozen scientists in the United States has been blowing up the internet for weeks. What happened? Are they connected? We've got people like Joe Rogan and the US president weighing in. 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G'day, it's Dave Marchese. Coming up on Hack, we're talking about these missing scientists. We're also going to check in on the Royal Commission on Anti-Semitism and Social Cohesion. There's been days of evidence, so what have we heard?
1: Hack. 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

0: Renee Rapp right there. It's Tuesday. You're listening to Drive on Triple J with Frankie and Phil. And before that, we heard Stella Donnelly, Old Man. Stella is about to head off to Darwin. Guts Touring kicks off in the NT tomorrow. Yeah. Very exciting stuff. Pretty cool.
1: Very exciting. So we've got lots to come up talking about the budget as well.
0: You want to talk about the budget?
1: We will.
0: We haven't spoken about anything, in the news.
1: Yeah, we're trying to keep up to it. Yeah, we're going to give it a go. We're going to see. We're going to maybe do some research in the break and then.
0: we're going to crunch some numbers. So can you just crunch the numbers over there, Frank?
1: Yeah, here we go.
0: Come on now.
1: Oh, I love this song. This is Geese here on Triple J. Beautiful track. This is Alder Pays the Cocaine, Triple J.
0: Some good budget music right here in Triple J.

0: Larissa Lambert, I love, man, I tell you what, I love that song.
1: I love you
0: out loud here on Triple J Drive. You are with Frankie and Phil. And look, we did mention before, I mean, Frankie was crunching the numbers about the budget. It's budget night tonight. Mm. But in all seriousness, if you are after actual information about the budget tonight, guys, you're not going to get it from Frankie.
1: You're not
0: going
1: to get it from
0: us. Not the good stuff, not the real stuff. But it did get us thinking.
1: Yeah, who owes us money?
2: Here comes the money. Money, money, money, money, money, money, money, money, money.
0: Dollar, dollar.
1: Dollar, dollar.
0: Yeah. Who owes us money?
1: Yeah, producer Mickey brought us in a coconut cake today, and I'm thinking, do we owe her a cake or something now?
0: Maybe. I don't know. I've never baked.
1: I think people owe me money. I don't think I owe anyone at the moment.
0: If I can be honest, I fear that I may be in debt to some people.
1: Really? Okay.
0: But I just think it's...
1: What would that be? Like it's a split bill on a restaurant
0: payment?
1: No,
0: I think sometimes you'll just go out and, you know, you take rounds getting drinks and stuff. I feel like I'm short a few. I think I might be in a little bit
1: rounds?
0: Of debt. Yeah, maybe like not that many. I don't want to come off that like I'm like a serial like...
1: Things start to blur together. You know what I mean?
0: But then...
1: And not because of the drinks. I'm talking about, you know, just going out, having fun.
0: So when it comes to that, I don't know, but that's where I'm at with it. But I think money-wise, I think I'm safe. I wonder, I feel like my sisters owe me money maybe.
1: Okay.
0: Well, I don't know why I'm just feeling it.
1: It's all a bit. Let us know where you are financially.
0: No, but tell us though. Call them out. Who owes you money?
1: Yes.
0: It's budget night tonight. Get your money.
1: 0439757555. Who owes you that coin, that money?
0: We're giving you the floor, all right? Get on national radio, call them out, tell them how much they owe you, and we are gonna be knocking at the damn door.
1: Yes.
0: On my life, we will be doing that.
1: Right.
0: Text
1: now,
0: in.
1: It's Thelma Plum, Clumsy Love, here on Triple J.

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1: It's the budget night tonight, yeah. And look, we're not here to talk about the actual stuff that's going on. We're here to ask you
0: about any of it.
1: This is about your money. This is about your budget. We're asking you guys who owes you money. 0439 757 555. I'm seeing some big numbers on the text line. Unfortunately, people owe a lot of money. Yeah. Allegedly, we've got Eden in McLeod. Eden, someone owes you money.
2: Yes. So my old housemate still owes me $750 from like over 2 years ago.
3: Yeah,
0: And was that a week of rent?
2: Yeah, it was rent, but it was originally like $1,500, and she's moved to New South Wales. So.
1: Oh. Well, good news for you, Eden. We are coming live from New South Wales. So guess what? We are going to get that money.
0: No, Eden, we can't promise that.
1: No, that was just a prank, actually.
0: Wait, how come? How did it go down to? Sorry, Eden, how did it go down to from $1,500 to $750?
2: So she owed my other housemate, and then he was being a bit mean about it, and I felt bad, so I gave her the money to pay him back, and then she only paid me back part of it.
0: Oh, okay. So it's a kind of accumulated. It's a bit messy. Was she a good housemate?
2: Yeah. No.
0: Oh, oy. No.
1: Okay, well.
0: That's too bad, Eden.
1: well, good luck, Eden. We can't actually get that money for you, but, I mean, it would be nice if
0: anyone else owed any money at 0439 757.
1: Actually, here's what we do. Send us the money.
0: Yes.
1: And we'll forward it on to
0: and
1: you.
0: And we'll forward it to Eden.
1: Yes, and then this will be us when we get that money. And that's going to go towards our budget for the show.
0: You know what? We really should look up like more about this budget tonight and understand what it's about, I think. Get our priorities straight. You know what I mean?
1: Can you crunch the numbers for me? And then I can't be bothered, if I'm being honest with you.
0: All right. This is Drive with Frankie and Phil Fresh here on Triple J. Let us know at 0439 757 555. Who owes you money? Right now, it's Public Figures, How I'm Feeling here on Triple J.

0: festivals to get around on Triple J.
1: Heads up, Northern Territory. Guts Touring is coming your way in May. Playing alongside some of the most exciting local acts are Stella Donnelly and Rolling Blackout's Coastal Fever. And Docker River Band are joining them as headliners. They'll be bringing their desert salt and are geared up to lift your spirits. The stages are going to be hotter than the top end, so roll around for a show or two across mid to late May.
0: For info on these festivals and more, check out Triple J socials.

0: Punchable J with Just Two Girls. And that's us, Just Two Gals.
1: Just it's two Phil girls in
0: Fresh
1: the studio.
0: And Frankie here as well. We are currently talking about who owes you money. And we kind of went into this being like, maybe your mate owes you money for food or a few
1: funny.
0: Drinks.
1: A little bit of a laugh
0: and
1: on a Tuesday
0: suddenly
1: afternoon.
0: Suddenly there's numbers on the text line that I've, first of all, never seen in my bank account or in followers. Mm. I'm like, you guys need the police. Not Triple J presenters.
1: You cannot ask us to get you five figures of money, guys. Like, we can't do that. We literally can't. We
0: were
1: just going to be like, you know, you could have just been like, oh, yeah, my mate owes me $20 from whatever.
0: I thought it would be like, Tommy owes me $25 for that snitty
1: See?
0: On Wednesday.
1: And that's fun, but now.
0: And then it's like, Brian, who I haven't seen in 20 years, has accumulated a debt over time of $40,000. And it's like,
1: and what do you want us to do?
0: How do I help you here?
1: Guys, we're just covering for Abby and Tyrone. Like, we really...
0: Put the big numbers on Abby and Ty.
1: they could probably do
0: they
1: it.
0: They want that full-time money. Okay.
1: They could probably do that. So at us, sorry guys, we thought we could do more, but unfortunately it's not happening here on Drive. You're listening to Triple J. It's Frankie and Phil right now. Generation Young Lean. It's called Storm 2. Let's get it. Like an

0: Storm 2, Generation and Young Lean right there. You're listening to Triple J. It's Frankie and Phil here with you on Drive.
1: That's right. We got one song to get you to the news. And stick around because we have some new music. A first play for you. If you want to know who's coming up, just, mate, don't change that dial. Just stay here.
0: Okay.
1: Some Mel Blue right now on Triple J.

0: Hey, Sara Amir with Triple J News. Young people say they hope the federal budget will introduce reforms that will reduce their hopelessness to enter the housing market. Prime Minister Anthony Albanese has been touting tonight's budget will address intergenerational inequality with a particular focus on Gen Z and millennial Australians. Adam Noon from the Multicultural Youth Advocacy Network of Australia says people from migrant backgrounds are especially struggling to get on the property ladder.
1: I think for a long time, young people have felt a large sense of hopelessness with entering the housing market. Specifically for our migrant and multicultural background, they feel additionally stressed as to how they would enter the housing market.
0: The company at the centre of a global cyber attack involving students says it's reached an agreement with the hackers. More from Monty Jacker.
2: Thousands of schools and universities, including many in Australia, were targeted in the Canvas data breach conducted by the cyber criminal group Shiny Hunters. It involved the theft of large amounts of data, including student ID numbers, email addresses, enrolment information, and messages on the learning platform. The US company which owns Canvas, Instructure, says as part of that agreement, the data has been destroyed and the hackers say they won't use it to extort anyone.
0: The federal health minister says several more passengers on a hantavirus-affected cruise ship have tested positive to infection, including a French national who is in a critical condition. Five Australians and one New Zealand passenger are not among the new infections. The group will spend 3 weeks quarantining at Bullsbrook near Perth after they arrive in Australia. Mark Butler says despite the new cases, the risk to Australia remains low.
3: These are very, very strong quarantine arrangements put in place in a facility built for this purpose.
0: The Prime Minister has paid his respects to the family of Kumanjai Little Baby. The five-year-old girl was allegedly abducted and murdered in Alice Springs last month. Anthony Albanese says her family have been going through an incredibly difficult time.
4: They are trying to bear what must be unbearable. Amid their devastation, they have asked for the space to allow sorry business to occur so the memory of their beautiful child can be cherished and honoured.
0: And Carlton Football Club's chief executive, Graham Wright, says he does not regret the AFL club's decision to reaffirm Michael Voss's position as coach last year. Voss offered his resignation to the board on Friday, and assistant Josh Fraser has been appointed to coach the club on an interim basis. That's the news for now. Right across Australia, this is Triple J.

0: on Triple J.
1: Yes, it's Frankie and Phil with you on this Tuesday drive. And Frankie, you were actually out and about this morning.
2: I went out for about an hour. I was...
1: Where the hell were you?
2: I went to the Enmore Theatre to go chat with some Audrey Hobart fans who were sitting outside waiting to get in there. And there were really beautiful, beautiful groups of people just waiting there. I'm super excited to see Audrey tomorrow night. So we're going to listen to that a bit later.
1: Yes, but coming up right after this, you got new music from Newport.
3: So it's only you if you wanted to wait. I know I'm already late.
1: The WA band, they are back. They made a lot of noise last year.
2: Yeah.
1: And we've got a new one for you. Stick around. You're going to hear it right after this one. Right now, some Dizzy Days on Triple J Drive.

0: the street fit, but you know it. Here we are on Triple J Drive. It's Frankie and Phil here, and it's time for a first play.
1: You're hearing this before anyone else. It's a first play.
0: Yes, right now we've got a WA artist, Newport. Okay, rep WA.
2: Shout out to Wah.
0: We're going to hear a first play, of course, from Newport, Carrie. It's going to be great.
2: Yes. Sorry, I was spaced out. Sorry, I was locked in. You had such a way with words that I was just...
0: Thank you so much.
2: I'm so sorry. But Carrie, yes. Look, I gave this one a little bit of a spin in the office just before, just to see what the vibes was. This one's a nice little... It's a bit somber, I would say. A little bit somber. It's all about pleading for help, you know, yearning for any type of care from something or someone, you know. It's kind of reflective,
0: I have a comparison that I'm going to share after we have a listen to it.
2: All right, well, stick around. 0439-757-555. Let us know your thoughts on the new one from Newport. It's called Carrie... And let's hear let's hear from Newport himself.
0: It's the way you love me
3: on your cell phone. I can never do that. Hey guys, this is Newport and you're about to listen to my new song, Carrie. Carrie is a song that I made right before a long plane ride, and I remember making the song and then just listening to it pretty much on repeat the entire plane ride. And I think I chose to listen to it because it just perfectly summed up how I felt in the moment, and listening to it kind of felt like a release. It's really wanting to hope for something better, I think, is how the feeling of the song can be summed up. And yeah, I hope you like it.

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1: What better way to celebrate David Attenborough's 100th than to celebrate some of the wildlife in your life? 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
2: 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The smell is quite pungent and the man does not look pleased at all.
1: Now, are we talking to David still or Declan? Are you there?
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and tacky. I think that's why I love you so much. I just had to call you first on my new phone. I love you. Y'all have a blast. Bye.

0: Hayley Williams right there. You're listening to Drive. You can hear Frankie snapping in the background.
1: Oh, snapping on the way out of that one.
0: Good old days on Triple J Drive with Frankie and Phil. And just before, we heard brand new music from Newport. It's called Carrie. Brand new drop from the boy. Text line rocking with that one. What about this one? Alexis texts in. Alexis says this, all I can say is, damn, bro legit made my jaw drop. Hey, Alexis, pick it up.
1: Alexis and Lornie. And then also we had Lexi. We had Alexis and then Lexi, two different people. Saying, absolutely beautiful.
0: Now, you said you had something that you wanted to say about this track.
1: Okay, especially in this bit that you're playing right now. You know what it's giving right now?
0: What's it giving?
1: Bon Iver Twilight soundtrack.
0: Oh.
1: Yes. Oh. Yes, Bon Iver on the Twilight soundtrack.
0: I hear it.
1: You know what I mean? It's the echoes. I think it's a beautiful autumn song, and I thank Newport for dropping it at this time of year because it's about to get chilly and we're going to get cozy and we're going to put on Newport and feel pretty good about the rain against the window pane.
0: The timing is perfect from Newport. It's called Carrie. You can get that out tonight. You are listening to Drive right now here on Triple J with Frankie and Phil. But right now, some Alexia, and after this, I got a Like a Virgin for you. Don't go nowhere.

0: Take you back to 2019 on that one. Lime Cordial, they're like a version of I Touch Myself. Mm-hmm. Don't forget, Jenny Woo Woo, Genesis of Wussu, is coming in for like a version this Friday. Make sure you're listening to Concetta and Luca on Brekkie. But right now, this is Drive with Frankie and Phil.
1: Yes, it is. And you may have noticed, Phil, that I was gone from the office at one point today. I was gone for about
0: Gone for ages, actually.
1: I think it was only about 35 to 40 minutes.
0: No, it felt like hours. I was here bloody typing away on my desk, crunching the numbers and all that stuff, just by myself, by the way.
1: I'm getting a text from the producer saying it was 39 minutes we were away for. So pretty sensible amount. And so what I did on this break, I went outside the Enmore Theatre to check out some fans waiting in line for Audrey Hobart. I'm taking thirst traps in the mirror and over. I think I look bad, so I change the lighting. Oh, I love Audrey Hobart. I'm seeing her tomorrow night at that venue. And I just wanted to chat to the girls who were lining up to see her and say, hey, where do you go to the bathroom when you're lining up here? You know?
0: I heard that there were hundreds of people waiting. Was it?
1: It wasn't hundreds. You might have been lied to, but there were.
0: Oh, everyone's lying to me. First of all, it's 39 minutes. It wasn't hours. There wasn't hundreds of people. Like, who am I supposed to believe?
1: Yeah, this is the gaslighting Phil show all of a sudden. No, but it did happen, and I'm going to show you proof very soon after this one here on Triple J Drive with Frankie and Phil.

0: the end.
1: Dom Dolla and Tiger right there with Don't Worry Baby. This is Triple J Drive with Frankie and Phil. And Frankie, we're going to see what you got down to in at my favorite venue to listen to live music and watch live music, the Enmore Theatre.
2: Yes, I spoke to some fans sitting outside waiting for Audrey Hobart this morning. I think some of them got there like very early. So I was curious to see what they had to say. Let's take a listen here on Triple J. And being a saint is exhausting. Sue me, I wanna be wanted. Sue me, I wanna be wanted. Sue me, I wanna be wanted. I got here. Hello.
3: I'm Imogen.
2: Imogen and?
3: Lavinia.
2: What time did you get here this morning?
3: We got here at like 5:30 in the morning.
2: That is really early. And obviously you're the first ones here. How soon after you got here did more people start coming up?
3: Probably like 10 minutes.
2: F, marry, kill, Gracie Abrams, Malcolm Todd, Audrey Hobart.
4: Kill Malcolm Todd, why would a man be there?
2: Okay.
4: Audrey, sorry, it's a trampoline. Marry Gracie. Okay, Gracie, I'm sorry.
3: Gracie, and then marry Audrey.
2: I feel like you want to be married to Audrey long term, very funny. What's the bathroom situation? Where are you guys eating? Are in the bathroom here? You know, if you could rate this street out of 10.
3: I'd rate it like a 9. I like this. I'm
2: sick,
3: loving this.
2: Sick. Awesome.
5: I think a 7. It's been pretty loud with all the cars driving past.
6: Yeah. I was going to say negative 10, but I'll say like a 4. It's bad. It's terrible. And there's no bathrooms. You have to pay for food to use the bathroom. This is shocking.
2: Oh, no. Oh, my God. Did you guys become fans through Gracie Abrams? Or did you just come straight onto the Audrey bandwagon?
5: Through Gracie Abrams.
4: Yeah. Through Gracie, yeah.
3: Through Gracie as well.
2: I'm an OG. I didn't do it with her Gracie, so I think that makes me like a true fan.
6: Small OG.
2: No, because it tastes like non-nepo, you know what I mean? Like, I'm going straight to it.
1: Hey, why did you have to flex on the poor girls who have been there since the early hours of the morning?
2: Yeah, I know. Those girls get there at 8 a.m. and I'm in their face going, I'm actually a bigger fan than you. I actually am a bigger fan than you.
1: Come on, Frank. Come on,
2: oh, my gosh.
1: Man.
2: Listening to myself back especially is so funny. I'm going, no, no. I can't believe I sound like that.
1: It's investigative journalism.
2: It is, and I am so excited to go see the show. Caitlin also texting in saying, I wish I was there. My sister was outside while I sat at school, and she told me you were there. So jealous.
1: Oh, Frankie spotted.
2: Oh,
1: on Enmore
2: Frankie
1: Road.
2: On the streets.
1: And that's the other thing I would like to bring up. I mean, how are you going to rate Enmore Road a 4? That is a 9.
2: Yeah.
1: That is a solid 9. It's
2: a
1: safe 9.
2: Road.
1: They're lucky I wasn't there. I would have said, how dare you?
2: Oh, boy.
1: Would that have been better or worse than you flexing on them?
2: I think it would have been worse.
1: You know what? Fair enough. So, you know, to keep the energy going for tonight's gig.
2: Oh.

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1: and we covered Security by Ammo and the Sniffers.
2: I'm Michael Rosen.
0: It was difficult because obviously we don't play instruments, and so everything was just made on the computer. Vocals came first, and that never happens because we have them. Just trying to make it a little bit more like electronic and JBB in a way, give our attitude to it without stepping on any toes, and I think we did a great job.
1: It was badass, man. This is a fun set. We kind of tore it up, actually. I think the carpet shuffled around the whole time.
0: It was slipping underneath.
1: Performing. But yeah, it was sick.
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0: Cliches. Jem Casadale here on Triple J. You're listening to Drive with Frankie and Phil. We just heard before me outside the Enmore Theatre chatting to some Audrey Hobart fans.
1: Yes, it goes down tonight at the Enmore Theatre. You said you're going tomorrow, is that correct,
0: Frank? I'm going tomorrow.
1: Well, guys, have the best time ever. I'm on behalf of me, Phil Fresh.
0: Thanks.
1: Have the best time ever.
0: Hey, on behalf of me, thank you, Phil.
1: Hey, and on behalf of me, you're welcome. Enmore Theatre, speaking of the Enmore Theatre, there's going to be a new album dropping this Friday. An artist who will be playing there next Monday. You know what I'm talking about? This guy.
0: Genesis Owusu.
1: This guy right here, Genesis
0: Owusu.
1: Love
0: this guy.
1: Life keeps going. You're on Triple J Drive.
0: Wearing the merch right now, I am.
1: Oh, come on, mate. That's mine, actually.
0: No, this is the producer's, so I've stolen.
1: Okay, well, you're on Triple J.

0: with Triple J News. Making housing more affordable for younger Australians will be the centrepiece of tonight's federal budget. Monty Beauville has more.
1: While the full details of Treasurer Jim Chalmers' fifth budget won't be known until tonight, the government has confirmed it will include significant tax reform. Government forecasts estimate changes to negative gearing and capital gains tax will help 75,000 people to buy their first home over the coming decade. Prime Minister Anthony Albanese is already selling the plan on social media.
2: This is about doing the right thing to help more young Australians buy a home of their own.
1: During the election campaign last year, Mr. Albanese ruled out changing capital gains tax or negative gearing settings.
0: The federal court has awarded traditional owners from Western Australia's remote north $150.1 million in compensation after mining magnate Andrew Forrest's company Fortescue dug up hundreds of millions of tonnes of ore from their lands without permission. It's the biggest native title compensation payout ever awarded in Australia. The mines in the lands of the Injibandi people have generated an estimated $80 billion in revenue for the company since production started in 2013. Justice Stephen Burley has ordered $150 million be paid to the Injibandi Nara Aboriginal Corporation for cultural loss and $100,000 for economic loss. In other news, Metro Trains has confirmed it's investigating how a schoolboy became trapped under a train in Melbourne's inner north yesterday. Here's Kira Proust.
3: The Year 7 student was trapped for almost an hour as emergency crews worked to free him from under a carriage at North Melbourne train station yesterday afternoon. His school, St Aloysius College, says it's been told the boy was standing with friends on the edge of a crowded platform when his school bag became caught on an arriving train, causing him to fall onto the track.
0: Overseas, British Prime Minister Keir Starmer is under renewed pressure to step down. Jono Wakeley has more.
4: At an address to the party faithful in London last night, Sir Keir made a plea to both his party and voters to stick with him and avoid a leadership contest he said would only bring chaos, but his speech appeared to do little to stem the tide. More than 70 MPs have publicly called for his resignation, over a sixth of Labour's sitting members. Four ministerial aides say they also plan to resign, believing that new leadership is needed to head the party into the next national election due in 2029.
0: And St George Illawarra captain Damien Cook says deciding to leave the NRL club at the end of the year was an emotional call to make. Cook will play his 250th game on Sunday. Triple J.

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2: Can you guys tell?
1: What?
2: Can you guys tell what's different about the way we're doing this?
1: We've decided to put our hoodies up and really zip them up tight and give them a little bow at the end with the string. And I think I like this.
2: This is just some of the fun stuff that we get up to here on Triple J Drive.
1: It's silly in the afternoon. You kind of lose focus and you just want to have fun. Coming up, we got Hack in half an hour with Dave Marchese. In the meantime, we're going to be talking about best whispers in songs.
2: Best whispers?
1: I was recently listening to it. I've been having a big Madonna phase at the moment.
2: Hey.
1: And so we're going to hear a bit from a Madonna song that I've been loving where she whispers something that I haven't been able to forget.
2: What?
1: Yes.
2: What did she say?
1: She said, "I'm not the one with the problem."
2: What?
1: Right now, Kobe D, Aim for the Stars here on Triple J.
2: Language warning.

0: disappearance or deaths of about a dozen scientists in the United States has been blowing up the internet for weeks. What happened? Are they connected? We've got people like Joe Rogan and the US president weighing in. So is all this just a conspiracy theory, or is there something more that needs investigating? G'day, it's Dave Marchese. Coming up on Hack, we're talking about these missing scientists. We're also going to check in on the Royal Commission on Anti-Semitism and Social Cohesion. There's been days of evidence, so what have we heard?
1: Hack. 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

0: Bracey Abrams right there on Triple J Drive. You are with Frankie and Phil. And Frankie, you were talking about some... Oh, she's just forgotten to put her hood on. The hood is on now.
1: Hood is on. Hood is back on.
0: Yes, you were talking about the song that you're obsessed with recently.
1: Yeah, I'm kind of going through a bit of a Madonna phase. I'm listening to her song Human Nature a lot. And she whispers through lots of bits in the song different statements and sentences that I think are both, I find, really interesting choices and quite funny. And I'm kind of just obsessed with whispering, and when people take time to whisper in a song. Madonna says in this song, which is basically about sexual expression, right, the song Human Nature, and she whispers this, which I love.
2: You're the one with the problem.
1: And so I've just been going around going, you're the one with the problem. Everyone.
0: You have been saying that's like been your weekly
1: thing. They can hear me, then it's quite fun. You're the one with the problem.
0: Just one more time.
2: You're the one with the problem.
0: Yeah. Why that one in particular?
1: I don't think that because there's quite a compilation of a few of them in the song towards the end. Like there's some that says, would it sound better if I was a man?
0: Oh my goodness. Like,
1: yeah. And I just kind of love it. Do you have any whisper songs that you love?
0: Yeah, I actually have a couple. So when you were talking about this before, I was like, man, there's so many. And then I couldn't name a single one.
1: Yeah.
0: I mean, obviously, except for this one.
3: If I was your boyfriend, I'd never let you go. I could take you places you ain't never been before. Baby, take a chance.
0: No, this is the best. This one coming up here.
1: Yes. I
0: really like to
1: swag. On
0: no one's ever whispered swag

0: Tyla. She did it again here on Triple J. You're listening to Drive with Frankie and Phil.
1: Yes, and Frankie's come through asking you guys and me as well, what are some of the best whispers in songs? You came through with Madonna Human Nature.
0: Madonna track from Human Nature.
1: I came in with Justin Bieber Boyfriend. Someone texted in on 043975755 saying, I was today years old when I found out Justin says swag and not sweat.
0: I used to think he was saying sweat.
1: Really?
0: Swag,
1: dude, come sweat, on, swag on you. We've asked you guys, more people are coming through. We've got Britt in Wollongong. Britt, what's your favourite whisper in a song?
2: Oh, as soon as you said whispers in a song, I thought of the amazing chorus in Sports Car by Tate McRae.
0: Yes.
1: It's a strong whisper.
0: It's a really strong whisper.
1: What do you reckon? Does it make the list of best whispers in a song?
0: I would say it's up there for sure. I think it's pulling from some Britney inspo even.
1: Okay.
0: You know?
1: All right, I hear it.
0: And that one's from Brit in Wollongong, of all people. Also, some other notable ones coming through from Morgan in North Sydney. Morgan, what is one of your favourite whispers in a song?
3: I reckon A Bad Guy by Billie Eilish is just so iconic and just goes right off for the chorus.
1: Oh, it's soft. Crazy.
0: She used to whisper a lot more than she does now.
1: Is that a thing?
0: I would say that Billie used to be a bit more confident with the whisper, but now I think is more powerful in her chest voice, as people would say.
1: All right, well, we got Zach in Blackburn. Zach, what do you reckon is a good whisper in the music?
4: The one that I can think of is a bit more recent. It's at the very start of Not Like Us by Kendrick Lamar. Oh,
1: you mean like this?
5: Psst. I see dead people.
1: Dude, when you hear that whisper, you know exactly what the hell's about to go down. Move, clear the dance floor right now. Hey, that's
0: Zach,
1: good.
0: That
1: people
0: is a really
1: through.
0: Good shout.
1: People
0: that's
1: are
0: a great. Or
1: through.
0: Should I say whisper? Well, thanks to those who texted in at 043975755. People still coming through. There's heaps of whisper songs always.
1: We might have to do this. I reckon we can fill out the list before we have to go.
0: I know.
1: Not tonight, though.
0: Not tonight.
1: No.
0: But you mean the end of our
1: Just run. In general.
0: Just in general.
1: Just in general. Right now, some Bieber doobie. You're on Triple J Drive.

0: Bieber Doobie featuring the Marias. It's All I Did Was Dream of You. You're on Drive with Frankie and Phil here on Triple J, curating a list, dare I say Frankie's 100, of best whispers in music.
1: Best whispering in music, and still some notable contenders coming through on the text line as well.
0: Yeah, actually keep them coming. 0439757555. I want to add one that I just remembered during the break. A little bit heavier for the people out here. Drowning Pool, Bodies.
1: Oh, gosh. Brace for impact.
0: Hold on. Make sure you buckle up. Hey. What are your thoughts? Can I chuck that one in there?
1: Yeah, that's actually pretty good. I'd say that's quite a notable whispering moment for sure.
0: How many we've got now? We've got like maybe at least, we've got at least 10.
1: We have 10, but there's many, many more in the list.
0: What about this one?
1: Oh! Very quick little bits of whispering there.
0: I was ready for more, bro. You can't just give me a little sample like that.
1: The is also kind of in a whispery tone.
0: Is it?
1: Shuk, shuk.
0: Dave Marchese, do you reckon that's a whisper?
2: What about the best whisper in news?
1: Is that you?
2: That was me. No?
1: I know, that was
0: I liked it. I just wasn't ready for it.
2: Yeah. My favourite,
1: I want you to whisper that thing that you say in the hack intro, which is my favourite thing. You go, no, that's not what I'm saying.
2: What? No, that's not what I'm saying.
0: What about
2: Huru? No, that's also not that good.
0: No, you can't do that with the Huru, but I do have a question for you, Dave.
2: Yeah.
0: What have you got on the show tonight?
2: Okay, we've got so much coming up on the show tonight. We're going to be talking about a conspiracy theory, which we don't normally do on Hack, I must say, but this one you might have been seeing in the United States. All these scientists going missing. Have you seen this?
1: I have seen things about this.

0: Okay, there's been scientists going missing, and there have been these conspiracy theories that have started that it's linked. It's like, were they people trying to, did they have secrets? Was UFOs involved? What's going on?
1: Yeah.
0: The president has been weighing in on it. Other people have been talking about it. So we've got someone on from the United States who's going to clear it all up for us to tell us. Is this legit? Are these cases linked, or is it just a massive coincidence?
2: You're going to hear this one. See you on the other side, Dave.
0: Bye-bye.
3: Every billionaire is a douchebag.
4: Parliament is a sick place.
5: I thought, oh my God, I might be an alcoholic.
6: Obviously, I'm an inadequate guest. If
7: no, that's not what I'm saying.
8: Who's the Prime Minister?
0: Days of harrowing evidence, young Jewish Australians describing harassment, abuse while studying. While working, even at home, a Royal Commission into Anti-Semitism has been having hearings over more than a week. So what have we heard so far? G'day, it's Dave Marchese with you for Hack. Coming up, we're going to hear some of that testimony from Jewish Australians and talk about what they want to see come out of this big inquiry.
9: And I really think that this is it's a turning point. It's a national reckoning where we draw a line in the sand.
0: Yeah, later we're going to be talking about another story, which is scientists in the US dying or going missing. You might have been hearing about this on social media, a lot of conspiracy theories circling. So are these cases actually linked, or is this a coincidence? We'll get into that. First though,
1: Hack.
10: Australia now has the highest gambling losses per person of any country in the world.
1: On Triple J.
0: Yeah, let's start with some breaking news this afternoon on gambling reform. Because for years, there's been pressure on the government to release its response to a landmark inquiry into gambling, the Murphy Report. Now, we've spoken a bit about this on Hack over the past few years. You've heard from young Aussies, some still battling to break free from gambling addiction, others who've lost loved ones. And they've all called for stronger action against gambling harms. Now, earlier this year, the Prime Minister signalled he wasn't going to be introducing a full ban on gambling advertising, even though this landmark inquiry called for that. But the government has finally released its response to the inquiry, so we know what its plans are. But many are questioning the timing today. Budget day. While journalists in Canberra are flat out covering another big story. Look, let's get into this more now with Independent MP Kate Chaney. She was part of the Murphy Inquiry. Kate Chaney, thank you so much for joining us.
11: No worries.
0: The government tabling this response to the Murphy report on the day of the budget lockup, when a lot of journalists are locked away and you know, trying to pump out all of the reporting on the budget. What do you make of that?
11: Oh, look, it's no accident, and it makes me really, really mad. We've waited for 1,051 days for this response, and now they've literally tabled it on the day when every journalist is locked in a room thinking about something else. So this is not what you do if you're proud of the reform package that you're putting forward.
0: We've heard from the Prime Minister already earlier this year about what was going to be in this response. We knew that there would be no overall ban on gambling advertising. We're also finding out that, you know, there's also not going to be a national online gambling regulator, which was one of the key recommendations. What do you make of that?
11: It's so disappointing. We need a national regulator because at the moment gambling is regulated through this Swiss cheese arrangement all over the country. We heard this week that Ladbrokes breached the bet stop laws 500 times and ACMA, the regulator, couldn't even impose a penalty. The other regulators in the Northern Territory, and it's a cowboy outfit that's just full of conflict of interest. So we desperately need a national regulator here, and the government's just completely ignoring that recommendation along with a whole lot of others.
0: There have been some politicians like you, Independent Senator David Pocock, others who have been calling for the release of this response to the Murphy Inquiry. Also a lot of people who gave evidence to the inquiry, people who had personal experiences of gambling. How are they feeling? Like, have you been in touch with any of these people?
11: Look, I have been in touch with them. I sat on the committee that did this inquiry, and we heard 45 hours of evidence about the impact of gambling. Some of it was really harrowing, and people were really brave and, you know, fronted up and presented and talked, you know, told their stories to the committee. And really, the response that we've got from the government, I think, does not respect the evidence that those people provided, often in a response.

0: response to a committee inquiry, it'll go through recommendation by recommendation and say whether the government accepts it in full or in principle or notes it. This one, it just says the government notes all the recommendations. So I don't think it's really doing justice to the level of harm in the country that's caused by gambling and the normalisation of gambling as part of sport, I don't think it also respects the time that people put into making submissions or giving evidence to that inquiry.
1: What do you think the late Peter Murphy would think of this response?
0: Peter was an amazing woman, and it was the first parliamentary inquiry I sat on, and I thought they were all going to be like that, but it turned out it was a particularly good one where she managed to get unanimous agreement on the 31 recommendations from people from across the political spectrum, and she was pretty passionate about gambling reform, so I think she'd be pretty disappointed. But obviously, I can't speak for her. But I've certainly been thinking about her when I've been pushing the Prime Minister to actually listen to the Australian public and do what needs to be done and phase out gambling ads like we did with tobacco ads a generation ago.
1: And just finally, Kate Chaney, do you think this is it now for this government in terms of reforms to gambling, that's the last we'll hear of it?
0: No way, because it can't be. New polling came out today that showed that 76% of Australians want to see a ban on gambling ads, and that includes more than 4 out of 5 Labor voters. So I don't think Labor, the Prime Minister's heard the end of this. I think there are lots of people on his backbench as well as in the crossbench and all through the community who think that the government should actually be brave here and take a step that could be part of this Prime Minister's legacy. And phase out those ads and make sure that we're actually regulating this industry. What we've got is a regulation package that the gambling industry will be stoked about because it focuses on offshore illegal gambling sites. So, you know, we're not the problem, they're the problem. And it also reinforces the personal responsibility narrative that says this isn't a public health issue, this is your problem. So we'll raise awareness about it. And we might have some more financial counselling, but ultimately it's up to you to not have a gambling addiction. So I think it's so disappointing, but they haven't heard the last of it.
1: Independent MP Kate Chaney, really appreciate your time.
0: Thanks so much.
1: And hearing from a lot of you, someone saying, look, I worked with a friend who struggled with gambling and successfully quit for 2 months. I was there when a betting company called him and said, we notice you haven't been active in a while. We're running a program where we'll match you bet for bet, meaning you double the prize for next week. How is this possible? That person saying. Another person on the text line, absolutely disgusting. This was dropped on budget day. And someone else just saying, get gambling advertising off TV.
2: Hack.
3: The capital gains tax reform is back in the spotlight and there's a lot of noise around what these changes could mean.
2: On Triple J.
1: Yeah, as you've been hearing, it is budget day, which means a lot of the journalists, creators that maybe you follow locked away all day for the budget lockup, poring over the government's plans on how it's going to spend taxpayers' money over the next few years, where it's going to be making savings. We're going to have the full budget wrap up on Hack tomorrow. And there are some things, though, that we know about, we found out about early, and we've been talking about some of those, like changes to taxes, specifically around negative gearing and capital gains tax. So what are these policies, and will changing them actually make houses more affordable for you? Well, Hack political reporter Shalala Madora has been looking into it.
4: Young people, they really care at the moment about how the government tackles the big challenges that Australia faces.
5: Matt Bowes from the Grattan Institute reckons young people are becoming more engaged on a topic they normally don't care much about.
4: They can see that the decisions the government makes about taxes and spending, they may sound far away when you're a young person, but the fact is that they could shape your life outcomes.
5: And that's especially true in the housing market, where young people are increasingly locked out of owning their own homes.
6: For a long period of time, young people have tried to save for a home. Another year has passed since the election and not enough has changed.
5: Prime Minister Anthony Albanese has defended making possible changes to tax arrangements that drive investment in housing, even though making those changes would mean breaking an election promise.
6: Government is about making the right decisions for the right reasons for the times that you are in. And if we do change our position on any policy, we will explain why.

0: why it is that that is occurring.
1: The budget is expected to include changes to negative gearing and capital gains tax, or as some people call it, CGT. Not sure what those are? Don't worry. AMP's Deputy Chief Economist Deanna Messina's got you.
2: Negative gearing is where the cost of owning an investment is more than the income that the investment generates. You're using the loss that you have made on that asset to then reduce your personal income taxation.
1: While we may think of negative gearing in relation to housing, it actually applies to all investments. So does the capital gains tax.
2: The capital gains tax comes in when you sell that asset. For example, if you bought a house worth $10 and you sell it 5 years later, it's worth $100, you would have to pay tax on that $90.
1: At the moment, there's a 50% discount on the tax if you hold an asset for more than 12 months before selling. Importantly, though, in the housing context, it only applies to investment properties.
2: If you wanted to sell your principal place of residence, you wouldn't have to pay the capital gains tax on that.
1: Whatever changes are made, they're unlikely to affect people who already have investment properties.
2: What they usually do is called grandfathering. So if you've already purchased the asset, these changes do not apply to you.
1: The big question is, will any of this make homes cheaper?
3: Investors make up an important share of the property market, but it's still only about a third of properties that are owned by investors.
1: Matt Bowes says it's unlikely that changes to negative gearing or the CGT will significantly lower demand.
3: Those investors are probably going to be replaced by other homeowners who are looking to get into the market.
1: And demand is what's driving prices.
3: We estimate that winding back negative gearing and the capital gains tax concessions would probably reduce property prices in the order of 1%. So it's a pretty small effect.
1: Matt reckons it's still worth making the changes.
3: These tax concessions have really important impacts for tax equity in Australia because they're concessions that go to generally the wealthiest Australians. That really makes the case for reform pretty clear, even before we start thinking about the impacts on the housing market.
4: You're listening to Hack on Triple J.
5: Shalala Medora reporting there. And yeah, reminder, full budget wrap-up tomorrow on Hack. We're going to have all the analysis for you and we're going to be joined by some commentators that you might know. Conrad Benjamin from Punters Politics, Hannah Ferguson as well from Cheek Media. Hannah in the lockup, so he's going to have all the analysis for you. Going to be able to talk about what is in this budget for young Australians and what is not.
4: Hack. Growing up within Australia, unfortunately, we were always aware of the presence of anti-Semitism, but it did not play such a massive role in our lives that it does now.
6: On Triple J.
5: People scared of going out, kids getting abused at school, even bullied while gaming. The Royal Commission into Anti-Semitism and Social Cohesion, which was announced in the wake of the Bondi Beach terrorist attack, has been going for more than a week now, more than a week of public hearings. It's heard from relatives of people killed in the attack, teenagers, students and experts in a bid to try to understand the circumstances that led up to Bondi Beach and the spread of anti-Semitism in Australia that came before it. Alice Angeloni with this update of what the inquiry has heard so far.
4: A man pointed at my Star of David necklace and called me an effing terrorist.
7: All sorts of racial slurs, among them dirty Jew, started doing the Nazi salute.
8: It's so painful, even if you weren't there, because the reality is they came to kill us. We just weren't there.
9: The Royal Commission on Anti-Semitism and Social Cohesion has been going for more than a week now, with the first block of hearings taking place in Sydney. So far, the Commission has heard from teachers, healthcare workers, students and Holocaust survivors who have detailed their real-life experiences of anti-Semitism.
4: I felt as though anti-Semitism was being allowed to come into the open.
9: Shayna Gotnick was the first person to give evidence last Monday.
4: Bondi holds many complicated and conflicting feelings for me currently. It was somewhere where my parents had started their history together.
9: Her father was one of 15 people killed in the shooting at a Hanukkah celebration at Bondi Beach last year.
4: He was deeply proud to have moved to Australia and been an Australian citizen and grateful for a nation that welcomed Jews when so many others turned them away at that time.
9: She told the commission she'd seen a rise in anti-Semitism after the October 7 terror attacks in Israel.
4: All of a sudden, it was socially, morally acceptable for anti-Semitic comments to be made in public discourse.
9: Shayna is just one of a number of Australians who have given evidence in the past 10 days. 22-year-old Mia told the commission conversations around her share house began to shift.

0: shift after the October 7 attacks too.
1: They felt like they've been walking on eggshells in the house around me, and that the house wasn't a safe space for them to have tough political conversations.
0: She reckons her housemates had formed an opinion without actually talking to her about Israel.
1: And they said that they couldn't live with me. I was sitting there distraught. I was sobbing.
0: Lots of witnesses have been kept anonymous to protect their identity and allow them to speak freely. Yesterday, the commission heard from a 15-year-old who was subject to anti-Semitic abuse while playing Minecraft, and creatives sharing their experiences of doxing.
2: Particularly in the art and creative and music world, we started just seeing a lot of hostility and animosity.
0: Joshua Mosher is an award-winning saxophonist and composer. He joined a WhatsApp group for other creatives experiencing anti-Semitism in the wake of the October 7 attacks. In 2024, his messages in that group were leaked to the media.
2: I was feeling extremely anxious, feeling like my life was starting to unravel.
0: Joshua told the commission the leak resulted in him being kicked out of his band and a wave of anti-Semitic threats against himself and his family.
2: They posted a public post denouncing me, and that was the first I heard about it.
0: The post was read out.
3: As four other individual human beings, we explicitly condemn any forms of Zionism, racism, bullying, anti-Semitism and prejudice.
0: But Josh felt his former bandmates didn't really understand the meaning of those words.
2: They say they condemn all forms of Zionism. The one I subscribe to, which is that Jews deserve a home in some part of their ancestral homeland, then how can you condemn that and anti-Semitism?
0: Josh's band later apologised to him on social media.
4: What starts with the Jewish community doesn't end with the Jewish community.
0: The special envoy to combat anti-Semitism, Gillian Siegel, was called before the commission last week. She says anti-Semitism is like a virus.
4: It undermines our whole democracy. It undermines Australian values.
0: Gillian Siegel says Jewish people are experiencing four kinds of anti-Semitism, the fastest growing being the conflation of Jewish people with the actions of Israel.
4: I think that there are a lot of people who disagree with the government of Israel. Israel and with its decisions and the way it's behaved, and they conflate that way back with the Jews.
0: The commission will continue hearing evidence for the rest of the week, with the definition of anti-Semitism set to be debated after the Jewish Council of Australia was given leave to appear. A second block of hearings focused specifically on the circumstances surrounding the Bondi terror attack will start on May 25th.
5: This is Hack on Triple J.
6: Alice Angeloni reporting there. Look, let's get into this chat a little more now with someone who has given evidence to this Royal Commission over the past week. Tali Blicklau is CEO of the Door Foundation, which is a national group that's been set up to look at anti-Semitism in Australia. Tali, thank you very much for joining us. As I said, you have given evidence at this Royal Commission. What did you think?
7: Yeah, I was there yesterday giving evidence about the rise in anti-Semitism in Australia. The subject matter is challenging. It's been a really, really confronting week, listening to some of the testimony, the lived experience in particularly the lived experience testimony of young Australians. On one hand, it's been really confronting, but on the other, we're really grateful that Australia is listening, that we're taking this issue seriously and we're taking collective ownership of how to do better.
6: Yeah, how important do you think this inquiry is to get an understanding of the scale of anti-Semitism in Australia right now?
7: I think it's a turning point. We've seen over the last 2 years an escalation in violence culminating in the massacre at Bondi Beach in December of last year. But well before that, we saw an escalation of hateful words, both in the real world and online, incidents increasing from what started as kind of exclusion and bullying through to property damage and then increasing violence over time. And I really think that this is, it's a turning point. It's a national reckoning where we draw a line in the sand.
6: There was some research that was outlined at the Royal Commission today from the National Council of Jewish Women of Australia, which found 80% of Jewish women in Australia have experienced anti-Semitism personally or against an immediate family member. I mean, does that surprise you?
7: It doesn't surprise me as a Jewish woman, because that has been my reality and the reality of my friends and family and colleagues. But just because it's been normalized, it doesn't make it normal and it doesn't make it okay. And I think what's been the most disappointing when it comes to that testimony given by the National Council of Jewish Women has been that some of the perpetrators have been feminists themselves.
6: I mean, last week there was an interesting point

0: the hearings when the Commissioner, Virginia Bell, asked the head of the Zionist Foundation of Australia whether he could appreciate that there is a line between delegitimising Israel and the views of some non-Jewish Australians who are critical of actions of Israel. I'm wondering, do you think that is an important discussion to have?
1: I think it is an important discussion to have, and I'm grateful that the Commissioner has been asking those very important questions, because what we don't want in a democratic society is the stifling of political debate. It is absolutely fair to criticise the actions of a government, whether our own or a foreign government, and that's fine. Where we cross that line is where collective blame is levelled on a group of people who really have no agency to influence the actions of another country.
0: Tali, there have been some within the Jewish community, the filmmaker, author Anthony Lowenstein, who's questioned whether those giving evidence at this Royal Commission reflect the breadth of Jewish opinion in Australia. I'm wondering if you agree with that.
1: Look, it is ultimately the Commissioner's inquiry. She is an expert. She is running a comprehensive inquiry. She has collected evidence and now, I understand it, 10,000 submissions, which certainly provides a cross-section of opinions from across society, both the Jewish community and broader society. And so I'm confident that is the case. I also should say that the sort of mainstream organisations of the Jewish community, those who represent hundreds of organisations as their constituents, are working together in order to assist the Commission in the best way that we can.
0: Tali, what do you hope comes out of this Royal Commission?
1: I hope the outcome is a safer Australia. This is not just about the Jewish community. This is about a safer, more inclusive and more tolerant Australia for everyone. You know, we really need to see outcomes that are going to protect everyone.
0: Well, thank you very much for speaking with us today. I appreciate your time. Tali Blickblau from the Door Foundation, thanks for coming on Hack.
1: Thanks for having me.
0: And we've got a lot of messages coming through, someone saying, you know, we really need this Royal Commission. Another person, though, saying, I've never seen a Royal Commission achieve anything significant. And someone else saying, the difficulty is when criticism of Israel is labelled as anti-Semitism when it isn't. I think it invalidates Jewish people's experiences with genuine anti-Semitism. Look, we're going to keep going and we'll keep checking in on that Royal Commission as it continues.
2: Hack. Members of Congress are set to take on a deepening mystery after at least 10 American scientists died or disappeared.
3: On Triple J.
0: I don't know if you've seen anything about this. It is like the plot of a film about a dozen scientists in the US either disappearing or dying. Were they enemies of the state? Could UFOs be involved? The conspiracy theories have been wild over the past few weeks. Even the US President, Donald Trump, has weighed in on this. And this story doesn't seem to be going away. So what is happening? Are these cases linked? And what could be behind it? Well, let's ask someone who has been taking a close look at all of this. His name is Dan Adler, and he's a writer for Vanity Fair in New York. He joins us now. Dan, thank you very much for joining us on Hack. When did you decide you wanted to start looking into this story of the missing scientists?
4: So this was a story that had been percolating online and on social media for some amount of time. The UFO community, the disclosure community, as they're sometimes called, is it's very active. There are sort of like media personalities, and a lot of that commentary has sort of spilled into maybe not what one would consider mainstream media here in the US, but maybe an alternative mainstream, the sort of Joe Rogans of the world. So I've been watching this story sort of gain steam, and it crossed over, I want to say, in maybe March or April. The American tabloids and the international tabloids started picking it up, and it all sort of reached a crescendoed in the White House press briefing room when Carolyn Leavitt was asked about it. And she said, the administration is looking into it. This is something the Trump administration often does. It says it's looking into sort of far-fetched theories. So when it hit that point, when it became sort of political news, I wanted to take a closer look and sort of peek under the hood and see if there was anything to this.
0: Well, before we get to the answer, what do we know about the people who have gone missing or who have died?
4: Yeah, the theory is that some amount of scientists over the past 2 to 3 years that they've either gone missing or been killed, and that it varies case to case. And,

0: probably the two most famous cases are a man named William McCasland, who worked at a laboratory in New Mexico that is thought by UFO theorists to be the site of the famous Roswell crash. It's thought that, you know, he had access to classified materials related to extraterrestrials. And another sort of standout case is the shooting at Brown University last year. The shooter in that case also killed a physicist at MIT. And, to the best of my knowledge and to the best of any knowledge that I've seen, that physicist did not have any connection to classified programs, nuclear weapons, UFOs, anything like that. But within the framing of this kind of theory, he began to take on a sort of, almost like an urban legend character, like, oh, maybe this guy knew something and that's why he was killed.
1: Have we heard much from, like, the families of the people who've gone missing?
0: So part of the difficulty is that I think a lot of people are understandably private about their family members going missing or dying and maybe don't want to deal with reporters or give public statements. That said, the most high-profile disappearance and the most high-profile public comments about any of these scientists was the wife of William McCasland, who was the man who worked at the New Mexico laboratory. She said, you know, she's a normal woman with a Facebook page. She just wrote on her Facebook page, I've been seeing the online speculation. You know, my husband, he's dealing with some difficulties. Again, probably understandably didn't get into all the details, but she just made very clear in her statement that she really didn't think that her husband had anything to do with UFOs.
1: Has it surprised you just how much this has taken off? Because there's so much cut through with people, like people who aren't engaged in, you know, news normally are really leaning into this conspiracy theory and spreading it.
0: Yeah, am I surprised? Yes and no. I mean, I do think it's a little dispiriting that as the way you and I are talking about it right now, if you sort of look under the hood for a second, 2 seconds, as one expert told me, the mystery just sort of vanishes. You think, okay, like it's obviously sad that 11, 13 people died or went missing in some period of time. But if you look at the stats, that's out of like maybe 700,000 people. It's not that noteworthy in a macro sense. It's surprising in that sense, I would say. But I would say it's also not surprising because, A, as I mentioned, we're living in sort of a Joe Rogan-centric media ecosystem. We have a president in the United States who really trades in conspiracy theories. So from that vantage, it makes all the sense in the world, unfortunately, that conspiracy theories can very quickly scale politically and as news.
1: You mentioned the White House being asked about this, the Trump administration. Donald Trump himself said that it was pretty serious stuff. How much do you think that kind of escalated this and really continued the push for this conspiracy theory to get out there?
0: Again, if you think of it as a plot line that someone's following, I think Trump is, above all, you know, is a reality TV guy, right? Sort of a great entertainer. And it was not insignificant to me that as this conspiracy theory was gaining steam and he was talking about it, he appeared at a youth-centered conservative event and he said, okay, like, I know you guys love this stuff. We're going to release the UFO files.
1: And has Trump said that there's going to be some kind of investigation that he's looking into this?
0: Yes, he said that, you know, it's also kind of a classic Trumpian gambit is like, you know, we're looking into this and then it just sort of dissipates.
1: So just to be clear, Dan, if there's somebody listening now and they're wanting to know if this is more than it seems, if, you know, there is some really hectic thing going on in secret here, you're saying these deaths, disappearances, not linked.
0: That's my view, that they are not linked. One thing I should also say, though, is that I have not personally undertaken an investigation of each of these deaths and disappearances. And I think there is a distinction to be drawn. You know, William McCasland's disappearance is still not accounted for. And that's a legitimate subject of inquiry investigation. His wife gave that statement, but I'm sure she and so many others are still in need of real answers. That said, I think it also does a disservice to the people looking for those answers to tie it to this broader conspiracy around, again, UFOs, nuclear weapons, whatever you have it, because there has not been any evidence of that.
1: Oh, it's fascinating either way and a really good read. I really enjoyed seeing your piece in Vanity Fair. Writer Dan Adler, really appreciate your time.
0: Appreciate it. Thanks for having me on.
1: And we got mixed opinions on the text line. Someone saying if Trump is acknowledging this, it's a distraction for sure, that person's saying, but another person saying, I don't know. I feel like someone didn't want disclosure from them. So it's definitely got a lot of people talking, this conspiracy theory, this story in general. Look, that is all we've got time for on Hack for Now. If you are looking for a bit of budget explanation, if you're a bit overwhelmed over the next

few hours with everything that's coming out over the budget and you're thinking, what does all this mean for me? We can come back to Hack tomorrow. We're going to have the full breakdown for you. Hack's reporters have been in the budget lockup, so they'll have all the details. And I'll be joined by Punters Politics and Hannah Ferguson as well to sort through all of the detail. And yeah, we'll be able to figure out what is in there and also what is not in there, which is what often gets a lot of attention. Okay, that's all for now. Frankie and Phil are going to be back with you on Triple J right after this one. I'll catch you tomorrow. See ya.

0: on Triple J.
1: Yes, what's good, what's good, what's goody?
2: Oh,
1: it's here on Drive with Frankie and Phil here on Triple J. Glad to have you with us. Very excited because it's Phil's turn for Catch of the Day.
2: Yeah, do you like the fishing rod that I've brought into the studio?
1: Well, as you know, I said yes, I spearfish with the Catch of the Day and you
2: right.
1: bring in that rod, which is okay. Okay.
2: You know, one thing about me, I'm bringing that rod. Yes, you had your turn for Catch of the Day yesterday. I am stepping in. I got a track, an international track, some hip-hop.
1: Yeah, nice.
2: You rocking with some hip-hop?
1: I am ready for it today on this Tuesday. What else could you ask for?
2: Do you want to freestyle something right now?
1: Oh, no.
2: Just try.
1: We're here with Phil and Frankie, and we got lots of music for you today. Don't you worry, baby, I'm coming through with it hot and like a cake.
2: All right, well, let's just wrap it up there. 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

0: It's Frankie and Phil here with you for Drive here on Triple J, and it is time for Catch of the Day.
1: Oh, what is it?
2: Come on.
3: Catch of the Day.
4: That's right. I've never gone fishing, but today I'm doing the Catch of the Day. I've come through with a new one. If you like hip-hop, if you like drill, I think you're going to like this one. I've got new
0: you
4: music.
0: Like jazz? That's what you almost sounded like you were going to say then.
4: I did not sound like that. Do you like rap? Because I've got some new names for you.
5: Diamonds, I might lose your vision. Better

0: and say it anyway. Lil Yachty is like, he's like fully on wrestling now. Like he's like part of it and he's like getting involved, and I'm watching it on my TV and I'm going, how does it feel to be living my life?
1: Oh, that's really great. You know, it's good to look up to someone who you think we'd be friends. We get along.
0: Yeah, I think we would be friends. I also wish I was doing exactly that. But this one, it's kind of, so you're getting the same energy from this spinning remix, but it's a bit, I don't know, it's a bit more swaggy. It's a bit more like, let me just talk my ish for a second.
1: Okay.
0: If you don't mind. So let me know what you guys think on this one. 0439-757-555. New music from Nems featuring Lil Yachty. It's called Geekin'. You're on Triple J Drive.

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1: Cunt. 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
2: Yeah, BD ain't rich and he broke us. 25,000 that stroke us. The hood shit with me like, the hood shit stick.

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1: Now, are we talking to David still or Declan? 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

0: You're listening to Drive on Triple J with Frankie and Phil. And just before, you heard my catch of the day from Nems featuring Lil Yachty. It was called Geekin'.
1: I've been ghosting you because I'm working. Like, what do you really expect? Money obsessed, cute and sweet. Okay, okay, I love how you dress.
2: Thank you for bringing that one in.
0: You were doing this before.
2: I was flexing.
0: I'm flexing. What do you think about that?
2: Love that track. Thank you for bringing that in for the show and tell of it all.
0: Well, look, if you like rap, don't forget Thursday nights here at Triple J. It's the hip-hop show with Aegle. Make sure you lock it in from 9 p.m.
2: Yeah, and we've got some... We're going to listen to some funny bits from Drive. Sorry. From breakfast.
0: Well, you got heaps of them.
2: We got heaps of stuff coming up.

onto local acts before anyone else. We'll travel to all corners of the country to uncover the next generational artists. Hear first plays before they drop, and I'll get you

0: It's Drive with Frankie and Phil here on Triple J. And as I do every Tuesday in breakfast, this morning Conchetta and Luca once again played Chetflix. And it's this game where you have to guess five things Conchetta describes. And this week's topic was buttons in the car. It ended up being the longest Chetflix in history, actually. And it turns out people have a lot of thoughts on all the different buttons in the car. There's a lot of buttons there. And everyone felt compelled to share the buttons in the car that holds a special place in their hearts.
1: To me, it's the king of buttons, hazard lights.
2: What do you love about
1: them? Love hazard lights so much. It's your best friend. You're parking somewhere you're not meant to. Whoopsie, it's a hazard.
2: I'll tell you what one I was thinking about, the seat adjuster. That tailors your experience.
1: When it's the big, like, wheel that you have to turn like a cog, can we get this car in the crusher? It's worthless.
2: Emma, what button in your car is your favourite button?
3: The one where you can lock the windows from going up and down. I work like in the Fortitude Valley, which means I've become the Uber driver for a lot of my friends who have been drinking on nights out, and they just love to yell profanities or like bark at people at the windows, and that stops them from being able to do that.
4: Honestly, that is the best thing you could have done. You know, you don't want to get your friends in trouble getting into, you know, starting mischief in the backseat.
0: Yeah.
4: Keep the doors locked, keep those windows up. Actually, my favorite button would be, this might be weird, but the button to open the, what do you call it? The thing that you're sitting, let's play Chetflix right now where I describe to you this button.
0: And I have to figure out what Phil's talking about.
4: I don't know what this is. You're sitting in the passenger seat. And it's the fold down from the top where you have the little mirror. What is that called?
0: You have a button for that?
4: Yeah, a little
0: button. You
4: mean
0: a little sunglass case thing?
4: Yeah, like up top. What is that called?
0: I've never had one of those in a car before. And, you know, I don't respect Luca giving flack to little, you know, turn things you have to crank, because I had an old car in 1990. Car basically, and I loved wheeling down the windows.
4: It's nice doing the motion, right? And feeling it out, you know. But technology's killing it.
0: And then people would come in, young people in my car, go, "What's this? I have to roll the window down." I go, "Yeah, it's a fun task you get to do."
4: Why are they sitting there, you know, acting like they're going to be sweating and like panting after?
0: I know. Well, that was a great time on Chetflix. Tune in next week to hear more. 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

0: It's Drive on Triple J with Frankie and Phil. And look, I spent that whole time trying to find out the official name of what I was describing to Frank before. It's a sun visor, guys.
1: It's a sun visor. In case you didn't know. I think maybe your car has a button that pushes down the sun visor. Is that what you're saying?
0: Yes.
1: Okay. Well, I don't think I've really seen many cars that do that before, but that's really cool.
0: So I'm an idiot.
1: You've got this Inspector Gadget kind of car going
0: on.
1: Right.
0: So no, I'm silly and I'm dumb and everyone hates me and I'm stupid.
1: Those are your words.
0: Okay, never mind.
1: I also love the button. I will also back up Luca's statement when he said that he loves the emergency lights, because I also think that those are incredible car buttons when you want to tell a little white lie on the roads.
0: Look, I admire your bravery to bring that up on air, because you know what? A lot of people will probably not have the same bravery to just be like, yeah, you know what? This is my button.
1: Not saying that I'm doing it.
0: No, of course not.
1: Not saying that I'm doing it, but I've seen other people do it, and it's sometimes quite useful when you want to pick someone up and you go, I'm having a little emergency.
0: and before anyone asks any questions, you're listening to Drive on Twitter, Frankie. Bye.

0: 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You're listening to Triple J.
1: That's right. We got to get out of here. But coming up tomorrow, we're going to be chatting about some new music from Young Franco. So make sure you're locking in from 3 p.m. You got Home and Host coming up next. See you tomorrow.
0: Bye. Hey,
2: it's you.

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0: with Anika Luna.
3: Hell yeah, welcome. This is Home and Hosed on Triple J, your home of Australian music right here across the station. My name's Anika Luna. I'm so excited to be with you on this Tuesday evening. I've got so much coming your way, including in the next 15, I'm going to be hitting a very extremely massive big first play on Jaguar Jones. Right, this absolute force is returning with new music after a 2-year hiatus. And God, I feel so honored to be bringing you the first slice of this new music. As I said, it's all coming down in the next 15 minutes. I've also got so much more new music to bring you where that came from. But right now, let's kick off with this crew. Let's get a bit buck wild, shall we? It's June Rats with Rat Bags.

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0: I'm in love with the way you move. I'm in love with the
1: breaking hearts and then breaking rules. Double park, now I'm taking two off my face and I'm facing you, cause I'm in love with the way you move. No surprises, no breaking news. All my life I've been paying dues off my face and I'm

taking two. Off my face and I'm facing you, cause I'm in love with the way you move. No surprises, no breaking news. All my life I've been paying dues. Off my face and I'm think I just fell in love and it's 5 in the morning. The world's gone

Yourself. It's the name of it. It's Where You Move. On Triple J. In before that, bit of Dune Rats, Rap Bags, Up the Top from that record, Old Mates, came out earlier this year, and it's one to rip into. Hey, you're here on Home and Hoes. You're locked in with me. My name's Anika Luna. I'm so grateful to be with you sharing this space, and even more so because very, very shortly, in one song's time, I'm bringing you brand new music in the form of a first play from Jaguar Jones. Who died and made you king? Freaking out, I'm geeking out, I'm fangirling, all the above. It's been 2 years since we've gotten new music from Jaguar Jones, an absolute force of nature. And God, I feel so honored to be bringing you brand new music that's unreleased from this absolute local legend. Text in 0439757555. The text line has already started lighting up, so come through if you're excited to hear brand new music from Jaguar Jones. Hey, it's all going down after this one from another local legend, Rising Force. Her name is Chloe Parche. Let's get our pop on, and I'll catch you after this for Jaguar Jones. This is Triple J.

0: Chloe Pache behind it. It's called Knots, the name of that track. It's all going down on Triple J right now. And if you want to catch that live, she'll be touring across the East Coast in June. So that's where you can catch it. Hey, you're here on Home and Hoes, your Australian music show. My name is Anika Luna with you for your Tuesday evening. And I'm screaming. I'm crying. I'm so excited. It's an understatement to say excited. Because right now we're getting into a first play from Jaguar Jones. Project of Dina Lynch, an absolute force of nature, of wonder, an act who fully embodies the purpose and, most importantly, the power of music. It's been 2 years since we've heard brand new music from her. So this is so special, so exciting that we're dipping into brand new music unheard before. I'm feeling very honored right now.
1: So I'll be the flowers they drive past every day.
0: The last we heard from her was in Feb 2024. We received an EP called Victim Impact Statement. Three songs which really, really cut deep. It followed on from a mega album in 2022 titled Bunny Mode, which featured this iconic number.
1: Who died and made you king?
0: And it's always more than what meets the ear with Jaguar Jones. It goes deep and holds truth. On 0439757555, so much love pouring through on that text line. Someone saying, OMG, new Jaguar Jones. I'm so excited. Yes, yes, yes. So glad that the wait is over. I cannot wait for this new track. So when she creates, it's with intention. When she speaks, you listen. So let's do that right now.
2: Hey, this is Jaguar Jones, and this is the first play of my new song, Naked, with Anika Luna on Home and Host. This song was written and made across Brisbane, Bali, and Los Angeles, and I'm excited to be finally breaking out of hiatus with this track. Text in and tell us what you think.
1: I like it when I'm...
0: Let's do it right now on Triple J, on Home and Host. 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

0: this song, I See, Take It Off. It's going down on Triple J on Home and Hosed right now. Divas and back-to-back Trailblazers, because in before that, we heard a huge, huge first play, brand new music from Jaguar Jones.
1: I like it.

Naked, and sees Jaguar Jones coming out of this two-year hiatus spent focusing on her health. She learned how fragile and powerful bodies can be and how much freedom there is existing within them. This one's all about shedding old skin, dropping masks you put on to survive, and rediscovering what it means to be free and dangerously yourself. And you can hear that in the music, in the production, in the lyricism. There's a certain edge to it, which is so, so powerful. It's so basic, it's time to get my heart racing. I like it when I'm naked. On 0439757555, so much love pouring through on the text line. Someone saying Jaguar Jones is a bloody powerhouse. Massive tune, tune, tune. I love it. New Jaguar Jones was well worth the wait. Feels fresh and new whilst also embodying the best parts of her historical artistry. Jaguar Jones is truly in a league of her own. Her range is unparalleled. Epic and spicy Jaguar Jones. This one here is going to be in someone's hottest 100 votes. Sean from Box Hill. It's the first glimpse into a larger body of work in the next chapter of her artistry. It's going to be out everywhere on May the 15th, this Friday. It's going to be accompanied by a music video, so watch this space. Tap in right now. Once again, Jaguar Jones with Naked. Okay, let's keep it moving because you are with me. My name's Anika Luna. I'm spinning Australian music, and very shortly we're going to be finding out who I'm hitting first play on tomorrow. But right now, let's get into these lover boys. Byron Bay Band, based in Berlin. The sweetest of sweets. They'll capture your hearts, especially with that record Loved, which this song, Sorry, comes off. It's Puzzles.

0: is her name. If you're looking for an Aussie equivalent to SZA, this is your girl. It's her latest drop. It's called I Love You Out Loud. She just sold out the Lansdowne in Sydney recently, and she's already teasing new music to follow on from this tune, and God, am I excited about it. Parcels in before that, Sorry, from that record, Loved, and I don't know about you, I was shouting the lyrics to that out in the studio. That song just, oh, I don't know, man. It just strikes a chord. And if it did for you, wherever you are, whatever you're doing in the window of your world right now, I hope you could connect with it. Hey, my name's Anika. I'm bridging the gap between you and Australian music. I want to join these forces because they're so, so powerful. So much energy coming your way over the Triple J airwaves this evening. A little earlier, we heard brand new music in the form of a first play from Jaguar Jones.
1: I like it when I'm naked, X-rated, don't have to fake it. So basic, it's time to get my heart racing.
0: This song, Naked, it's brand new music. It's going to be coming out on Friday. We hit first play on it a little earlier, and very excited to tell you that there are plenty more first plays where that came from. Tomorrow night on the program, George Alice is going to be bringing us a new one. And also local artist Nabi. So really, a show for the girlies, and that extends to anyone who identifies as a girlie, you know what I mean. Hey, let's keep it moving because I've got a throwback after this, an artist who has clocked a 10-year anniversary with a specific iconic tune I cannot wait to get into. It's all going down after this one by Caitlin Keegan. Maybe a name you're not familiar with, I want to introduce you to her right now. It's her most personal release to date, so a perfect way to introduce you. Melbourne via Perth act. This is Caitlin Keegan with Bassenden Station.

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1: Get ready for some lighter and brighter days because Matt Corby is touring in June. The Tragic Magic singer is not the only honeyed vocal hitting the road. Our mate Greta Ray is coming along too. They'll be gigging from early to mid-June, so get in quick. If you're still craving more after Matt Corby, get around rising pop girly Chloe Parche. She'll be playing all-ages shows in intimate settings across Eora Sydney, The Ange in Brisbane and Narm Melbourne from June 14. So don't miss out.
0: You can check out more Aussie gigs on Triple J socials.

It's Alex Leahy right there. You don't think you like people like me. She celebrated with a release of the tune featuring Tegan and Sara. So go run it up, add it to your playlist and show Alex Leahy some love. What a moment that song had 10 years ago, and it still sounds as crisp as what it did the first day that I heard it.

earlier. What a heartbreaking tune. Caitlin Keegan, the songstress behind that number called Bassendean Station. A window into her life as a teenager. A reflection on youth growing up in the care of a drug addicted parent is the story behind it. So raw, it's so vulnerable, and it's so honest. If that was your introduction to Caitlin Keegan, I feel like we learned lots about her, hey? You're here on Home and Hosed on Triple J. You're with me, my name is Anika Luna. And right now, I want to get through this song, not get through, get into, rather, this song, Nui Boy's Horse. Got a first play last week on the program. It's Under Your Sun on Triple J.

small achievements. It's Aretha Fields right now. This song, it's called Muscle, playing out for you on your Australian music program on Triple J. And before that, Horse with Under Your Sun, they're gearing up to an EP. It's going to be out very, very shortly, the 12th of June, which actually isn't too far away, my friend. Here on Home and Horrors, my name's Anika Luna with you on your Tuesday evening. Discovery Hour, very, very close right now. Let's get into some VBA.

Invisible Wings. It's also quite angelic at the same time. Vivi Ace in before that, Green Light. A song that's almost too tough for its own existence. Vivi Ace, he knows what tough is. Hey, you're here on Home and Hosed, here on Triple J, Anika with you for your Tuesday evening. And God, am I excited. We're so close to Discovery Hour. It's happening, well, in this hour, but got a few more songs for you. If you're still not up and moving after that Two Charms song, Ula can help you. This is How to Dance.

DMA's really said we're so back with this latest run of releases. They're gearing up for that self-titled record. It's coming out August 7th. That one there is Heaton Park right now on Triple J. Ula in before that, How to Dance Part 2. It comes as part of an EP titled For Then, and it's her debut EP, a very special artist and one to tap into if you're not across already. Hey, you with me? My name's Anika Luna. I'm spinning nothing but Australian music in this hour, especially nothing but new music, baby. I've got new body type that came out today. It's all going down after this one. The Moving Stills. After time spent with you, it's Volcano. I don't know.

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4: Returning to the Like a Virgin studio this Friday, Genesis Owusu. He's a busy man about to kick off his new album tour, but he'll be stopping by for a cover and an original. Back in 2021, he gave us this

They know how to keep it real. Body type behind that bun. Mulberry is the name of that track. The second release from this year since signing to King Gizzard's label. And oh, it's so good to have this crew back. You're hearing this one. It came out today, Mulberry on Triple J. The Moving Stills in before that. Taking you back to 2023 from that record Wabi Sabi, and very exciting news for Moving Stills fans. This band have been working on a documentary over the last few years. It's called Being in a Band. It's finally going to be shared with the world. They've got a screening on Friday for anyone in Euro Nation Sydney. But nonetheless, watch this space. I'm really curious to see what comes of it, how we can access it, and all these things following. Hey, you're here with your one-stop shop for all things Australian music. It's called Home and Hosed. You're with me. I'm your host. My name is Anika Luna. I'm coming through to let you know that Unearthed High is now closed. It's been open for the last 5 weeks and now it is closed. So now you best believe the Triple J Unearthed team are on the hunt to go through all of these uploads from high school-aged artists and pick out Australia's best high school-aged artists. So right now, let's get into potentially one of them. This is Our Language with their song Running Out. You're locked into Triple J? Let's do it.

0: their crew, an artist called Ugly right now. Runaway, that is the name of this track. And it's so divine. A local act that I discovered on the Triple J Unearth website, and an artist who's making music like this. I couldn't tell you. I couldn't tell you. And music like this. It's still incredibly early on in this artist's journey, with her third single coming out, Runaway, the one that we hit play on. But I can't help but be moth to a flame to this artist's work. It's Internet Angel production, and I cannot get enough. Our Language in before that. A crew who have uploaded as part of Unearth High 2026. Competition has closed. So you got to follow Triple J Unearth to keep up to date with all things finalists and winner eventually. Let's keep it moving. You are here on Home and Hosed on Triple J. Very shortly, I'm going to be travelling to WA, and fans of psychedelic prawn crumpets, come on, Anika. You're going to be very excited about the act I'm hitting play on. But keep your love pouring through on the text line. 0439757555 is where you can send it. Good kids, a lot of love coming through for them. Caitlin Keegan as well. And keep that round of applause going for Jack Gray. This is his latest. It's Look At You on Triple J.
1: Somebody wake me, I'm just dreaming right.

0: They really find the pocket on this one. People taking pictures, Power Negro teaming up, highly respected crew in WA. This one here is called Goblins, and there are a few other releases as part of this one. There's one called Violets, and These Days, definitely recommend tapping in if you want more from that crew. And before that, Jack Gray. Look at you, it's making me sick, losing my mind, picturing it. Look at You is the name of that one. If you like Rule, I reckon Jack Gray is right up your alley. This one comes from a debut record. It's going to be out at the start of September, titled Swimming in Jeans. And we are just swimming through all of this good new Australian music. Anika is my name, taking you through it, holding your hand through it all. And God, we've got a bit more hand-holding to do, okay? I've got another half an hour with you, and I want to put you onto as much Australian music as I can. Right now, let's get into a crew that the text line has been buzzing for.
1: Dirtbag, it's all 11 bass. Scooby's, you and me.
0: The Good Kids ripping it up with this one, all about being an Australian dirtbag and never wanting to grow up. Yep, you guessed it. This is Dirtbag on Triple J. Okay.

Hopefully the liberation in putting these ideas to paper, putting these thoughts, getting it out, letting it out. This one's all about taking back the power from the projection of the patriarchy, the double standards placed on women every single day, all these conflicting ideas, and just having enough of it. Shout out Maddie Jane, my queen, my icon, mother. Yeah, in before that, we got a bit raucous here on Home and Hosed on Triple J. The Good Kids coming through with this song all about not wanting to grow up and just being a true blue Australian dirtbag. A song which on the text line 0439757555, a lot of love coming through for. Johnny Boy saying this one's iconic rock and roll. Kevin 07 apparently texting in saying unspeakable things about this crew in a good way. Mick Fanning saying the Good Kids are simply the best band on the planet. And someone coming through saying the Good Kids are playing at the Gold Coast May 22, then Lennox Head on May 23 for a dodgeball comp. Surely the nation gets around it. Oh, surely.

Nothing but quality Australian music here on the program. Anika is my name, taking you through it. And I have a question for you. Do you like this band? Public Figures. If you're a fan, well, then you are in luck. In 2 songs' time, I'm going to be bringing you the debut single from one of the members of that band. So you just got to stick with me, my friend. Let's keep it rolling. Let's keep the good times going. Want to bring you a little remix. Sugar on a collaboration on a remix track that Nina Las Vegas, Swick and Zanilia. Shot Caller is the name. That's right, let's get into it. I must warn you though, the way it starts is not the way it ends. So let's do it, let's look in. This is Home and Hoes on Triple J.

seriously can't get enough of everything Gigi creates, whether it's with public figures or playing with Folk Bitch Trio. This is their debut single nonetheless. It's called Those Shoes You March In. The way they explore identity and coming to terms with the world around them is so precious, and it's so beautiful that it's rolled up and interpreted on their own accord this time, fronting that project. Gigi with their debut single, Those Shoes You March In, once again. In before that, Suga on the remix, Nina Jirachi and Swick and Zanilia. Shot Caller, I am obsessed with the way it goes from this. And brings the intensity all the way up. I mean, truly, who could predict it would take that direction? Suga really keeping us on our toes, and you love to hear it, you love to see it on Home and Hoes. Hey, the way that rhymes. Hey, my name's Anika. We're going to be traveling to Northern Territory really shortly in the world in music. I've also got some Lonely Soldiers around the corner, and who knows, Jack from Core might even join me. But right now, let's turn the soul all the way up and celebrate the debut EP from this local Melbourne-based sweetheart. It's Melody Kin. Hey,

0: Smuggable Hard Rock there. Big Train is the name of that number. It got a play last week, but I wanted to give it another whirl. In before that, Melody Kin with Venus in Gemini comes from a debut EP that she's just dropped. And huge shout out. It's so gorgeous. It's so dazzling. That one there is the title track. Hey, you're locked in with me. My name's Anika Luna with you for your Tuesday evening. And every Tuesday after my program, Jack Bergen of Core joins you for Core.
1: Yeah, I do. That's right.
0: It's so nice catching up with you, Jack.
1: I know. It's been a while. And I'm sorry that it's been a while. No. It's good to be back.
0: It's okay. We're so back. Hey, what's happening on the program tonight?
1: I've got so much good new music coming your way. I've got an interview with Static Dress and I've got an interview with Enter Shikari coming up later in the night. But a lot more than I absorbed last week when I did a little fill-in shift for Home and Hose. I was showing a lot of heavy music when I had my little fill-in stint. But one that I'm super excited about is that brand new head wreck. Push the pedal to the metal!
0: Jack, I think when I first heard this song, my jaw, it had to be lifted off the floor.
1: That's it. I'm so stoked for the guys. Signing to Empire, dropping new music. They're over in the UK and Europe crushing it at the moment. It's going to be a massive rest of the year.
0: They're playing a gazillion shows as well.
1: Yeah, it's so sick. I'm so stoked for them. Like, great bunch of guys. And yeah, honestly, everything that they have coming, so well deserved. And yeah, doing it so well for Australia.
0: Hell yeah. They really are. Well, Jack, thank you so much for this goss. Thank you for the intel.
1: Of course, anytime.
0: If you want more goss and intel from the heavy world, you know where to go. Just stick around. Pass Home and Hose and join Jack.
1: I'll see you very soon if that's the case.
0: Hey, let's keep it moving. Got this one from Lonely Soldiers. Huge language warning. Don't get it twisted. This is Siebes right now on Triple J, Cult Shot, Shorts, Fortune and Don. Run it up.

This is Home and Hosed on Triple J, spinning out nothing but Australian music. That right there. Actually, up the top, we heard from Colt Shotter, Jords, Fortune and Don, otherwise known as the Lonely Soldiers from that album. The song we heard was called Siebes. And right there, Ivoris with the song called Telepathic Twin Flame. A song, a declaration of love to all of her best friends, with a music video that features Jade Ellis, who you might recognize from this crew. Yeah, Jade from Blusher. Gorgeous, gorgeous tune. It's so dreamy. And it's so beautiful. I love, as like a friendship girlie, I love the idea behind it. I can't get enough. Hey, my name's Anika. I'm getting out of here. Jack's coming through. Very exciting though, because tomorrow night from 7 p.m, I've got brand new music, fresh music in the form of a first play too. At that, George Ellis going to be stopping by. And not only is George stopping by with new music, so is Nabi. So if any of this excites you, well, you know where to be, you know where I'll be, 7 till 9 p.m. right here on the Triple J airwaves for Home and Hosed. As I said, Jack's coming through. I want to leave you with one more song, a song that I thought Jack put me onto, but didn't actually. I discovered it on the Triple J Unearthed website, and now I want to put it onto Jack. This is Awnings, crew from Ghanaland, Adelaide. It's Doggy Dog World. I'll catch you tomorrow. Bye.

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2: What is good? You're tuning in to Triple J. It's time for heavy music. Welcome to Core, the home of it all here right on Triple J, hosted by yours truly, Jack Bergen. I enjoyed that double interview episode I had on here a few weeks back. Way too much, though. I thought, hey, let's do it again, shall we? So I painstakingly did another one for you, and boy, did I do it good. Double British madness tonight, as both the interviewees come from that side of the pond tonight, the first of which being Static Dress. So-

Ollie and Sam from the band have a day off today in Melbourne before they rip the forum tomorrow night, supporting Loathe, and they're being kind enough to spend the night with me. So I'm having them in very shortly to chat everything Australia and a little bit about their brand new record, Injury Episode, and boy, you should have seen their faces when they found out who the next person that I was getting on the line for a chat was. The one and only, it's Rao Reynolds from Enter Shikari, who will be getting on the line to chat all about their upcoming Australian tour as well. And what a whopper that it in fact is. Also want to dig into their new surprise record, Lose Yourself, which just dropped. And also want to dig into their love affair with Australia too, of course. So stick around all night and you'll have those two ripper chats in your ears before you know it. If that wasn't enough though, how does a first play from the local legends in the beautiful monument in three songs time sound good to you? Hell yeah. Let's get you there though, shall we? My favourites from Brisbane just dropped a brand new single last week. And look, we got to dig into that one. It's Headwreck with Raindrops and it's kicking off the night on Core. Strap in. Let's do it. You're on Triple G.

Triple J Core, welcome back on. That was Movements with their latest Dissolve Me off the freshly announced record, Happier Now, due out September 4th. You heard Brand New Motionless in White featuring the one and only Corey Taylor before that for a whopper collab at that. That was Playing God at the top. A little bit of Head Wreck to kick off the night with Raindrops, Empire Records, latest signees. Congrats to the boys on 0439757555. I have someone texting in saying, fuck yeah. Oops. I broke my nose to Raindrops at one of the Attitude Adjustment shows. Worth every second. That, my friends, that's a nose wreck. And congrats to you for tuning in at an incredible point of time. Thanks for texting in. Make sure you keep me company. Text your name and where you're from. Let me know all that jazz, especially to whoever texted into New TBM or We Riot. I'd love to know who you are because I need to get that riot gear prepped because it is time for a first play from the legends in the beautiful monument.

0: The band are gearing up for something pretty special with this one, and I'm not going to be the one to give it away. I'll let the band themselves do that for you in a bit. But yeah, this one marks yet another single release from the band this year. So you'd expect perhaps a larger body of work is looming, but hey, look, maybe you won't have to wait much longer to find out on that one. In fact, I'm not going to make you wait any longer. I've got Alex from the band here to take you to the top of this. Text in on 0439 757 555 to share your thoughts and share that love for brand new music from the beautiful Monument. Hey, I'll see you on the other side of it all.
1: Hey, what's up? It's Alex from the beautiful Monument. You're about to listen to our brand new track, Euphoric Thriller, right here on Triple J Core. This one was such a fun song to make. Probably my favorite TBM song to date, really. We tried to sort of mesh that modern pop with a bit of that retro 2000s grunge. It's a little bit sultry, a little bit rock inspired, and it comes out on the 13th of May. You can also catch this and some other tracks on the same titled album, Euphoric Thriller, on August 7th. Hope you dig it and hope to catch you out and about soon. Hey.

Taylor's hit pack set from Warrnambool. Book. Watch Spacey Jane play to their hometown crowd in WA. Sing along with Melbourne's old pop trio Blusher. Let's go. And go make some noise with...

You're back on Triple J with your host, Jack Bergen. You're tuned into Core. You just had Poppy with Time Will Tell off this year's record. Empty Hands from her. Some Sace 6 with Nepenthe off their brand new record, Brutalist, that dropped last Friday. Well worth a listen. And of course, at the top, you had a first play. That was brand new stuff from the beautiful Monument. Come around and stay. 0439757555 texting in to say TBM are so underrated, man. This slaps. Darcy from Ballina in touch to say the beautiful Monument with another absolute ripper. More coming in by the second here saying they absolutely love the new TBM, that they never disappoint. Someone else saying new song by the beautiful Monument rocks. Riff City, lots of love coming through as always for the group. And you know what? If you are a fan of the band, you heard from Alex from the band at the top, and you heard correct. You heard great news. It is album time indeed. And if you didn't hear it, let me fill you in. Brand new The Beautiful Monument record, Euphoric Thriller, is dropping everywhere August 7th. You get the early scoop here tonight first from the guys. You can run that track back tomorrow morning alongside the grand announcement itself, and I'm sure that fans of the band have been waiting some time for that one and can now breathe a sigh of relief and rest easy. Well, with that being said, I do the same thing after that mouthful. Let's run up some more local music. Yeah, Static Juice interview incoming. Very hot in three songs time. Stick around. Till then, here's Melting. It's The Sword. You're in Triple J.

0: Your Bagger Jack. It's Triple J Core. You just caught Throne right there. We've split more hard hitters from Scene Queen with Tracksuit and Melting with the Sword before that. But right now, you ask? Yeah, it's about time. Let's chat with a bunch of the lads from the UK, shall we? It's the Legends in Static Dress. So take my time. Here with me right now, Ollie and Sam from Static Dress. Welcome to Australia.
1: Thank you very much.
0: What took you so long?
2: We tried coming here like three times.
3: Yeah, every time it was just like, hey, do you want to be in debt forever? And it was like, not really.
2: Dying to go
3: yeah, away. Honestly. And even like getting off that flight as soon as we arrived, I was like, wow, this is unbelievable. Even though we've just been on a flight for like traveling for about 24 hours, it was.
0: Dude.
3: No, what it was? It like 27 hours in total?
1: Yeah, like, but we got lucky. We had a whole row each.
3: Yeah.
0: So, oh.
1: Yeah, we just slept.
3: Slept for like
1: row.
3: 10 hours. It was insane.
0: That's
3: I just
0: a
3: kept
0: game
3: teleporting all the time. I was like, oh, I'm awake. Oh, wow. I just seen that time going down. Never in my life.
0: And you've done Perth first, so that's the only little mini time travel of this whole tour for you, which is a beautiful. That's beautiful. Was it Full Tilt that you were supposed to be here for? And then with COVID things?
3: Yep.
1: And then we were meant to come with Under Oath, I think. But
3: They Alex on Fire tour that we were meant to do. We were meant to be on doing that. And then, they did the Alex on Fire tour.
1: Yeah.
3: I was completely wrong. Yeah, they were meant to come over here and we were meant to come with them. And then that just got scrapped. So there's been so many times where it's like going to happen and we're like, yeah. So it was like a bit of a bit for us that we would just never make it over. And then the load offer came through and we were just like, here we go again.
1: We'll say yes, and if it doesn't happen.
0: Who knows? Yeah. I couldn't think of a better one than with mates, though. Like, that makes it 10 times, especially like from your home. To
3: This is the funniest thing. It's like we play a show, then everyone comes off stage and everyone's just like laughing at each other because it's like

0: we forget where we are a lot of the time, because for me especially, it's people that I've just grown up with. So I was there when no one cared, and now I'm watching my mates become like famous. Do you know what I'm saying? Like, I hate saying that, but like watching people be like, ah, and I'm like, I've literally seen you sleep on a floor, like with no like quilt and like using a cushion, like. And I'm like, it's just sick.
1: It just feels like a holiday.
0: Yeah, it proper does.
2: I feel like the blur between Australia and UK too, especially. I dare say Melbourne is the closest to the north, probably on this tour for you guys. Like, okay. It does feel a bit Glaswegian times, maybe. I don't know. It's crazy. Especially. I know I say the weather, but like you said before, this is paradise for you guys.
0: Get out of the cab. I'm like, what? Like, it's awesome.
2: I love that you're here with Loaf too, because it is such a special time for both of you. If records on the horizon, but
0: yeah.
2: Look, we're not here to talk about Loaf. We're here to talk about you guys. An injury episode is so far phenomenal. How does it feel, son of, I guess, being sitting on it officially now and slowly revealing it? Is it? It's all coming together,
1: mate. We're just dead excited to get it out. Like, we've been sitting on it for, like, 4 years, really. Yeah, like, we started,
2: 4 years,
1: like... we wish we could have got it out sooner, but...
0: Jesus.
1: It's, like, it's taken a while, but it's just amazing to, like, get these songs out already, and I just can't wait for people to hear it. And

0: Yeah.
1: Living the bloody dream, guys, and it's
2: literally
1: it's brought you all the way down here.
2: And I know.
1: I'm so excited.
0: And it's so sick here. Like, please, I want to come back immediately. Like, I'm already honestly, I was like thinking about this morning. And I was like, I wish we could do a whole nother one just straight off the back of this because it is so good here.
1: I think the little side show in Melbourne too. You guys are gonna
0: It's
1: probably gonna make you miss it a whole lot more.
0: Yeah,
2: definitely.
0: It's actually selling well and all. And I'm like, what? Like
2: the two gigs that we've played here have been crazy, man. Like, we didn't. Because we're so far away from home, we didn't know what to expect and stuff like. Yeah. And we know like people listen from here because we like seeing comments
0: and
2: stuff.
0: You've seen the stats, yeah.
2: But it's like, like the two gigs have been crazy, man. So
0: yeah,
2: it is a dream. Like,
0: and it's not just like passengers. Like, oh, we're just waiting for the band on after you. It's actual people getting involved and stuff, and then people are like, you know,
2: like straight away, like first song.
0: Yeah, it's insane. It's proper insane. Like, there's no easy way of saying it. Like, we've had better, so we've had some shows better here than sometimes that we've played back home. Like, you know, like in the early days, like if we compare our first show back home to like the first show here, I was like, oh, okay, you know. And when you're doing a support, it's always a risk.
1: Yeah, no,
0: because
1: totally.
0: Like there's bands that can eclipse like what you are sometimes, and it's just like, I don't care about this, next please. And you feel that.
1: You
0: sometimes.
1: Can 100% feel that energy sometimes. Yeah.
0: And you never know when that's going to be one, because on paper you could be like, this is perfect, this is brilliant. But like, we've had it before where it's been on paper, like perfect, brilliant, and then we've had to like work six songs in before everyone's like, oh, I'll clap now, go on. And you're like...
2: Yeah, I didn't mind it though.
0: Yeah.
2: Like, you got to win people over.
0: Yeah, you'd have to talk to people.
2: Yeah.
0: Have to be like, fans, like, please. And this is the other thing as well. Everyone's like, oh, he's so angry on stage and he's so this. And I'm like... You realize it's an act, right? Like, when you go see a film, like, people aren't like, oh, that guy's so bad and he's evil and he must go home and be a nightmare to people. I'm like, right, when I shout, like, that's just me doing the bit on stage. I'm like, I get off stage and I'm like, ah, cool. You know, like, I'm never going to be like that with people at all. And it's really funny to now see this kind of happening where people are just like, oh, he's shouting at people all the time and it's so this. And I'm like, imagine... going outside once. Like,
1: it's the artist aspect of it, and that's what everyone needs.
0: It's like pantomime, you know?
1: Yeah,
0: it's like,
1: yeah.
0: It's just, it's like, I don't know, it's like WWE, the way I look at it.
1: It's like, is, isn't it?
0: it's exactly the same thing as that. It's like, I have to step into the shoes and like do the thing, because if I was to go on as me being like, hello, like, it's gonna be terrible. Like, it would be embarrassing. Like, it would not be good.
1: SpongeBob underwater.
0: Straight up. Everyone's just like, where's Patrick at? There you go. Where's my Patrick at there?
2: Thanks, man.
1: You can catch SpongeBob and Patrick from Sound Train supporting Loathe all week long on their Australian tour. Resuming again in Melbourne tomorrow night. Go make some memories, you guys. I cannot wait to see it unfold. Thank you for coming in.
0: Thanks, Jim. Thank you so much for having us.

Welcome back to Core. Listen to Triple J with your host, Jack Bergen. That was quite a harsh cutoff. It's the home of heavy music here, though. And at the moment, you just heard some of the best of it. That cutoff was Koyo with Barely Here off their freshly released album of the same name, The Legends in Converge with Doom and Bloom. And at the top, Icons in the Making, and a whole lot of them too, including an interview. You caught all that and more from The Legends in Static Dress. It was a pleasure having the guys in the studio with me tonight ahead of tomorrow's massive Melbourne show supporting Lowe's at the Forum. I'm so pumped. It's going to be one to remember, honestly. They tackle the rest of the country after that. But hey, you already know that. And you can catch all that info that you need up on their socials. Alongside that interview in full tomorrow morning on the Triple J website and app or socials before that big show. Look, it was a pleasure getting the guys in here for a chat. If you like what you heard and want more from their upcoming record, Nostalgia Kills, that one is out everywhere May 29th. So go and run back all the singles off that one so far and just enjoy some fresh Static Dress. We're rolling along pretty nicely here. Enter Shikari interview coming in hot in 3 songs time. I got Rao on the line here itching to tell you all about their upcoming Australian tour. So how about we spin a bunch of legends from the UK in the meantime? How about the headliners? Tomorrow night's show at the Forum that I was just speaking about. It's going to be an absolute spectacle. Let me know if you're catching them on the text line, 043-975-7555. While you're at it, here it is. Latest from Lowe's, featuring Nowhere to Run. It's Revenant. You're hearing it on Triple J.

0: competition. 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
1: Triple G Core, it's your host, Jack, and you just caught 2026 Unearthed High Entrance 270. That was their track, Mercies for the Week. I'm batting for this band so hard. I swear the entries have officially closed as of midnight last night, but I'm gunning for some history-making finalists here. It'll be the first ever heavy band actually ever making the drill, so hey, fingers crossed. Before that, you caught Basement with Time Waster, taking off their brand new record Wired, which is out everywhere now, which followed Loathe with Nowhere to Run. Have someone texting in on 0439757555 saying that they're catching them in Sydney alongside Static Dress this week. And hey, seriously, highly recommend. Such a great tour package. If you're on the east coast of Australia, check out those dates online. Loathe and Static Dress live all week long in Australia. And while you're there, you can get all the info on Loathe's upcoming long-awaited new record, A Stranger to You, dropping July 17th. So much great new music coming our way. But also a lot has been released this year, including but not limited to a little surprise album drop that happens to be one of the faves here at Triple J HQ in the office the past few weeks. And here to tell me all about it is Ria Reynolds from the absolute legends in Enter Shikari. See you with me right now. Thanks for jumping on with me, Rao.
2: Hey, how you doing?
1: I'm good, man. A lot happening right now in Enter Shikari world. Brand new record, Lose Yourself, is out everywhere right now. You're about to kick off a massive world tour, blessing Australia with the honour of being first off the bat on said touring schedule. But before we get into any of that, I want to know, how are these little intimate UK shows that you guys just ripped into the past week to celebrate this new record?
2: They've been interesting with a dot, dot, dot after it. We've been doing some very small venues. Incredible one was we got to play The Cavern in Liverpool, which is obviously where the Beatles kind of did first sort of started making a name for themselves in the UK. So that was wonderful, and just like walking down those streets and walking through the backstages and things that they would have done. That was really cool, and the show was amazing as well. Liverpool crowds are always brilliant. We did two London ones, we did a Manchester one. It's all been pretty intense.
1: I suppose hitting those venues too kind of brings you back to the day starting where it all began, right?
2: Yeah, absolutely. It's just awesome to be able to support these grassroots venues because they're struggling big time. It's been ace.
1: It's awesome to go back in and just with your heart to where it all began too. And it sounds like swimmingly, as you said, bar one venue evacuation by the sounds of it. Tell me a little bit about what happened there.
2: Yeah, we played a little pub basically in Kingston. It was 150 capacity, so it's probably the smallest show we've done in, I don't know, two decades. it's just madness, really.
1: Crazy to bust out the D word.
2: It's just surreal at this point. But yeah, I won't mince my words. I fucking hated it. it was one of the worst shows we've done. We literally had not an inch to move, and it was so unbearably hot. Basically, about halfway through the set, we had a power cut and a fire alarm, and we had to evacuate the venue, and that was it. And I think most people sighed relief because it was just not a place that's conducive to a Shikari show anymore, I think. Yeah,
1: that's the thing. I feel like the beast that you've created can't be tamed by these rooms anymore. It's probably a good reason why you're not in there a lot. It's absolutely incredible. Well, you're trading these pubs and clubs for a bit of an upgrade as you head down to Australia for your biggest headline shows here to date, which is unbelievable. How has the story with Australia felt for you, like, since those early days here to now? It honestly has been such a pleasure.
2: Yeah, it's been a place that we have felt so welcomed and felt so at home. I think we've said multiple times, but Rory actually grew up there. We've got family over there, we've got friends over there, just so many connections. And I think, you know, there's places that we've really struggled in the world. I think we've got a very topsy-turvy, difficult relationship with America, for instance, whereas Australia has just always been a good time. Like, people have always been receptive and enthused, so it's a place that we look forward to going back to every time, without doubt.
1: Yeah, I suppose it comes down to like you're saying, the long history, not only from family, from the sounds of it, but when I was in high school, I remember falling in love with this video of you guys playing at a festival we used to host called Big Day Out. It was like 2008, probably. Do you remember anything from that? Or is that forever ago to you now, like a distant memory for a bunch of UK kids who are rocking out to Mothership on outdoor stages down here?
2: Yeah, I think I know. I remember the one we did Big Day Out a couple of times.
1: Yeah.
2: And yeah, it was just an awesome festival. I think that would have been our first time.
1: That was the first
2: time in Australia.
1: Mate.
2: Yeah, okay. And I just remember it being like such an easygoing tour compared to tours that we've done, you know.
1: Yeah.
2: There was like a joke that it was actually, we kind of just called it Big Day Off because it was just, you know, apart from playing the shows, it was just so much just fun, really, and so relaxed. Yeah, so we have very good memories of that festival.

0: was the surprise record idea on the cards for a while, and did it feel great to break out of the usual single by single lead up to release day and everything you've been doing for so long, especially in this repetitive climate that I guess we exist within now?
1: Yes. Yeah, it was very liberating.
0: Yeah.
1: We thought, like, how would we want to actually release this record, you know, like if we didn't have any kind of pressures from a label or ourselves in terms of like, oh, we need to continue on the hedonic treadmill, we need to get bigger, we need to do this, we need to do that. We're just like, actually, let's just think about the art, you know, how do we want to release this? And I don't know whether it was for this album in particular or this is our general outlook, but I much prefer just handing people a body of work.
0: Yeah.
1: And then they're sort of almost forced to listen to it as we want them to, you know, because so there's no singles. They haven't been drip fed things. Mm. They haven't been sort of given little morsels of information about the record as a whole over the period of like 4 months. It's just, here you go. We've spent a couple of years on this. What do you think?
0: Yeah.
1: And I love this kind of simplicity of that. It's been very freeing.
0: Yeah, I that's the thing. Like, you're thinking back to however long ago and the concept of a record first came out, the reason it's, I guess, created is to be presented as a whole. And as you have quoted, a cohesive whole, which you guys have, I can, intentionally written and created for that purpose. So what a breath of fresh air to be able to do that too. And I can imagine it's been received just as much the same, like to finally be able to have that experience for another generation too, who probably coming in to find Enter Shikari through this record and through a record entirely without having the drip fed singles. So it must be pretty special.
1: Yeah, the reception's been brilliant. Even at the shows this week, like just the volume of people singing back the lyrics of the new stuff already has been incredible. So yeah, that's the only thing really that matters at the end of the day.
0: Yeah, that's it. Now it's out, I think we can finally share and discuss. Were there any, at any stage, any album leak scares? I feel like a surprise album these days is harder and harder to pull off, especially when you incorporate the physical record release aspect as the surprise as well. Were there any close calls, or at least that you know of?
1: I believe there were. Yeah, I was kind of switched off from it all, really.
0: A good place to be.
1: Yeah, apparently. Yeah. I think there was like some, I don't know whether it was a bot or like a sort of team who would just basically scour the internet and just make sure any leaks were kind of dealt with.
0: Well, look, do you feel like you're attached to this method of just the quick catch and release now, I guess? I know that no Shikari record will ever sound the same, let alone be released the same way, but hey, I'm all here for more spur of the moment releases like this one.
1: Yeah, it's been a brilliant experience. And I mean, who knows what will come next, sort of thing. This is but it's been good.
0: It's been good. I love that. Well, look, it's all going to feel very spur of the moment very soon for us here before we know it. We hit Australian shores. Enter Shikari's brand new record, Lose Yourself, is out everywhere right now. You're going to be hearing it live in Australia from May 14th to May 24th. Thank you so much for joining me, Rao, and we'll see you down under very shortly.
1: Of course, man. Big love. Thanks for having me.
0: Big love. Appreciate you.

0: Hi, we're Joey Valance and Bray, and we covered security by Ammo and the Sniffers on Like a Virgin.
1: It was difficult because obviously we don't play instruments, and so everything was just made on the computer. Vocals came first, and that never happens because we have them. Just trying to make it a little bit more like electronic and JBB in a way, give our attitude to it without stepping on any toes, and I think we did a great job.
2: It was badass, man. This is a fun set. We kind of tore it up, actually. I think the carpet shuffled around the whole time.
1: It was slipping underneath.
2: Performing. But yeah, it was sick.
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Hellions back in action with that one. You caught Fearflow, which you might have caught a first play of on the program last week. Hit some Harriet with Master of Deceit before that, and also a whole damn lot of Enter Shikari right at the top there. You gotta lose yourself. You just heard some classics, a brand newbie, and a big old chat with the legend Rao Reynolds from Enter Shikari himself before that. And we are absolutely gearing up for their massive Australian tour that's kicking off this Thursday night in Fremantle in WA. Make sure you head over to their website for details. And hey, if you missed that chat, make sure you head over to the Triple J website or app whenever you like to hear that interview in full straight after the show. A pleasure as always catching up with Rao, and I cannot wait to see that band kill it down under in a little bit. You're tuned into Triple J Core right now with your host, Jack Bergen here. Got a lot more to share with you before the top of the hour. Also got Lauren from Unearthed Radio's In The Pit with her select of the week for us as she's coming in. Very keen to see what she's got locked and loaded for us. Always a treat, but hey, here's another treat while you wait. Fresh off a massive Australian tour with Deftones. Not many can say that. It's Eka Vandal. A new record, Looking For People To Unfollow, is out next week, and I am so excited. Here's a track off it. It's Bleed But Never Die. Stick around. So much fun to come. You're on Triple J.

0: Triple J Core, welcome back. You're here with Jack. That was Shy Eye featuring Showing Teeth with their track Not. You also caught Aglo featuring Outsiders Code before that with Devoured by Anguish, following Echo Vandal at the top with Bleed But Never Died, whose brand new record, Looking for People to Unfollow, is out next week. I'd like to know what the hell Lauren from Unearthed in the Pit thinks about that. Are you pumped for this? Hi, by the way.
1: It's been a long time and we're so back in a big way, actually. But yeah, I'm so excited for this Echo Vandal album. As soon as, I think Bleed But Never Die was the first single. Whatever the first single was in this whole...
0: Hooked me in.
1: Yeah, I was just like, whoa, okay.
0: Yes.
1: This is kind of crazy.
0: I've been paying crazy attention to every single drop and yeah, I'm so excited to hear the record in full. I caught her this weekend at the Deftones show and... Some of those new tracks, like there is some very cool shit on there that I cannot wait to hear on the
1: record. Hell yeah. I'm so jealous. I didn't get to go to the show and I feel like a bad heavy music fan. But I just like it had too many things on it. I was like, oh, it hasn't worked out. But
0: it happens. Yeah. It happens. But hey, that's not why you're here. You're on here to give me the goss and share your favorite track from Unearthed Radio's In The Pit here each week, which I have been slacking on. But as you said at the top, we are so back. So whatever your heat you're bringing in is going to pop off tonight. What have you got for us tonight, Lauren?
1: I have got one of my favorite emerging Sydney emo bands, or like post-hardcore emo. They're called Juno Eclipse. They are a four-piece, like I said, from Sydney. Mm-hmm. And I've been to a few of their shows and it's just like they have such a solid community around them. And like this song in particular that I'm gonna play for you called Spun, every time they play this song it just goes so hard, and
0: that's
1: like
0: sick.
1: Everyone's finger pointing, yeah. Everyone's shoving each other, stage diving. It's just like, it's just so sick to see that energy for such an emerging band again. Like it's,
0: I
1: just
0: love that.
1: Yeah, I love them.
0: You say they're becoming a staple in the Sydney emo scene.
1: I would say so.
0: I imagine it's just ringing off what you just said, and it's so sick to see that coming back, especially in Sydney.
1: Yeah. It's hard to just simply bring people to a show in Sydney, honestly. And every time I've seen Juno Eclipse, it's like the same core people there with like, not the same, like the audience is sort of widening, but like the people that love Juno Eclipse are always there, which is just sick to see that dedication.
0: God, that's
1: come back
0: good.
1: Again.
0: Yes.
1: They did a sick Sunny Day Real Estate cover.
0: Oh my God.
1: That sent me, that made me go crazy.
0: Okay, I'm convinced. I'm there. You've signed me up. Look, you can listen to Lauren hosting In The Pit every Tuesday night on Unearthed Radio at 7 p.m. or every Wednesday morning at 10 a.m. if you slack. But till then, here's Juno Eclipse with their track Spun. See you next week, Lauren. Thank you for coming on.
1: See ya.

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Triple J Core. You just got Banks Arcade with Severance right there. You had a bit of Wage War with Purify off their EP. It Calls Me By Name before that. And of course, Lauren's Unearthed Pick of the Week, Juno Eclipse with Spun at the top. You're on Core on Triple J, the Heavy Music Program, with your host, Jack Bergen. We haven't got much longer left, so hey, let's get down to business. Bit Ocean Grove, what's good for you? Stick around, got a few more to come.

brand new Fall Weather with Kill My Doubt right there. That's Triple J Core Wraps for the night. That is all she wrote. Thank you for joining me here. It's been a pleasure as usual. Run back tonight's episode, as well as all the interviews with Static Dress and Edja Shikari, up online on the Triple J website or app, whenever you like. Other than that, late night's up next. Make sure you stick around. I've been your host, Jack Bergen. Let's close this out in the biggest way possible. System with a Down sounds good. See you next Tuesday.

0: Don't Worry Baby, and you're with the Mac back on Triple J. You've got the three brothers, Jake, Joe and Junior Boy, in the studio for the next couple of hours. Joe, how are you, mate?
1: Yes, I'm going good. I did a big carb load before the show today.
2: What?
0: Carb load?
1: Carb load.
2: Oh, carb load.
0: Did you run here?
1: No, but I got to have the energy to take me through till the early morning.
0: Okay.
1: So I had a big tray of gnoc.
0: Let's get into that in a second.
2: Baby.
0: The other voice you can hear is obviously the junior brother of the pack, Riley Boy. How are you, mate?
2: My favourite gnocchi of all time.

0: is the one that the eldest brother, Jake, makes.
1: Yeah, ooh. You have told me about this.
0: I've gone to so many Italian restaurants and nothing has ever mimicked, even if it's like an ancient nonno recipe.
1: Yeah.
0: It doesn't match Jake's bloody tomato gnocchi.
1: I can't recall which one you're talking about.
2: Do you make the gnocchi from scratch?
1: Absolutely not. Yeah, because people are doing it and it's like $2. Why would you do it yourself?
2: That's the thing that I do. Whenever I say, oh, I'm cooking gnocchi, they're like, oh, you make it from scratch. I'm like, no. just straight in the
0: pan.
2: That
0: sounds so hard.
1: So it's a proper full yeah, process. And then you walk into like any of the shops that you could get it from and you're like, oh, it's $4. So I'll just do that and save myself 8 hours of rolling dough and potato together.
2: But people act like you're not cooking. If you're not doing it from scratch, they're like, "Oh, so you're not making gnocchi."
1: That can't be true.
0: You're baking gnocchi.
1: Give you the hot tip: when I'm making hamburgers, I'm not doing any of the work at the farm. I'm doing none of that. We do have a big show on the cards tonight, just in the music sense alone, lads.
0: Ooh, here we go.
1: We've got Yes Boone, who is one of my absolute favourite up and comers, Olivia Rodrigo, who I know you boys are huge fans
0: That's
1: of.
0: That's right, we're dropping dead.
1: And Matt Corby,
0: the Corbs. I love Matt Corby.
1: All things to look forward to just in the first 60 minutes alone. I want to find out what gnocchi recipe you like of mine.
0: Yeah, let's dig through the old recipe book, Jake, because I'm fiending some gnocchi now that we're talking about it.
1: Have you carb loaded? Because I didn't even have lunch today. So we've taken two very different approaches to the evening. 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
1: Now, are we talking to David still or Declan? Are you there?
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0: Kelly Holiday with Ecstasy. And you're with the MacBack, Jake, Joe and Junior Boy, the three brothers in the studio for your Tuesday evening.
1: And we're asking the question, when did someone help you out? Because I've got a tale for you boys about someone helping someone out. And it warmed my heart.
0: Hit us with it, June.
1: So the place where I work during the day, that's right.
0: Oh, the muggle job.
1: Yeah, that's right. I work during the day. And at the place where I work, we have a food court situation.
0: Oh.
1: We love a food court situation. It's where lots of different vendors go and earn cash.
2: Yeah, we know.
1: And we all get food and
0: Who
1: drink.
0: Who do you hope you're explaining what a food so court good. Is?
2: The court and there is food.
1: That's right. And in this food court, there's almost like two rival cafes across the way from each other.
2: Love it.
0: Just pegging coffee with each other.
1: And they both serve the same thing. We're talking sandwiches. We're talking coffee. We're talking like brekkie yogas, all this fun stuff, right? And then I was there. I betrayed both of them and I got this lunch, right? And I was sitting eating my lunch in between both coffee shops when I didn't know that I had this rapport with one of the workers from coffee shop A, let's call it. When the owner, she walked past me, she said, "Riley!" And I was like, "Oh, wow, she knows my name." I was like, "Oh, my gosh, how exciting is this?" And then I was like, "Oh, what's going on? Like, I don't know who you are."
2: Yeah, I don't know your name.
1: I just know you as the person who gets me coffee and sandwiches.
0: And is she the only person that ever served you?
1: Usually she's
0: tough because she's always in her mind. She's always served Riley, but Riley's probably been there.
1: Yeah,
0: when it hasn't been her serving.
1: That's right.
2: And I guess you'd be saying your name every time she sees you.
1: Yeah, exactly. For the order. Exactly, Joe. So she was walking past me and she was holding something, and I didn't really take much notice of what she was holding until she walked over to the other coffee shop and started talking to one of the workers at that coffee shop, and she. And then I realized what she was holding, and it was about it was about 3 kilos of cheese, like sliced up cheese. Like, you know, you get cheese in little packets. Yeah. I was like, oh, wow.
2: The singles.
1: Like, so you'd put that on like a sandwich, and she had this big, like 3 kilo, like bags of cheese. And I was like, gee whiz. And I watched her talk to this other cafe and hand them the cheese and then walk back past me. And I was like, what did you just do? And she was like, oh, they're low on cheese. And I was like, oh, so you just gave them your own.
0: The feud is over.
1: I was like, that you guys pay for. And she was like, yeah, like we help each other out. Like if we run out of milk, they give us milk. And I was like, well, I always thought you guys were competition being coffee shop A and coffee shop B in the same room. But no, they're helping each other out.
0: That's huge. And you're sitting in the middle

0: Matt Corby with Water Love. And you're with the Mac back on at Triple J. The three brothers are in the studio. You got Jake, Joe, and Junior Boy.
1: That's right.
0: What are we talking about?
1: I'm glad you care about it. I told you guys a story. When did someone help you out? Because I was at work and I was in a food court and there's two cafes, right? And I thought they hated each other. But in the dead of night, in the dead of afternoon,
0: there was a white flag raised.
1: And they were giving each other supplies. I saw one person carry 3 kilos of cheese over to the other cafe to help them out because they were running low. How good is that?
0: So we asked you guys to get in contact on 0439 75 7555. When did you borrow 3 kilos of cheese? And the switchboard went ballistic.
2: Yep. There are a lot of people saying, oh, I borrowed 4. Would have loved to have been involved.
1: When did someone help you out? I got a text in here. Anonymous. Hey, MacPack boys. I play in a relatively popular band. Humble brag. I like that. They don't mention the band. Yeah. I wonder if we're going to play them tonight, perhaps. And we had a bunch of young lads, around 17 to 18-year-olds, open for us at a gig a few months ago. How good's that? Supporting the younger crew. Their bass player no-showed, so I stood at the side of the stage giving them a bass line for their whole set.
0: That's huge.
2: Oh, from the wings?
1: That's it.
2: Like, not even taking
0: the
2: glory?
0: Yeah, they were on the stage? Or was it just like sitting? So that person was sitting in the front row just twanging away on the bass.
1: I think it's the guy from the bigger band, the headliner, didn't want to steal the show by being up there with the opener. So he just stood side of stage and gave him a bit of a riff.
2: I love it. And no one even noticed. People do say bass players are a little bit underappreciated.
1: Yeah, exactly.
2: The fact that no one realized that he wasn't even there or on stage.
1: Yeah.
0: See, I'm not familiar. Could a bass player just pick up and join any band, or would they need to know the songs?
2: I think you'd help to know the songs.
0: Keep them coming in. 0439 75 7555. When did you help someone out? When did someone help you out? You're listening to the Mac back on Triple J.

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3: Returning to the Like a Version studio this Friday, Genesis Owusu. He's a busy man about to kick off his new album tour, but he'll be stopping by for a cover and an original. Back in 2021, he gave us this

0: Mayer with Edge of 17. Like a version from Triple J, and you're with the Mac back on Triple J, the three brothers, Jake, Joe and Junior Boy in the studio for your Tuesday evening.
1: And we're asking the question on 0439757555, when did someone help you out? After I saw two rival cafes today helping each other out by lending them resources. That's right. I saw Cafe A owner take over 3 kilos of cheese to Cafe B because they were in need.
0: Was there anything that had alarmed you prior to that point that they weren't getting on?
1: You just assume.
0: Okay.
1: Yeah, I think direct competition.
2: As a customer, you want the two coffee shops next to each other to hate each other. It makes it way more enjoyable to like pick a side.
1: It makes the coffee better. If everyone was just living in happy land, no one's trying to make the best coffee.
0: Did you have a favourite?
1: I won't say it on air.
0: A or B?
1: No, I try them both out. I like to like flirt with the idea that I'm still making my mind up.
2: Or like, yeah, impress me. Wow. And then if you go to B one day, then next time you go to A and you go, B was pretty good yesterday.
1: Yeah, that's right.
2: And they were generous with the portions.
1: Yeah, heaps of cheese.
0: I would start doing that. I'd start to go to the other one and be like, oh,
1: is that how much you're charging?
0: So you guys do that. Over there, they're doing dot, dot, dot.
1: Yeah, it's a dollar cheaper over there, actually, guys. What the hell? Yeah. Anyway, so we asked the question, when did someone help you out on 0439757555? Got another one in here. This one's from Lockie. Said, lads, love your work. Here we go.
0: Thanks, Lock.
1: I love when someone
0: I love your
1: someone.
0: Work. Lock, I'm not familiar with what it is yet, but I'm a fan
2: it's
0: of it
2: It's off
0: early.
2: To a strong start.
1: Lock says, I work in a gym as a PT, and another gym down the road's aircon died during the heat wave last summer.
0: Huge.
1: So we let their members come train in our gym for the day. How good is that?
0: That's huge.
1: That's right.
0: Like so insurance issues with that?
1: Maybe.
0: Part of me was thinking that Lockie, as the staff member, was like, yeah, so what we did with staff was we ran in there and we just got heaps of paper and we just like waved it down to cool everyone
1: you
0: down.
1: You're fanning someone on the bench press. Yeah. I rate that. You hear but down the road is having a crisis. Everyone's just trying to get their pump in, but they don't want to get heat struck. Come over and use our facilities. I'm sure the guys who were at the actual gym that everyone was crashing their gym, making it all busy, was spewing.
0: Love it. Keep them coming in. 0439 757 555. 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

0: Fisher and Tones and I, and you're with the Mac back on Triple J. You got Jake, Joe and Junior Boy in the studio, the three bros for your Tuesday evening. And we're currently asking, when did someone help you out?
1: That's exactly right. I saw two rival cafes helping each other out by giving each other the supplies that they need. I thought they were rival cafes, but no, they help each other out when no one's looking.
0: It's lovely to see.
1: Yeah,
0: I assume more people do it, and we're just like in the mindset of being like everyone's competing with each other.
2: It's capitalism, baby. Yeah.
3: That reminds me of a story that someone helped Dad out.
1: Dad, because we're
3: right,
1: brothers.
3: Our dad, because we are brothers, of
1: we
3: course.
1: Share
3: a dad.
1: That's
4: and
1: it.
4: And a mum.
3: We used to go down to the local deli.
1: Oh, yes.
3: I don't know if delis get as much of a run.
1: We could shout out which deli.
0: Twins Deli. That was the name of the bloke. He wasn't a twin.
3: He wasn't a twin.
1: And nowhere was there no signage that said Twins Deli. I love how they all just say it. Delicatessen.
3: Yeah, yeah.
1: There's no like.
3: If the shoe fits.
1: Yeah, that's right.
3: What happened?
4: So yeah,
3: at the
4: we
3: deli?
4: Would go down. It's a little corner shop we'd go down to.
1: It was a deli.
4: It was a deli for sure. And one time Dad went and he was spewing because Twin, the guy who runs the deli, he was out of his favorite pack of gum.
1: Oh, yeah, right.
4: He, you know, and he was like, oh, like, I always come in and buy this, but here
1: I'm
4: I am.
1: I'm feeding my gum.
4: Yeah.
1: I've got a craving.
4: And then he was like, I definitely will have more at home because the guy around the deli also ran. We all lived on the same street. This is a one street story.
0: It's sounding a little bit more like a sitcom with every sentence that gets uttered.
4: Yeah. He was sort of burgeoning. He had two dates to prom.
0: And then, sometimes he'd look over the fence at us and just only ever,
4: ever see the top.
1: Yeah.
4: So then later on that day, the guy who runs the deli, his wife, just came down and. Did the gum, chewing gum
0: straight to the house.
4: Yeah.
0: Home delivery. This is like 20 years ago before home delivery was a thing.
1: That's crazy. So that demand was that high that they knew that Dad was such a loyal customer that they wanted to bring the product to his house. When I say that, it sounds much more illegal.
4: The product must flow.
1: There's millions on the line.
0: Must have had a real hankering for gum as well.
4: For sure.
0: As if it was like substituted for another
1: substance,
0: another potentially addictive substance. There you go. I love your work. Keep them coming in. 0439 757 555. When did somebody help you out? 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
1: Now, are we talking to David still or Declan? 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

0: It's the DMAs with Heaton Park, and you're with the Mac back on Triple J. The three bros, Jake, Joe, and Junior Boy, in the studio for your Tuesday evening. We've got a huge couple of hours coming up for you still, just in the next hour alone, lads. Some Full Nelson, Charlie Ooh. XCX, and Sly Withers, all within the next 60 minutes.
1: How exciting.
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1: Bump me up and call me Sally. It's morning time. 12 a.m. We've just ticked over the clock, boys.
0: We've been doing the Tuesday nights fairly regularly. We actually are back in the studio this time next week for another Tuesday.
1: Yes.
0: And last week, if you boys remember, there was a little bit of chaos about the food that I was eating mere moments before we walked into the studio.
1: That's right. The whole show was based around whether or not Jake was going to get violently ill because there was a sushi that he had ordered days before and was still hacking away at moments before we went on air.
3: And the text line was vocal.
0: It was, yes.
3: As vocal as it's ever been on a Tuesday late night.
0: And yes. I am surprised and shocked that you guys remembered. I'm thankful that you guys remembered that I was going through that only 7 days ago.
1: Yes.
0: But I'm even more shocked that Patrice, who was joining us last week,
1: yes.
0: got in contact on 0439757555 when she heard us tonight and said, "Hi, boys. I do hope someone would have helped Jake because he ended up hurling his guts up after eating contentious sushi from last week." Did things go?
1: The people want to know, Jake.
2: That's it, because we lasted the whole show with nothing happening yet, but there's sometimes with these things the delayed effect.
3: Yeah, the time bomb.
0: Yes, I can report. No action at the station.
1: No die-ho rehab. No die-ho rehab.
0: It was play on. And like based on the amount of texts we receive, the sentiment would have been about 98% yep. good luck for tomorrow.
1: It was like
0: no one was like, "You're going to be fine.
1: Call a doctor, call a priest, he is done."
0: Yeah. So very happy to report that I am going okay after the sushi. But sadly,
1: tonight.
0: I have had some rough food over the weekend. I had, Sunday night.
1: It was
0: really,
1: actually Sunday night.
3: You're just always on the edge.
0: And it's still ruffling the feathers. Yeah, I just dipped for 5-10 minutes before. And
1: yeah, you almost missed some of the DMAs. You were in the bloody toilet doing some paperwork.
0: Still some DNMs with myself sitting there.
1: Talking yourself through it.
0: Push! So to be honest, Patrice, I would kill for some 3-day-old sushi compared to what I'm currently going through. That might line a few things and sort some things out.
1: Wowie.
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0: Wednesday.
1: I just don't like to come to terms with that. Very excitingly, we've had a few people get in contact after last week.
2: They must have been listening last Wednesday.
1: last Tuesday evening and a little bit of Wednesday morning. People tuning in to hear the sushi gate.
3: Yes, that's right. Jake ate three-day-old sushi. That's right.
2: Yeah.
1: Sushi. Was it that long?
2: Well, it was from Sunday and it was Wednesday.
1: I wish I could go back because I was feeling way better then than I am right now.
3: And we were asking the question, will Jake vom?
1: This was, last week. The answer was no. I was actually fine. The sushi got... Unless it's like a real delayed onset situation where it's like a week later. It's like, no, we're going to wait till you're in the same room.
2: It's vintaged.
3: It's aged.
1: We had Patrice get in contact and basically just wish me luck. Thanks, Patrice. And we also had Dr. Declan.
3: Oh, the Deck.
1: I've upgraded him to Doctor this week. He was just Declan last week. But this week.
3: Here we go. What's he said?
1: He said, little tummy soother, boys. Add 1 to 2 teaspoons of honey to some tea and very slowly consume it. One sip every 5 to 10 minutes. Your body will thank you for it. Wow. So, Joe, I might get you to go and organise me some some tea with some honey.
3: Is there honey
2: that
3: in the break room?
2: There's got to be.
1: Got to be something.
2: There's bees getting around.
1: Maybe you need a message twin. And see if you can deliver some stuff. That's a childhood man who used to run out.
3: Another long deli. Call.
2: We're not three brothers and we also have a twin that gets around.
1: I appreciate all the love. What soothers? What sort of things do you do to like soothe yourselves when you're feeling a little bit crook? You've been crooks throughout the week.
3: Eat sushi straight after I get it handed to me usually. That works pretty well.
1: But do you have any hot tips?
3: Caffeine, that usually flushes me right out.
2: I was saying to Riley before, I was a big fan of the nighttime medicine.
3: Oh, yeah.
2: That stuff hits you hard, hard and fast.
3: Have you been using that recently? Because I can tell you're a little bit blocked up with that.
2: Yeah, last couple of nights I ran with the nighttime, and you know, at first I was like, "Oh, daytime, nighttime, whatever."
3: Yeah, you were just
2: doesn't faze me.
3: Yeah, yeah. And you were sleeping at 2 p.m.
2: Yeah, but man, the nighttime one, it hits you.
1: Well, I spent.
3: Can I bum a couple?
1: I spent last night with Joe and yourself, and out of fear of getting sick, I also doubled down on the night times, just as like a precautionary.
3: Oh, you took the night time.
1: Like without any like proper sickening symptoms.
3: You sound like a liar.
1: Yeah, I only just woke up moments before we got here, which was good fortune. They're very impressive.
3: Yeah, I love them.
1: So I got a lot of stuff rattling around inside of me. Not much of it good. You're listening to the Mac Back on Triple J.

0: Paul Nelson with Forget It. And you're with the Mac back on Triple J, the three brothers, Jake, Joe and Junior Boy for your Tuesday evening, lads. Just got a text in saying, boys, boys, boys, I live by the rule. If it's not the next day until you've been to bed and gotten back up. Because if you're out on a Saturday night, you're not out on a Sunday morning until you're awake.
1: Oh, so they reckon it is still Tuesday night for us.
0: It is still Tuesday night. Well, I'm locking that in.
2: But what if on Tuesday night you go to bed early at 7, wake up at 11?
1: Ooh.
2: Are you saying that's Wednesday morning?
1: Ooh.
0: No, because if you have a nap on Tuesday from 2 to 3, it doesn't become Sunday.
1: It's using the same theory, yeah, exactly. But putting a spin on it, which I love from Joe. We need people like Joe in our world. Yeah. Keep us quick.
2: Keep you guys honest.
1: That's it.
2: Speaking of keeping honest.
1: Okay.
2: And speaking of cafes, which we had Riley's lovely little cafe story, I also had something go down at a cafe recently.
1: Oh, boy.
2: That I needed to bring up.
1: What happened at the cafe, Joey?
2: I was at the cafe with a new friend, co-worker that I had.
0: A new friend.
1: Here we go.
0: It's exciting when you make a new friend.
2: I know.
0: And you're not in, like, pre-primary.
2: I know. It was pretty cool.
1: Why were you at the cafe with him?
2: Because we were getting to know each other.
1: Oh, wow. This is romantic.
0: How did you meet?
2: At work.
0: And you went, let's go, let's cafe.
2: Yeah,
0: let's
2: get to start. I said, let's hit up the cafe.
0: Did you see Riley? They're holding off two cafe owners who are trying to fight one.
2: Let's pick the best one. And so he ordered and he shouted. Oh, yeah, he shouted.
1: Hey!
0: What did he yell at you?
2: Nice. So he shouted, I did my order.
1: I want a flat white!
2: And he did his order, which was an iced oat latte.
1: Okay.
2: Was the order.
1: Yep.
2: Okay.
1: Seems simple.
2: Yeah, seems simple.
1: Complex in nature, simple in nurture.
2: And this guy is also, he's from the UK. Not passing any judgment, just saying that's where he's from.
1: Okay. We cool. love our union
0: I'm
1: jackets.
0: I'm sure that'll become relevant shortly.
1: Yeah, I hope it does.
2: We were then waiting in line, we were chit-chatting, and then the lady who works at the cafe said, I've got an order for an iced, actually, wait, I've got an order for an ice cold latte.
1: Oh.
2: Wait, now I think now the order was so confusing. I think it's gotten me around the round twist.
1: Oh no!
2: He ordered an iced latte.
0: Okay.
1: Yeah.
2: The lady calls out, "I've got an iced oat latte."
1: Okay.
2: And he takes it, but he had just ordered an iced latte.
1: So he wants the full cream milk. Yeah, yeah, he's been given the substituted oat milk.
0: And if you want the full cream, you're not grabbing an oat.
2: No, you're not grabbing. And I heard her say oat, and I thought, that wasn't the order that I heard.
1: Oh, no. Right.
2: And he's drinking it. Then they call out his order.

0: and my order.
1: Oh,
0: and
1: no.
0: he goes, oh.
2: Oh, no.
0: What's going on here? And I go, I think the one you grabbed was oat, but I didn't want to.
1: Couldn't he taste it? Surely he could taste it.
0: Yeah, I didn't want to call him out on it because, you know, again, this is
1: a new friendship. A new friend. You don't want to ruin the friendship.
0: Yeah, no. I didn't want to call him out. And he goes, I thought when she called it out, she said an ice cold latte. And he was like, I didn't think that was a little weird.
1: Isn't that
0: insinuating? Bragging about how cold it is.
1: Whoa. An iced warm latte.
0: So he went, when they called out the order with both of our orders, he walked up and he was like,
1: Ooh.
0: Oh, I think I've taken this oat one.
1: Oh, no.
0: It was all.
2: Give it back.
0: Yeah, so, yeah, he gave it back. He got his. Then they obviously had to remake the oat one because he'd been drinking it.
3: Imagine if she just palmed it off to the next guy. Oh, that's actually yours.
0: But yeah, it does go to show, if you are at a cafe, it is very easy to accidentally steal.
1: Yes, it is.
0: Because, I mean, even though they just call it out, they put it on the counter.
1: You half hear
0: job
1: it.
0: Done.
1: Yeah,
3: yeah,
1: that's
3: they
1: it.
3: Never check to make sure that the order matches up with the person.
1: Or, actually, you could just go to a cafe, hang around for a bit. When they yell out something,
3: I've thought about it.
1: Sounds
3: especially
1: like
3: about it.
1: You'd like, you just walk up there.
0: Especially
1: and go
0: if it's like so generic, like cappuccino.
1: Yeah, I'll take that.
0: Oh, yeah, I ordered that.
3: Get in contact, 04397577555. When did you accidentally steal? We'll hear the

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1: It's healthy.
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0: We're talking corporate memes, ambient techno, and people who don't understand personal space at the gym.
1: I am like on the mats on the floor section in front of the mirror, and this guy comes in front of me, and it feels like I'm in his gooch.
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0: Radio Free Alice, Rule 31, and you're with the Mac Pack on Triple J, the three brothers, Jake, Joe, and Junior Boy in the studio for your Tuesday evening. And we're currently asking, when did you accidentally steal an order?
1: Yes, that's right. There was some chaos going down at a cafe I was at when an iced oat latte was
0: mistaken
1: for... You've
0: had like 10 minutes to work out what
1: it's tricky, An iced oat latte was confused for an iced cold latte.
2: Yes.
1: And the man took it, although he did say weird thing to call just an iced latte.
0: Yeah.
2: So he ended up with two coffees and the person who ordered the oat ended up with none.
0: Had he noticed the difference in taste or nah, wasn't part of it?
1: I don't think he noticed, no.
0: Which makes you wonder, why are you ordering an oat?
1: Yeah.
0: If you can't, I guess maybe.
1: But he wasn't ordering an oat. Maybe this will make him turn over a new leaf into an oater.
2: An oater.
0: One iota. Arden got in contact and said, hey guys, my name is Arden and nobody ever gets it right. I always get referred to as Aiden, Hayden, etc. So the first two I understand, but etc. I don't know why you get called etc. So I find that I order and then I wait for a name that sounds close and then I just take that order. One day they called out an order for Aiden, and obviously you're assuming it's your own. So he's gone up and

0: grabbed it. He goes, however, as I'm walking out the door, I hear Arden get called out. I pause for a second and think to myself, the damage is already done, and I just
1: push on. That's crazy.
0: What are the chances of having an Arden and an Aiden?
2: Right behind each other in the line. I wonder what food they were getting.
0: Well, they must be, if it's a coffee, like it must be, because at least if it's in the thing, you get it. But let's say Aiden's ordered a pizza and you've ordered a burger. You walk up there and you go, wow, they're doing some really big, burgers these days.
3: And flat.
0: Why is this so flat?
3: Yeah, I know, but you can't fault that. Even if you were the Aiden and you go off and they're like, they think I'm Arden.
2: Yeah, yeah.
3: Like, at this point, you would have to be able to piece together that Arden is Aiden now, and you are now...
0: What, you change your identity forever?
3: Yeah.
0: That is quite a big coffee, isn't it? Keep it coming in, 0439 75 7555. 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

0: So evening. You've got another huge hour coming up. Playing some Velvet Trip, some Doja Cat, yes, and some Arctic Monkeys all in the next 60 minutes.
1: How exciting, boys. We're pushing through. It's just clicked over 1 a.m. It's hit that time of the night where we need a bit of a sugary boost, don't we, in the studio.
0: And Jake, yes, we do.
1: Eldest brother, he's kind of the provider. Isn't he, Joey? He's the provider for Man U.
2: Now, even before we came in, he said, boys, I'm hitting the shops. Anyone need any snacks? And we said, no, all good.
1: Yeah. But he still comes with packets and packets of treats for us. And he's given us some lollies tonight, which are I didn't know lollies could be stale.
2: Yeah, no, but they can.
0: No, they're not stale lollies.
2: No, they're just out of date.
1: Yeah, heavily. But wow, that thing just worked my jaw. And I'm still talking about the lollies. Gee whiz.
2: Oh, yours was really true, because we had the same type of lolly, but mine was...
1: No, mine was stale.
2: Mine went down easy. Mine was good.
1: Oh, you got a good one.
2: Yeah.
0: So maybe it's you, mate. Maybe it's your weak jaw that you had operated on only a year ago.
1: Blame it on me.
0: There you go. We're currently asking, when
2: did you
0: steal someone's order accidentally?
2: Yes, what did you accidentally steal?
0: Yes. Keep them coming in, 0439 757 555. You're listening to the Macback on Triple J.

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1: It's getting cold, so we're bringing in some heaters. Lou is keeping us warm with his high-energy drum and bass. He's going to hit the road with all Aussie support, so grab your mates and kick on across June. And if you want to switch up the vibe, we've got you. UK rapper Dave is lighting up arenas all across the country. Known for his lyricism and striking storytelling, you won't want to miss his long-awaited Aussie Sprint, which kicks off mid-June, starting in Meanjin, Brisbane. You'll want to get in quick, though, because these shows wrap up on June 27th.
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0: Doja Cat with Gorgeous, and you're with the Mac Pack on Triple J, the three brothers, Jake, Joe and Junior Boy in the studio for your Tuesday evening.
1: And we're talking, when did you accidentally steal something? I was at a cafe with my mate the other day. He got an order. They called out an order, not his.
2: Oh.
1: He grabbed it. He was mistaken and he made away with a stolen order.
2: There you go. He stole someone's coffee. It begged me to recall a time where we accidentally stole something, boys. It was the three of us when we were kids. That's right.
1: Oh, no.
2: Three brothers. Imagine the three brothers, the MacBack sitting in the back of Mum and Dad's car when we were ripping through a drive-thru.
1: Oh, yes.
2: Is this tingling any memories for you boys yet?
1: I am tingled, almost so that I almost brought it up.
2: Oh, here we go. Yes. So I remember we were cruising through. And what did we order, Joe, this fateful Saturday?
1: It was fast food. It was burgers and chips.
2: No, it was something really like,
1: it
2: I think
1: small.
2: We just got like frozen drinks.
1: Yes.
2: Or ice cream or something.
1: Yes,
2: like,
1: yes, yes.
2: The real cheap stuff, like 50 cents, maybe a dollar. I reckon we spent maximum $5 between the whole family. And we ripped through to the section where you pick it up of the drive-thru. And that's when they handed us a really big bag, a bag that I've never seen this size before, full of food. And they handed it out the window and they said, oh, the family pack, the family deal for this family right here. And we were like, oh.
0: We're a family. We could be a family. We could pretend to be a family for a bit.
2: Exactly. So we were like, what did we, I think we all whispered in the back. Yeah, just grab it, Dad.
1: Just grab it.
0: Sounds way better than what we ordered.
2: We peer pressured our old man to stealing, what, probably about $50 worth of.

0: like the tiny minuscule items that we ordered as well. I mean, like, I don't think that's what we got.
1: Yeah. Oh, it was one of the greatest. It was a thrill-seeking ride. Probably the first time I've ever felt adrenaline in my life.
2: Victimless crime.
1: Exactly. Everyone got extra.
2: I'm sure the family that got the wrong order.
1: Oh, they still got their
2: order. They would have sorted out on their end.
1: Yeah, exactly.
0: That's true. Keep them coming in. 0439 757 555. When did you accidentally steal something? 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

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Watch Spacey Jane play to their hometown crowd in WA. Sing along with Melbourne's old pop trio Blusher. And go make some noise with First Nations hip-hop collective 3%.

0: Gigi Perez with Summertime Sadness, the like a version. And you're with the MacPack on Triple J, the three brothers, Jake, Joe and Junior Boy for your Tuesday evening. Boys, you know when you get taken back to like the first time you ever heard a song?
1: Yes.
0: So the original there, Summertime Sadness by Lana Del Rey.
1: Mm-hmm.
0: For whatever reason. So the first job I had was at the cinema complex that you guys are both aware of.
1: Yeah. Oh, okay.
0: And you ended up, Joey, you ended up in the slipstream.
1: Yep.
0: Bit of a father, you know, yeah, the father son
1: baby
0: in the footy.
1: Yeah.
0: Joe was the brother, I guess.
1: Hell yeah.
0: And Joey got a gig there as well. But I vividly remember, like, first few shifts, the house music used to go off.
1: Oh, yeah,
0: play
1: a bit of house.
0: No, we used to have a lot of Lana Del Rey on whatever playlist was put together by whoever worked there.
1: Yes.
0: So I would hear a lot of Summertime Sadness.
2: Go now, another one.
0: I need to hear them.
1: Yeah, I'm thinking of
0: but
1: a
0: there's
1: couple.
0: There's so many. We used to have a lot of Bon Iver as well.
2: Yep.
0: And, like, it's the first time you're hearing a lot of these tracks, and they just slowly get embedded into your mindset, and you're like, oh, I love this song. I don't know who it's by, but
1: yeah, I do love when you have that song that has the time of your life.
0: Oh, by Green Day.
1: By Green Day.
2: Oh, yes.
1: As opposed to when, you know, there are songs that you listen to throughout your whole life and it's just a good vibe song.
2: Mm-hmm.
1: You want the ones that you just listen to for a short period of time.
2: Yeah.
0: Takes you back.
1: And then it takes you back instantly.
0: Because, yeah, I was, when that tune comes back on, I'm like 16 and I'm popping popcorn and walking around.
1: Living the dream.
0: Ripping tickets.
3: The good old day. You guys know Mountain Sound by Monsters and Men. That reminds me, for some reason, a very, very vivid memory of me, mum and dad. Going to go watch the New Year's Eve fireworks. I don't know why.
0: There you go.
3: There must have been the year that track came out, and they were spinning it every 5 minutes, and I was loving every second of it. But I love that song. Now I always play that when it's New Year's Eve to get myself.
0: That's your
3: into
0: New
3: the,
0: Year's song.
3: Yeah, like during the day, I'll play that.
0: Give us a bit now.
3: Dream under the mountains.
1: I love that. My song that takes me back is Just a Boy by Angus and Julia Stone.
0: Oh.
1: I remember we went on a family trip to Kalgoorlie, baby.
0: Kalgoorlie!
1: And I was bumping that constantly. Yes. Just sort of in my fields in Kalgoorlie.
0: Yeah.
1: Staring at the big hole, thinking, times are tough in middle school.
3: How
1: I was in year 10.
0: Wow.
1: And I was just a boy.
0: You're listening to the MacPack on Triple J.

0: It's Ingy with Teen Angst, and you're with the Mac back on Triple J, the three brothers, Jake, Joe and Junior Boy in the studio for your Tuesday evening.
1: And we're asking the question on 0439 757 555. When did you accidentally steal? After Joe and his mate went to a coffee shop this week and his mate took the wrong coffee order. That's right. He stole someone else's coffee on accident.
2: Yes, that's right. We had some great ones come in. This one has been my favourite.

0: favourite from Nate.
1: Nate, the great.
0: And I do wonder if this is something that happens a lot. Nate says that I did some online shopping and after it didn't arrive when it was meant to.
1: Okay.
0: I reached out to customer service, said, hey, my order didn't arrive.
1: Yeah.
0: They said, no worries, we'll ship it out to you again.
1: Oh.
0: Our apologies.
1: Oh.
0: Cut to a few weeks later, he gets both of the orders.
1: Wow.
2: How did he get the second order weeks later?
0: So they must have shipped it out.
1: Like the day, it must have come like the day after he made the complaint or something.
0: So yeah.
1: Like it came and then it came again later on.
2: That's huge.
0: I think it's fine.
2: A lot of trust in the organisation sending the food to be like, yeah, no, that'll probably just, we'll just redo that, I guess.
0: No, not food.
2: What was it?
0: Clothes.
2: Oh.
0: Online shop. Not food delivery.
1: Oh, yeah, that's what I was thinking.
0: Yeah, yeah.
2: I imagined it was food. Yeah. So someone's bought a jumper that hasn't arrived.
0: Yeah, so it reached out weeks later.
1: What, just saying it never rocked up?
0: Yeah, it's never come.
1: Oh, wow. Is that a bit of a...
0: Because maybe then they could check the shipping and be like, oh, that hasn't arrived.
1: Yeah.
0: Something must have gone down. This could be a Suez Canal situation.
1: But I feel like, I mean, yeah, if you do it in that tense, it's accidental. But people could use and abuse that system.
0: Yeah, at what point should you have reached out?
1: And give it back?
0: Well, because then you would think, then when you get the clothes, you just think, oh, sweet, they've fixed it.
1: Yeah.
0: Now
1: yeah.
0: I've got it.
1: Yeah.
0: And then when the second replacement
1: what would you do? Would you return it or would you keep it for safekeeping? A second pair.
0: Depends on the value, but potentially a safekeeping, you know?
1: That's it.
2: But you wouldn't return. At no stage would you think about going, hey, sorry, you actually sent me another one. Yeah.

0: Hills, and you with the Mac Pack on Triple J. You've had the Three Bros, Jake, Joe, and Junior Boy in the studio for your Wednesday morning.
1: Oh, you've converted. We were talking earlier in the show whether Jake was going to keep referring to this as Tuesday night because that's when the show started, or if you were going to make the change to Wednesday morning, and we are officially in Wednesday morning in Jake's books.
0: People are starting to go to bed.
1: Yeah, that's fair. We're about to as well.
0: Got a few texters who have joined us throughout the evening who are saying goodbye and farewell. Goodbye. Patrice, who we mentioned before, you might as well mention Patrice again, said it never happened, but it's pretty damn embarrassing to stand in someone else's car trying to unlock it and then slinking away hoping no one has noticed that you have stood by the wrong car for too long, because it does appear a little bit like you're stealing it.
2: Yes, that is the worst. When you see your make and model in the colour, you think, time to go home, but it's not your car.
1: Yes, that's right. Accidentally stealing someone else's car.
0: Yeah, it's better than intentionally doing it.
2: Just a cheeky hotwire.
0: Thank you so much to everyone who got involved on the text line over the night. We've had a great deal of fun. And we're back in the studio again on Tuesday. So the same shift this time next week. An exciting week.
1: No way.
0: We're back in on the weekend as well.
1: That's huge. What time can people catch the Mac Pack on Triple J on the weekend?
2: 11 a.m.
0: From 11 to 2.
1: That's huge.
0: So very exciting. There'll be plenty of topics that we will tackle, plenty of tunes that we will spin.
1: What lunch are you guys going to bring?
0: I'm sure. Until then, stay safe, stay blessed, and always remember to
1: go give your mum a hug.
0: It's ciao for now, but not forever. 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
1: What better way to celebrate David Attenborough's 100th than to celebrate some of the wildlife in your life? 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
1: Now, are we talking to David still or Declan? 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
0: Returning to the Like a Virgin studio this Friday, Genesis Owusu. He's a busy man about to kick off his new album tour, but he'll be stopping by for a cover and an original. Back in 2021, he gave us this

0: bang the gong, we're hammering.
1: Love live gigs? Get amongst these.
2: Everybody lock in, because Genesis Owusu is dominating Aussie stages across May. With his urgent blend of punk, funk and body bars, he is sure to be a crowd stopper. So get in quick, because he'll be hitting the ground running, kicking off in Newey. And Alexia is whipping out her brand new EP for a nationwide tour. Get up close and personal with this Adelaide pop star in venues from coast to coast. It just might be your last chance to hear her in cosy settings before she blows up. You can catch both artists from mid to late May.
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0: morning, Judge Ames with Triple J News. The federal government says its major budget backflip will help 75,000 people buy their first home over the next decade. Evelyn Manfield has the details.
1: Treasurer Jim Chalmers says young Australians have been getting a raw deal, struggling to purchase their first home. So he's overhauling tax breaks for investors, despite the PM repeatedly ruling this out in the run-up to last year's election.
2: And these challenges will become more and more serious if we neglect them for longer.
1: If investors are already negatively gearing a property, they can continue to do so. So too those who buy a new build. The government is expecting property prices to still grow, but at a slower rate. The budget also includes a $250 yearly tax break for workers from 2028.
0: Shadow Treasurer Tim Wilson says the Coalition is not supportive of the major housing reforms contained in the budget, but he says the opposition will be backing the $250 tax offset for workers that will kick off in 2028.
3: We do support this measure because ultimately Australians need to be able to be protected from the consequences of Jim Chalmers' active inflation agenda.
0: Meanwhile, the federal government is being accused of delivering its response to a gambling advertising report in the shadows of last night's budget. The government's response to the Murphy report has adopted some of the 31 recommendations, but has ignored most. Independent MP Andrew Wilkie says the budget day release of their response is sneaky.
4: Most of the news media in print and being broadcast is talking about the budget. Again, they've used as an opportunity to very secretively and mischievously wheel out bad news.
0: Also in the headlines this morning, the operators of a coal mine in the New South Wales Upper Hunter Valley will today ask the High Court to prevent concerns about climate change from stalling their plans to expand. Elizabeth Byrne has this update.
5: The Mount Pleasant mine had secured approval to extend its operation for 22 years until 2048. But the Denman, Aberdeen, Musselbrook, Scone Healthy Environment Group successfully challenged the approval, saying the impact of burning exported coal should have been taken into account. The miners will tell the High Court there was no obligation under the law to consider the issue. Several international climate change experts, including from the US and the UK, have offered to help the court to support the environmental group.
0: And just briefly in cycling, Australian Caden Groves has abandoned the Giro d'Italia following injuries he suffered in a Stage 1 crash. Groves was among the riders to come down heavily during a high-speed crash on day one, hitting the road at 70 kilometres an hour. That's the news for now. Right around Australia, this is Triple J.
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8: Happy hump day.
9: Happy Thursday Eve. I hope we're doing well out there. I've set up something in my life, Concetta, so that my Wednesdays are feeling a little more exciting at the moment.
8: What is it?
9: I've started playing soccer on Tuesday nights, which I got a win last night, so I'm up and about today. And that's good. That's what you need on a Wednesday, some winning energy. But I'm realizing now that, like, if my team starts losing, my hump days are going to be even worse than ever.
8: It's going to make the middle of the week somewhat harder, I would say.
9: I need to recruit all the best talent just so I can't have a bad Wednesday.
8: Do you know what happens to me every Wednesday? I do an exam every Wednesday. I've got the rural quiz on today. Where will I be learning about today?
9: I thought you meant like a medical exam. I was like, are you okay? Weekly
8: good
9: exam?
8: Good time to tell you.
9: I will be quizzing you today about Kurrajong in the Blue Mountains. I've never been there. I believe it's also a type of tree, and you better believe it's a town.
8: Guess what? I actually think I've been there. Will I remember anything about it? We'll have to see after 7.
9: You'll be quizzing Concetta about that town after 7. After 8, we're going to talk to Dee Salmon for The Nut Report, talking the history of romantic love. And after 8:30, we got a brand new song from Drifting Clouds.

0: That is what I need after doing a quiz. It's what we all need. Some brand new music from Drifting Clouds. Plus, you know, after your mix at six, listener Jimmy's going to join us. And what bright idea has he got for us? What is he going to do to kick start our Wednesday? But let's kick start your day like we do every single day with your mix at six.
1: Who's that?

0: Triple J.
1: There ain't never been a need to beg your pardon. With this baby doll face, I still get carded. Keep a strong struck, walking so unbothered. 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
1: Hi-hats. 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Yeah. 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

0: Right there on Triple J Breakfast is Concetta and Luca with you on this Wednesday morning. A happy Thursday Eve to all. That is our mix at six. It happens every goddamn day. And I think Wednesday is the day that I'm most grateful for it. Thank you to Latifah T for whipping up that beautiful mix on this Wednesday. Love this text. I mean, this just sums it up. I heart the mix at six. Aww. And then 1, 2, 3, 4, 5 exclamation marks.
1: When is Triple J going to make a t-shirt like the Isle of New York t-shirt, exactly, but it says I love the mix at six and Triple J Breakfast?
0: When? I love Triple J's mix at six with Concetta and Luca, brought to you by Latifah T. We're going to lose so much money on printing ink, but that is okay. A happy freaking Wednesday to all. And since it is Wednesday, we got to bring through our beautiful friend Jimmy in Kilmore, a listener that we discovered and that we're so grateful to have, because he just always has some little piece of wisdom, some little nugget of knowledge that he shares with us on our Wednesday mornings. He's with us right now. Jimmy, how are you doing, brother?
2: Yeah, I'm doing well, Luca, and I'll preface this with amateur sport, Luca, you will end up losing. And
0: no, it will on
2: the day. Shout out to my footy club, the King Lake Football Club, Rezzies, all right? We lost by 100 points on Saturday.
1: 100 points.
2: And it's never nice. That's even worse. 3 weeks ago, we lost against Lorimar by 200 points.
1: Oh, what? I didn't even know that was possible, Jimmy. Now, Jimmy, what's your bright idea for us this morning? You've always got our back, so what have you got?
2: Okay, so Josh and I, right, producer Josh, oh, he's never been called just normal Josh. Producer Josh and I, we love to gossip, right? And I heard something sick. He told me something truly, truly sick.
0: Oh, no.
2: Someone at Triple J is sneezing into their hands. Their bare hands, their raw hands.
0: Wow.
2: And they go, what are all the ways to sneeze, right? You know, some people, they do the old faithful, right? They get the corner of their arm, the elbow, bang, straight in there, right? Some people, they're a little bit, I think this is the more like the sort of like macho option, is to like pull up your shirt and sneeze right into your chest.
1: Then you got
2: articulate matter going into your chest, guys, and that's never good, right? But see, for producer Josh and I, that's not a problem, right? And this is a very divisive issue. I know we talk about social cohesion all the time, but we're big handkerchief, okay? We love the handkerchief, all right? And some people say, it's a filthy rag that you carry around. It's just not in it. That's not quite what we're talking about, all right? These hankies, right, you wash them, obviously, right? I give them a little bit of an iron and I fold it into a nice, yes, right, into a nice triangle. And then whenever I need to sneeze and I don't have any tissues around, right, I'm not sneezing into my hands. That's sick, right? I'm not sneezing down my chest. I don't want a wet chest. I'm not sneezing onto my sleeve, okay? That's grit, right? I'm getting the handkerchief out. It's going straight in there. It's being folded up nicely. You know, it's being put back in my pocket. It's very clean, very nice, right? And when there is a tissue around, you can always use the tissue, right? So I feel like some people have got a bad idea of what handkerchief is like.
1: Yeah, me, Jimmy. What are you talking about? How often are you washing it? Because if you're doing a big sneeze into the handkerchief, like that's staying with you, that's going back in a pocket. Truly, be honest with me, how often are you washing it?
2: Oh, I'm not loading it up, Concetta, right? I'm washing it like after two uses, like after like 2 days of having it, I might only sneeze into it, say, four times. It's going straight into that washing bar. It's getting washed, it's getting ironed, it's getting put back in the jock drawer, right?
0: The ironing I absolutely love. I'm such a hanky supporter. I think they have a bad reputation. I think they sort of remind me of the Gilded Age, of a time of more class and people being a bit more put together, I think, Jimmy. I couldn't support the hanky more. I'm all about it.
2: Well, you know my stance on if old people do it. If old people do it, it's got to be, they've been around for so much longer than we have. They know what's up.
1: I'm sorry. Jimmy, I'm like, it's from the olden days because guess what? We invented tissues and tissues are awesome and they're disposable and then they're you know, it's like.
0: So you hate Mother Earth, do you, Concetta?
1: No,
0: you hate
1: they the can planet. Be recycled. No, we're not killing tissues. No, I don't think.

handkerchief? And would you go as far as Jimmy to say sneezing into the handkerchief is the best sneezing method, or is there another? 0439757555, and Jimmy will be back with you. Let's see if we've got some other hanky havers other than you and producer Josh. Crazy vibes. We'll get this right here. Milky and Mall Grab, just the way you are, you're on Triple J.

the local acts before anyone else. We'll travel to all corners of the country to uncover the next generational artists, hear first plays before they drop, and

0: Matt Corby right there, Water Love on Triple J Breakfast. Concetta and Luca with you. We're right about to hit 6:30 on this Thursday Eve. Let's get some news headlines.
1: Morning, Jack James with the Triple J News Update. Negative gearing and capital gains tax changes are expected to slow house price growth by about 2% in the short term. The federal budget released last night has revealed sweeping changes to the tax perks that have been used by property investors for decades, despite Labor previously ruling out touching them. After years of big increases, Jim Chalmers says prices will grow more slowly as a result of this budget, which will help those trying to buy their first home.
2: What we're trying to do is to make sure that there are more affordable options for people to buy, particularly people who are buying their first home.
1: As part of cost-saving measures in the budget, 160,000 people will be cut from the NDIS by the end of the decade. Acting CEO of People with Disability Australia, Megan Spindler-Smith, wants to see more detail on the new standardised eligibility assessments, which will focus on a person's functional capacity.
3: When we move to more standardised systems, you need to make sure that there's absolutely clear transparency. There's human oversight and clear understanding of what's happening when decisions are made.
1: Elsewhere this morning, three Australian men, including two alleged fugitives from Sydney, could face up to 3 years in an Indonesian jail after allegedly taking a black flight into the country. It's alleged the two men boarded a plane in far north Queensland with its transponder off before the plane turned it back on before landing in South Papua. Iran says its finger is on the trigger to resume fighting with the US and Israel in the event that the fragile ceasefire in the war collapses. Back at home, cybersecurity experts are urging Australian students to exercise caution despite a ransom payment to hackers from Canvas. And Carlton's search for a senior AFL coach is underway following the resignation yesterday of Michael Voss.
4: Thank you, Jack. Can we hear more about that Canvas hack? Like, what is going on there? Like, you mentioned students, but, like, who specifically was targeted?
1: Yeah, so last week, this group called Shiny Hunters, who are a group of hackers and extortionists, broke into Canvas, which is an online platform used by a lot of schools and universities for assignments, grades, messaging with teachers. It's sort of this central platform that, because it's so effective and it can do so many things, it's used everywhere. The impact has been massive. Nearly 9,000 institutions globally have been affected.
5: Whoa.
1: The company behind Canvas is Instructure, and they say that the attackers exploited

0: a weakness in their support ticket system, and they stole personal information linked to millions of students and staff. So that included people's names, email addresses, student ID numbers, enrollment details, and all messages sent through Canvas. The company says things like passwords, assignment submissions, course content weren't accessed, but the concern is that even basic personal information like names can still be really useful for scammers who are trying to impersonate maybe the university or the school itself and trick students into clicking dodgy links.
1: Yeah, 100%. God, that's so wild. And yeah, you think of it, you think of like the most dangerous hacks being like financial staff or bank staff or whatever. But this is, you get so much detail about so many people because so many people use this platform as well. So what's the advice for people who think that their data might be caught up in this whole thing?
0: Well, experts here say that the biggest risk is phishing, and we're not talking about, you know, going down to the pier and having
2: the wholesome kind.
0: Yeah, getting snagged on a Sunday afternoon. We're talking about phishing with a PH, phishing scams, which are emails or calls or text messages that contain links that you should definitely not be clicking. So these hackers might be impersonating your school or your uni and saying, you know, something urgent needs to happen. Click here to check your grade on some assignment. And by clicking that link, you'd then have all of this extra information go straight to the hackers. So the advice is to be extra suspicious of any unexpected contact you receive from your school. Maybe check with your teacher or your tutor before clicking on any of those links. You should also change your passwords, especially if you've been reusing the same password across multiple accounts outside of Canvas. Instructure did actually pay a ransom to these hackers in an attempt to get them not to release those files, but, you know, you can't really trust an extortionist. Yeah. So who knows if there's copies that have been made or they've already been released. So the important thing is to remain vigilant despite all of that.
2: 100%. Thank you for the update and the advice,
0: Thanks,
2: Jack.
0: Guys.
2: It is 6:34 on this Wednesday. And, darling, we've got to get back into a debate with Jimmy in Kilmore. Are hankies disgusting? Are they goated? We'll get into it in two songs right here. It's Troye Sivan, One of Your Girls on Triple J.

0: It's Olivia Rodrigo with Drop Dead, and you are hanging out with Concetta and Luca on your Wednesday morning, and we are chatting to our loyal, devoted, lovely listener, Jimmy in Kilmore. Jimmy, your bright idea this week is that you reckon we're all sleeping on the handkerchief, and you're actually trying to improve the PR of hankies because they sort of seem famously dirty and gross. But Jimmy, I wanted, you're going to hear from the people soon, but I wanted to read this to you and get your thoughts. Someone texted in saying, never judge a book. Jimmy does not sound like a hanky operator. How does it feel to not really be giving hanky guy?
1: Well, it depends because, you know, the handkerchief, all different sorts of people use the handkerchief, right? And some people might think, oh, the handkerchief's gross, whatever, Jimmy. He's got that clean girl sort of vibe, you know? But look, right? I have the clean girl vibe, but it's just because I use the handkerchief. The handkerchief actually is the clean option. So thank you to whoever that was. Yeah, nail on the head, definitely.
2: I think it's a beautiful surprising part. People would hear your voice, your sort of ochre accent. They go, this guy's sneezing into his sleeve. He's wiping his arm on his cuff, but he's doing a beautiful, fancy, I imagine, monogrammed handkerchief. Now, Concetta,

0: You are very anti-hanky, and you brought up issues of saying it's disgusting, you're sneezing into it, you're blowing your snores into it, and then you're chucking it in the wash with everything else. A great point has come through on the text line here. Somebody's saying, have you forgotten that we wash our underwear with literal poo particles with our clothes, along with the other particles that exit men's and women's parts down there? Doesn't seem too different to what comes out our nose. Why is the hanky so much worse than the jocks?
1: Because when you sneeze in a tissue, the tissue goes in the bin, whereas the hanky's going in your pocket, it's sort of accumulating, and it feels like a weird thing to sort of like keep going. Do you know what I mean? Whereas like the tissue is disposable and you get rid of it straight away, and no one puts toilet paper back in their pocket vibes. Do you know what I mean? It's for me, it's like the struggling of the longevity of the hanky. But I will say, Jimmy, you are getting support from people. Texts coming in like, hankies are the bomb, no ironing, just fold it in four and hang on the line. And I love this from Justin in Melbourne saying, I'm 23 and get a lot of hate from my friends for being pro hanky, but they are not just for old people. I see people reuse tissues just as much as a hanky. What do you say to that, Jimmy?
2: You stay strong, mate. You know, it doesn't matter how much shit your mates give you, you stay strong on the handkerchief. And yes, my grandfather, now he's a bloke that'll reuse a tissue a few times.
0: Now, how far are we extending the love of the hanky? Because Verity in Meander Brisbane says, I think this might be crossing the line for me. She says, my dad always uses a hanky, although now he's progressed, and instead of a real hanky, he's just using a chucks and putting that through the wash.
2: Ooh, that's on the nose. I don't know if that's legal. We're going to have to get a legal.
1: What?
0: If you're going to use a hanky, use an actual hanky, I think is the takeaway.
2: That's a grey area. The chucks is for the kitchen, mate. Let it stay there.
0: All right, we have some people on the line. In Rockdale, we've got Matt. Now, Matt, you're a bit shocked by what Jimmy said this morning. What's caught you off guard here?
3: Oh, I'm very quite surprised by this information, finding out there's quite a lot of hate towards handkerchiefs. Because
1: what?
3: I still carry one. My entire family still carries one. I have a whole bunch of friends that still carry one. I thought it was still normal.
1: Wow, Matt, you're in a handkerchief bubble. I don't know anyone with a hanky, and everyone in your life is a hanky.
3: Pretty much. My personal belief is that I reckon it's a lot cleaner than a tissue. It's annoying having carry a tissue around. You blow your nose and you've got to find a bin to throw it away. If you can't, you put it in your pocket, and then if you forget about it, it becomes a whole headache. So at least with a handkerchief, you can, once you've blown your nose and cleaned yourself up, you fold it so the dirty side's on the inside, and then the outside, you don't grab it.
1: Okay, there's technique involved.
3: 100%, yeah.
1: Oh, and can I ask you, for all the handkerchief lovers, have you ever bought someone a handkerchief? Like, is it a good present?
3: I reckon it's a good present. It's very stylish. You can style it with, I've got a different handkerchief for different sorts of outfits. Some for work, some for going out with mates. So.
1: Wow, I like accessories. So maybe that's a new accessory.
0: Well, it sounds unreal, Matt. I'm giving so much love to you and your family. I really couldn't respect you and family more. And to me, it sounds like Jimmy could be a long-lost member of your family with all the hanky things happening genealogy-wise. What about in Camden? We've got Jack. Now, you seem to have been you're a convert. Jimmy's convinced you, Jack?
4: Yeah, so never owned a handkerchief, but always seen my pa using it. He's a very wise man, so Jimmy is as well, and he's got me on the bandwagon.
1: Wow. So you've just been convinced. Jimmy, how does it make you feel? You've just changed someone's life here.
2: Yeah, this feels amazing. And just like Matt, mate, your grandkids, they're going to say, I come from a long lineage of great right? So yeah, you're making the right decision, not just for you, but for future generations.
0: My father was a hanky man, and his father was a hanky man, and his father before him. You better believe he was a hanky man. Thank you so much, Jack. Enjoy your new hanky lifestyle. And Jimmy, you've absolutely done it again. You've changed lives here. You've increased hanky sales about 10,000%, I think. Have yourself a honk and a beautiful day, Jimmy.
2: Oh, I will. I'll honk in the shower. Just for you, mate.
0: Thank you, King. Keep your thoughts coming in. Are we running the hanky? What do we think? 0439757555. But what do we think of that chucks as well? Is anybody else into any sort of gear like that? Let's get some swap meet. I know, on Triple J.

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1: Who's touring on Triple J?
0: That's right, Rum Jungle is making some massive noise about their winter tour. Their newest album, Marginalia, lands right before they hit the road. So be one of the first to hear it in live settings on Aussie stages from June 19 till early July.
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3: Here's a like a version. 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

The Last Dinner Party right there, of course, covering Blondie in the Lycoversion studio a couple years ago. One of the very first Lycoversions I did, in fact. It is Call Me on Triple J Breakfast. Concetta and Luca with you. We're going to get a fresh Lycoversion this Friday from Genesis Owusu.

0: covered the Sex Pistols last time. What are we going to get from him? We'll find out on Friday. It's going to be sick. But before we get to a bit of news, Concenza, people are still fired up about this hanky debate.
1: Hell God, yeah. Even Mary Burra saying, I'm a hanky girl day to day. Love them. But here's an important distinction. She says, but if I have a head cold, it's tissues all the way. That's quite interesting. We've got David texting in, I work in automotive and just reuse a fresh rag as my daily hanky and then dispose of it at the end of the week.
0: Incredible. Face all covered in grease like a little Victorian orphan. Sick.
1: We've got Nathan from Adelaide saying, handkerchiefs are no different than using your shirt, except you can't put your shirt back in your pocket. Bacteria breeding pool.
0: Yeah, I guess what you're saying is that they're different to a shirt, and then that's why it's okay to put your nose into it, I reckon.
1: And then I like this one. Who's wiping their nose that often they actually need a hanky? If I'm ever in strife, I just lift my T-shirt and do a little wipe.
0: Ugh.
1: So people are using the shirt.
0: You say that with a positive tone in your voice, Concha. I know you're anti-hanky, but how can you be pro just blowing into the shirt?
1: You know what I'm pro? I'm pro-discussion and hearing all different ways and all different opinions. And I love this from Mel in Toowoomba. My partner uses a handkerchief daily and my biggest pet hate is doing laundry and grabbing stuff from the dirty laundry basket and picking up a soggy, slimy hanky. Can we just say they're soggy and they're slimy? Let's just admit that.
0: God forbid something dirty be in the dirty laundry basket. No way.
1: Okay, I'm going to put all this snot in a handkerchief and I'm going to make you pick it up and touch it and not and act like it's not gross.
0: Well, I mean, it's not a normal part of a hanky interaction dealing with like someone else's. If I'm washing my own hanky, or my partner's or whatever, chill. But you don't get to just force it on me and be like, see, hankies are gross.
1: Okay.
0: Let's get a bit of Empire of the Sun here. Walking on a Dream on Triple J.

0: Morning, John James with Triple J News. The federal government is reforming Australia's tax system to help first home buyers, as the Treasurer admits the current system is making it harder for young people to get ahead. Hack's Shalila Medora has more.
1: It's something younger people have been feeling for a while, and this year's federal budget confirmed it. Younger Australians are facing additional economic barriers to success compared to those who came before them. Modelling predicts newly announced changes to negative gearing and the capital gains tax discount will see 75,000 more people get into the housing market. Treasurer Jim Chalmers says the changes aim to address the gap between generations.
2: We know that younger people are getting a raw deal in this country.
1: He says maintaining the status quo would be disastrous for young people.
0: The national peak body representing not-for-profit community housing providers says the budget offers relief from the housing crisis. Australian Community Housing Chief Executive Mark Degotardi says the tax reforms in the budget are long overdue.
3: The capital gains tax and negative gearing reforms are absolutely welcome, in our view, to restore fairness to this market, a market out of which too many are locked out of.
0: Elsewhere this morning, US President Donald Trump says he has a strong relationship with his Chinese counterpart Xi Jinping as he departs for a trip to the country. The US president says he's bringing the world's richest man with him, Elon Musk, as well as the Apple boss, Tim Cook. Mr. Trump insists he has a great relationship with President Xi.
4: And I think it's going to remain that way. We have a lot of things to discuss. I wouldn't say Iran is one of them, to be honest with you, because we have Iran very much under control.
0: Three Australians, including two alleged fugitives from Sydney, have faced an Indonesian court after allegedly taking a black flight into the country. Tim Swanston explains.
5: An investigation by Australian Federal Police had alleged the two men were fugitives from Sydney. That investigation alleged the two men boarded a plane in far north Queensland with the plane's transponder turned off.

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1: Hello,
2: good morning. Happy freaking Thursday Eve. I hope we're doing good out there. Big old show so far and heaps more to come after 8:30. Brand new music from Drifting Clouds.

0: cannot wait for that. A brand new song. Plus, after 8, we're going to chat to Dee Salmon for The Nut Report, talking the history of romantic love. But, Concenza, it's bloody quiz time. I've made you put your school uniform back on, and I'm going to give you a quiz. As we do every single Wednesday around 7 o'clock, I'll be quizzing Concenza about a rural town. And we're going back to the Blue Mountains today, a town called Currajong. You ever heard of it?
1: I feel like I have heard of it. Maybe I've even been there, but not enough to maybe remember anything.
0: Genuinely, in my heart, when he said, I think I have heard of it, I've been there, I was like, oh no, she's going to know heaps about it. She's going to ace the quiz.
1: You fool.
0: She's going to kill it this time. But we will have to see. So as per usual, Francis, who suggested Currajong as the town to do a quiz about, will be on the line as your phone a friend. You ready to meet Francis?
1: I'm so ready.
0: Francis, good morning.
2: G'day, everyone.
1: Hi, Francis. How are you?
2: Good.
0: Sick. Are you in Currajong right now?
2: No, I moved away long ago.
0: Oh, true, but you grew up there?
2: Yes, I did.
0: Very nice.
1: Can I ask, what do you love about Currajong?
2: Definitely the views, because you can see the city from the top, and then you can go up the mountain and be above the clouds.
1: Wow, that's beautiful.
0: That sounds so magical. And how do you think Conchetta's going to go in our quiz today?
2: Oh, probably an average run.
1: Cool, which usually means either just a pass or a fail. Well, we'll see how I go. Thank you.
0: Your words say average, but your, says probably below average. We'll find out. Thank you for suggesting the town and being here as Chet's photo friend. We'll get into our quiz about Currajong right after a bit of this on Triple J.

0: Oh my God, what a treat on your Wednesday morning. The A-Track remix, of course, of Yeah Yeah Yeah's Heads Will Roll on Triple J Breakfast. Concetta and Luca with you. And let's see if any heads are going to roll in our quiz about Currajong.
1: Hey guys, it's Francis here from Currajong, and I want to welcome you to Currajong or Ding Dong.
2: Really thought he was going to say Kara Jungle Kara, right? But I like where he went with it.
0: Ding dong. Ding dong, I'm here. It's Francis. Thank you to Francis for submitting his town to do a quiz about. If you want me to do a quiz about your town, I would love to. 0439757555. I could quiz Concetta about your town and you could join her as her phone a friend, which Francis is doing right now. Welcome back, Francis. Ding dong. I love the name of the quiz. What's the story there? Or just a rhyme?
1: Well, there's a lot of bellbirds there.
2: Oh, cool. Okay, you seem to know about birds. I wonder if we'll get a bird question in here.
0: Oh, my God. I've got five questions to delete. Oh, my God. Oh, my God. Okay, nice. There's 4 points on the line. You ready to go, Concetta?
2: Let's go.
0: Whenever you need, call upon Francis as your phone a friend for one question and one question only. Question number one. Beginning in 1997, Currajong would play host to an annual scarecrow festival.
2: Cool.
0: I know, inviting locals and tourists alike to contribute themed scarecrows for displays and competition. While the scarecrow trail is still present in town, the actual festival has not been held for many years due to, according to Wikipedia, internal disagreements in the local scarecrow festival committee.
2: No!
0: In what year was the Currajong Scarecrow Festival held for the last time?
2: Oh, crud. Did you say when it started?
0: 97.
2: Okay. And when it ended. You know what I'm going to say?
0: How long did it last?
2: Yeah.
0: Was it a bright star burning out?
2: I weirdly, just my brain went to a year and it's 2012. Yeah. I know that seems like a long time, but I just feel like maybe that's a cursed year and that just seems like the downfall of the festival.
0: Nice. Good a reason as any. Locked in. They went, the Mayan calendar said the world's over. What's even the point bringing back the Scarecrow Festival? We're done. Question number two. Despite being around 90 minutes drive from the nearest beach, Currajong is home to a small museum named after which sea creature? So it's called Sea Creature Science Centre. So I'm looking for the thing that goes in the spot where sea creature is.
2: Okay, this is so specifically a place in Currajong that I think this is time to bring in Francis, my man Francis. Ding dong, darling. Do you know this center?
1: Oh, I don't think so.
2: What?
1: I don't remember a museum in Currajong apart from the antique shop.
0: Yeah, I don't know. I don't want to give you too many clues, but from what I can see, it is just a bloke's house who's a scientist and loves sea creatures, but he's turned it into a museum that you can visit.
2: Okay, so just give us, it was Sea Creature Science Center?
0: Yeah.
2: Okay, Francis, let's brainstorm some sea creatures. Like, I'm thinking like a octopus. What about, let's go one for one. What are you thinking?
1: Something to do with shells.
2: That's what I thought, a shell, but he said sea creature, so I think it's living. What's like an iconic sea creature? Like, you know, like...
0: Think Finding Nemo. Who's down there?
2: Who is down there? They're known for like the fish and... It can't be the Fish Science Centre. Do you think it's got alliteration, Francis? Do you think it's with an S?
1: Probably.
2: Okay.
1: Ooh. It's not going to be yabbies because that's the only other sea creature there.
2: Oh, really? Okay. I'm really blanking, Francis. What's a sea creature with an S? Seal? What about a seal? You don't
1: probably
2: like
1: not.
2: Probably not.
1: No.
2: Okay, Francis, you're my phone a friend. I'm going to need you to be a friend and I want you to lock in the answer for us, please. What do you think we should say?
1: I don't know. I'm sorry.
2: Okay. Why don't we go with what I said, even though you didn't like it? Seal. We're going to say the Seal Science Centre.
0: Nice. Thank you, Concetta and Francis. There's a new spot for you to hit in town, a bloke's house. Question number three. Right in the centre of town on Grosvale Road, you'll find Currajong's Numero Uno Pizzeria and Pasta Bar.
2: Okay, I should know this.
0: Listed among their many pizzas are three which are presumably named for staff members. You've got the Daniel, the Hugo, and the Rachel.
2: Okay.
0: Match the names to the toppings. So Daniel, Hugo, Rachel.
2: Okay.
0: And then you got one with prawns, mushroom, bacon, pineapple.
2: Okay, crazy.
0: Beef, capsicum, and pineapple.
2: Okay.
0: Or ham, mushrooms, and cabanossi.
2: Oh, God. It's giving bust. Okay. My brain went ham, mushroom. That's the classiest, so I'm giving that to Rachel. Boys love a bit of crazy shit. So that's where I'm getting. I'm getting Hugo gets the beef, capsicum, blah, blah. Yep. And Daniel's prawn and bacon. I've never heard a wilder mix, but I'm really intrigued.
0: Okay, nice. So you're saying Rachel with the ham and mushroom, Hugo with the beef and capsicum, Daniel with the prawn and bacon.
2: Uh-huh.
0: Locked in. If Rachel, Hugo and Daniel are listening, please text in. I'd love to meet you. I can't tell you how much I'd love to meet you. Final question, Concetta. Congratulations. You practice your base spinning and you've gotten yourself a job down at Currajong's numero uno pizzeria and pasta bar. But they're putting pineapple on every single pizza and the bins are overflowing with empty cans and they must be emptied. What night is bin night at Currajong's?
2: You were going to say Italian accent? Currajong.
0: Currajong, numero uno pizzeria and pasta bar.
2: Okay. Far out. I wish I'd gone to Francis for this one. But you know what I'm going to do? I'm going to say numero uno inspires me to the numero uno day in the calendar, Monday. Let's rock and roll with a Monday night for a Tuesday morning.
0: Love that. Locked in. Thank you, Concetta, and thank you, Francis. Let's find out how you went in Currajong or Ding Dong right after this. The Kid Leroy on Triple J.

0: The Kid Leroy right there, pieces on Triple J Breakfast. Concetta and Luca with you. I've just quizzed Concetta about the town of Currajong. Let's see how she went.
1: Hey guys, it's Francis here from Currajong, and I want to welcome you to Currajong or Ding Dong.
0: In honour of the beautiful bellbirds, it's Currajong or Ding Dong, and Francis, who submitted the town, has been on the line as Concetta's phone a friend. Welcome back, Francis. Now, for my first question, I asked Concetta about the Scarecrow Festival. Mm. Without revealing the year that it ended, that is the question, are you across the Scarecrow Festival?
1: Not really. I think I left before it started up.
2: Mama, if it was back, would you go?
1: For sure.
2: Yeah, right.
1: I'd go dressed as a scarecrow.
2: Yeah.
0: It'd be enough to have him move back, I think. That's why I left. Unless there's a Scarecrow Festival in town, I'm not living here. All right, let's see how you went. I did ask you about the Scarecrow Festival for the first question. Asked you when it ended. According to Wikipedia, due to internal disagreements in the local Scarecrow Festival committee. What are they fighting about?
2: I know what he was wearing, What the scarecrows are wearing.
0: They should be wearing less. I want to see more straw.
2: Sex sells, even for scarecrows. Why aren't we doing it?
0: There was a scandal. They found the director covered in scratches from hay and straw. They go, something's gone wrong. No, I asked you when it ended. You said 2012.
2: Yeah.
0: Just sort of, what was the reasoning there? Just felt a vibe.
2: It came in my head. It just feels like a year for things to end. That's really all I've got.
0: Well.
2: Don't even piss me off. Are you joking me?
0: 2012 was the final year of the Currajong Scarecrow Festival. You've nailed it.
2: Haters will say she cheated. I'm telling you, I went with my gut. 90% of the time it's wrong. Bang. I'm straight out the gate and Francis didn't think I could do it. Come on now.
0: Congratulations. Now, question number two. I asked you about the Witch Science Centre. There is a science centre named after a certain sea creature in Currajong. And it does seem to be just a guy's house that is turned into a, you know, quote-unquote science centre. Mm-hmm. You did bring in Francis as your phone a friend and he didn't know the museum. So you ended up locking in the Seal Science Centre.

0: Huh?
1: Pretty cool name.
0: It'd be awesome. I'd go. It is incorrect. What about this for a nice bit of sort of alliteration, though? The Sea Urchin Science Centre.
1: I was picturing one, but I fully blanked out on the name. I just couldn't. Yeah, I was like, it's like a blob, but it's alive. So a sea urchin. Love it.
0: Technically alive. What if a plate had a brain? It's like a sea urchin. Francis, so you weren't across this place? You don't know the sea urchin?
2: No, otherwise it would have been a school excursion.
1: Yeah, you got to go.
0: 100%. I have been informed by our producers that the ABC has made a short documentary about the Sea Urchin Science Centre and the interesting man that runs it. So check that out. Give it a Google if you want some afternoon watching on your Wednesday. But question number three, I asked you about Currajong's Numero Uno Pizzeria and Pasta Bar and their personalised pizzas, which I assumed are named after the staff. I asked you to match the Daniel, the Hugo and the Rachel to their toppings, which were ham, mushrooms, cabanossi, prawn, mushroom, bacon, pineapple, beef, capsicum and pineapple. You said that the Rachel was the ham and mushroom, the Hugo was the beef and capsicum, and the Daniel was the prawns and bacon.
1: Mm-hmm.
0: I thought like maybe giving you sort of three things to go for here, you might be able to at least snag 1 point. But
1: really wanted this one.
0: You're wrong on every front. Daniel has the ham and mushroom. Hugo has the prawn and mushroom like a freak. And Rachel like an even bigger freak. Sorry if you're listening. Beef, capsicum and pineapple.
1: God damn.
0: Francis, do you know this place? Do you know Daniel, Hugo or Rachel or Currajong's Numero Uno Pizzeria and Pasta Bar?
2: There's been many pizza places in between.
1: Yeah, I bet. I mean, which do you think is the worst? Which one would you be ordering? The prawn, bacon, beef, capsicum or ham mushroom?
2: I'd give it a go.
1: You'd give them a go? Even the wildest ones? Yeah, love it.
0: You need to get back there. There needs to be a Francis on there. Yummo. For your final question, I asked you what night is bin night at Currajong's Numero Uno Pizzeria and Pasta Bar. Again, you just vibed it out. You thought Monday for a Tuesday. Unfortunately not. Now, oftentimes with these small towns, the whole town has the same bin night. So, Francis, is there any chance that you know what night bin night would be at the pizzeria?
2: Oh, yeah. It's Wednesday for a Thursday.
0: Yep. You would have nailed it. You would have nailed it.
1: Wednesday, Wednesday.
0: Science sense of knowledge, not on point. Bin point knowledge, absolutely ready to go. Francis, thank you so much.
1: Thanks, Francis.
2: That's all right.
0: Have the freaking...
2: I do have one bit of trivia about Currajong.
0: Please,
1: go on.
2: If you remember the movie Kill Bill Volume 2 and the character Esteban, he's reading a book called The Curacans of Currajong.
1: No way.
0: Wow.
2: That is a reference to one of the camera operators who grew up there.
0: No way. That's awesome.
1: Dude.
0: When you saw that movie and saw that book, were you like, that's where I'm from. That's me.
2: Yep. 100%.
1: That's some fire-ass trivia. Thank you, Francis.
0: Thank you so much, Francis. If I did a proper amount of research rather than putting it together in about 40 minutes the day before, I might have found that out. But no such luck.
1: It was better from Francis. Ding dong.
0: Francis absolutely killed it. Thank you again. If you want me to do a quiz about your town, please, 0439 757 555. We might get to it next week. Let's get to some news with the Ryans right here. It's Idol from Triple J.

0: the Ryans right there, Idol and Triple J Breakfast. Concetta and Luca with you. We're right about to hit 7:30. Let's get some news headlines.
1: Morning, Drunk James with a Triple J news update. The federal government has officially moved on negative gearing and the capital gains tax concessions in major reform designed to level the generational playing field. The Treasurer, Jim Chalmers, insists the government is aware of the challenges faced by young people, leaving the door open to more reform in the future.
2: There's always more work to do, but these are big, ambitious and important changes, and they take very seriously what we think are the genuine intergenerational concerns and anxieties that people have.
1: Last night's budget made no mention of a 25% tax on Australian gas exports, despite widespread calls for such a tax to be implemented. Greens Senator for Victoria, Steph Hodgins-May, says that's disappointing.
3: No sign that Labor is willing to take on the gas corporations who are bankrolling their election campaigns. And just more handouts to multinational gas giants while ordinary people get smashed by rising costs.
1: Meantime, the federal government is facing criticism for what many are calling an inadequate response to a parliamentary inquiry into the impacts of gambling. The Albanese government has chosen to implement only some of the 31 recommendations handed down by the late Peter Murphy more than 1,000 days ago. Global reaction to the Hunter virus outbreak continues. In the Netherlands, 12 hospital staff members are being quarantined for 6 weeks after caring for a Hunter virus patient without observing strict protocols. US President Donald Trump is en route to Beijing for a historic summit with his Chinese counterpart Xi Jinping, which is likely to be overshadowed by the war in Iran. And the first Eurovision semi-final is underway this morning, with last year's Australian entrant Gojo making a surprise appearance on stage during the interval, saying he's been stuck in Austria for the last year after a spelling mistake saw him book his flight home to the wrong country.
4: Thank you, Jack.
0: Barney stuff.
4: Now let's go back to what happened with the government's gambling inquiry response yesterday. Can you break down those changes that you were talking about? What's changing, and then what have they decided just to keep the same?
1: Yeah, as I mentioned, the original Murphy report made 31 recommendations, and one of the biggest was a full ban on gambling ads across all forms of media, along with a national online gambling regulator and an ombudsman to oversee complaints from people about this industry. Labor hasn't gone that far. Instead, they're sticking with the package that Anthony Albanese announced a few weeks ago, which included partial restrictions on TV and radio ads, a ban on gambling ads in stadiums and on sports uniforms, and an opt-out option to be developed in the future for online ads. Mm-hmm. So the government says that still amounts to the biggest gambling reform Australia has ever seen. And that's technically true, but that's mostly because of the complete inaction we've had in the past. And what their response is nowhere near what experts had been calling for and what their own inquiry had called for. They are saying that it sort of strikes the right balance between reducing harm while not stopping people from gambling. The issue with that, though, is that no one here has ever called for a ban on gambling. That's not actually anything that was ever recommended at any point. What was called for was a full ban on gambling ads. So for the government to sort of frame this as though they're meeting in the middle is quite, you know, it's just not-

0: not true.
1: Yeah, 100%. We were talking about scarecrows, and that's like straw man argument type stuff, going like, oh, you said we should do that. Nobody said that, really. And so the timing of yesterday's release is getting a lot of attention. Why is that?
0: Yeah, it's because the formal response was released on federal budget day, which means a big chunk of the country's journalists were inside the budget lockup, which means less people to look over this response and therefore less scrutiny of the government's actions here. Independent MPs and gambling reform advocates are pretty incensed by this whole saga. They have been for a long time. Here's what Independent MP Kate Chaney told Dave on Hack last night.
2: It makes me really, really mad. 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
0: So definitely a lot of disappointed but not necessarily surprised people today, particularly those who have that lived experience with a loved one who's struggled with gambling addiction in the past. 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
3: Thank you, Jack.
0: Thanks, guys.
3: It is 7:34 on your Wednesday morning. Concetta and Luca hanging out with you. And up next, I have to tell you about something very silly I did yesterday, and all I can say is that it involved a work microwave. I'll tell you about it up next, right here at Chapel Roan, after midnight.

0: Noah Khan right there, Dawes on Triple J Breakfast. Concetta and Luca with you. What's happened, mate? You said you've had a microwave incident.
1: I did something bad yesterday. So I had a coffee, classic, love that stuff. And I was down to maybe my last third of the coffee.
0: Okay.
1: And I was like, I'm going to heat this up again.
0: Yep.
1: You know, the classic chuck the coffee in the microwave business. And you go, how cool is this?
0: Timeless. It was cold and now it's warm.
1: Now I'm going to make
0: it
1: warm.
0: How do they do it?
1: Now, here's what I did. I put the whole coffee cup.
0: This is a
1: disposable takeaway one.
0: Okay.
1: In the microwave. I, in my head, go, 30 seconds? But I put the minute. The minute is like the easiest button to press. So I do 1 minute and then I walk away.
0: Can I ask about... Yeah. The whereabouts of the lid.
1: Yeah, that lid remains firmly on the top of the crop.
0: Right.
1: That's where that lid is, darling. And then I walk away and I'm yapping up a storm. And then I remember the coffee, walk back to the microwave, open that door. It's like a scene in a horror movie where the blood's all over. It's like, there's coffee all out the wazoo of that microwave. I literally like got, I'm like, oh my God. Everyone around the open plan office, they're coming. They're like, what have you done, Katrina? I'm like, no, look away. I'm so embarrassed. Because I had the feeling of, I should have known better. There's something I've missed here, and I can already tell from you saying the lid that there's something I missed doing.
0: Yeah, it's a tough one. Like, you know, to me, I go, that's just that you're born with that knowledge. Oh, you know, your heart knows how to beat, your lungs know how to breathe, and you should know how to microwave coffee. But, you know, no real
1: mindless
0: judgment. It's definitely the kind of thing where as you're about to put it in, you'd go, should I Google how to do this? And you go, no, I don't need to do that. That'd be dumb.
1: It was so fun. Like, I'm literally like mopping up all the coffee. The coffee's gone everywhere. Also, the cup itself looks like it's exploded. Like, you know, when it's all deformed and it's like, also that coffee's done. And it just got me thinking, like, those moments are true humbling moments in your life where you're like, everyone knows I'm a dunce and I've accidentally done this and it couldn't draw more attention.
0: The position of the microwave in the Triple J office as well, it's like you're on stage. For some reason, it's the focal point.
1: Yeah, that's
0: all the
1: right.
0: Feng shui like points towards the microwave.
1: Yeah, 100%. I had to start performing. I just start sort of riffing about the coffee in the microwave.
0: My coffee.
1: But honestly, it like wakes you up and it's a true L moment. And so this is what I want to hear from you. 043975755. Come on, give me your microwave horror stories. Come on, they're some of the best stories. What did you accidentally or on purpose explode in the microwave? I'd love to hear what happens on 043975755 and we can all laugh together. At our silly little microwave moments right here. It's Chloe Pache, Knots on Triple J.

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1: Hey, it's Sam from the Jungle Giants, and our new record, Experiencing Feelings of Joy, is the feature album all this week on Triple J. So this next song, A Moment Like That, is probably one of the faster, more abrasive dance songs on the record. So I love playing this live, and there's a lot of energy, and I love the singing style. So I'm singing in that rap style that I've come to fall in love with on this album.

0: You're hanging out with Conchetta and Luca on Triple J. That is a cut of your feature album. It's the Jungle Giants, A Moment Like That. And if you're just tuning in, you may have missed. The news here is that yesterday I accidentally blew up my coffee in the work microwave. And so I wanted to hear from you. When did you explode something accidentally in the microwave? Luca, the amount of stories that are coming through, we've just been like giggling and pissing and kicking our little feet at these funny little stories. What about you, Luca? You're laughing at me for exploding something in the microwave. Have you? I want to say you haven't.
1: Well, but my big microwave action was when we were kids. My brother and I used to, if you take a CD and put it in the microwave upside down and do it for like 30 seconds, it sets off these little sparks that look like fireworks. Whoa. But that was no accident. We were doing it on purpose. We were destroying Dad's CD collection. That's what it's like growing up in the country. You go, I can't just get on the train and go do something exciting. I'm going to make fireworks in the microwave right now. Sorry, Kaiser Chiefs CD. No good. What are we seeing on the text line?
0: Oh my God, these are so funny. Okay. Nat saying, I put a heat pack in a hospital microwave for 40 minutes instead of four. Eek. Classic. Blew up, a code red, and a $3,000 Fiery's call-out fee. To clarify, it wasn't me, but the Fiery's

0: hot and we appreciate the accent. That's so, the classic, like the amount of stories that we're seeing where it's like you actually accidentally add a zero to that number and it changes everything. I love this text. Hi, my name's Layla and I'm 14 years old and two times I started a fire in my microwave cooking popcorn.
1: Oh no. Fool me once, shame on me. Fool me twice, shame on the microwave.
0: Shame on me still because I'm 14. No worries, girly. Pete from Brizzy saying, my mate dared me once to put a tennis ball in the microwave. Suffice to say, it blew the door off his mum's microwave.
1: It's also he dared you to put it in his own mum's microwave. Hey, I dare you to make my mum pissed off at me.
0: That's been the wildest thing we've seen go in the microwave. Xavier from Melbourne saying, I wanted to make melted chocolate and let's just say spent more time cleaning than eating.
1: Yeah, I've absolutely been there. You go, well, I'll just put chocolate in the microwave and then it'll melt. Oh, hang on. What's that popping sound?
0: There's an annoying step to the melting chocolate and I love this. Jenny and Nam Melbourne saying, my coworker wrapped a sweet potato in wet newspaper and put it in the office microwave for 30 minutes.
1: Oh my God.
0: It caught on fire and set off the sprinklers in the office and we all had to evacuate. When we asked her why she did that, her excuse was, that's how we cook sweet potatoes in Japan. And another Japanese coworker yells at her and goes, no, we don't.
1: Absolutely we don't. That's unreal. What about in Croydon? We've got Stella. What did you chuck in the microwave, Stella? What happened?
2: When I was 17, I didn't know that you weren't supposed to put foil in the microwave.
0: Oh, that's a big learning moment. What happened?
2: Yeah, I put a meal in the, like a bowl of leftovers in the microwave with foil on top of it. Yeah. And then immediately it started sparking and it looked like lightning was going off inside. And I was so young. Well, also even now I do the same thing. I didn't know what to do.
0: Yeah.
2: I didn't want to touch the microwave. So I sprinted out of the house. I was home alone. Sprinted out of the house like I was in like a film, like in slow motion, it was going to blow up. I thought it was going to explode and like
0: totally
2: burn the house down.
0: Oh, totally. So your technique was to run away. Just run as fast as you can.
2: Yep.
1: I'll just get away from this. Will I call anyone? Will I stop the microwave, unplug it? No, I'm out.
0: That is so funny. Solidarity with you, Stella. And what about you, Jess, in the Northern Beaches? What blew up in your microwave?
3: I've had way too many incidents, so I feel this deeply. But I know you're not meant to put whole eggs in the microwave, but I thought that I could still put already hard-boiled eggs in the microwave. So not only have I done that twice and they have exploded, the smell never goes away, the eggs explode into the vent. So even if you think you can clean it, it just hides itself in the smell.
0: Oh,
3: but then
0: no.
3: Another incident was when I was hungover and I really wanted my leftover drunken kebab that I had.
0: Love.
3: And similarly, there's foil in the inside of the packet. So as I'm hungover and staring at this kebab waiting for it to cook and reheat, it exploded and caused a little like mini fire in my microwave as I'm like so hungover I just can't deal with it.
1: It is brutal. The wrapping of the kebab in the tin foil, it's like a trap set for hungover people. It's like, hey, you'll deal with this tomorrow.
0: And did you do the classic Stella and just run away, Jess, or did you have to handle it hungover?
3: Well, I press the button, but you get like a mini electric shock as you open the button to like reopen the microwave. And then it's the horror of, I can't even eat this now. I've got to clean it all up.
0: It's nightmare stuff. And just a good reminder for fire safety. Let's take this seriously. Thank you, Jess, for your story. I feel so less alone. We out here.
1: Keep these coming in, please. 0439757555. At this point, I don't know if anyone has ever successfully microwaved anything. It's going wrong every single
0: good
1: time.
0: Good luck today.
1: We're just to desalve it after the news, but keep these coming. We've got to come back this another day. Memphis LK here on Dribble J.

0: Morning, Judge Ames with Triple J News. Despite being pitched as a budget for young people, last night's economic roadmap failed to include any new spending on universities or relief for renters. Hack's Shalila Medora has more.
1: While containing measures to make buying a home more attainable, last night's budget had no new spending measures for the one quarter of Australians who rent. There was no increase to Commonwealth rental assistance and no increases to welfare payments like youth allowance. Student groups had hoped for changes to university fee structures and an expansion of the paid prac program, but there was no new money for tertiary education.
0: Independent economist Chris Richardson says the new restrictions on negative gearing and the capital gains tax discount will have varying impacts on the housing market. He says, according to the government's own figures, rents are expected to rise as a result of the changes.
2: There is a real risk that they are oversold as a bit of a magic wand to Australia's housing crisis. They will help first home buyers by making things less attractive for investors. You'll have fewer people bidding for houses. House prices will be a little lower than they'd otherwise have been. But with fewer landlords, rents will be a little higher than they'd otherwise have been.
0: Elsewhere this morning, Australian school and uni students are being warned to stay alert for scam emails and text messages after the recent Canvas hack. Cyber safety experts say stolen personal details could be used by scammers to send highly targeted phishing messages that appear legitimate. Students are being urged to be wary of unexpected messages asking for personal information or login details. Plans for a Trump Tower on the Gold Coast have been scrapped less than 3 months after a controversial deal was struck. Mark Rigby has the details.
3: Details of the 91-storey proposed tower first emerged in February after Australian property developer David Young announced he'd signed a deal with the Trump Organisation. At the time, Mr Young declared the $1.5 billion project would break ground before the end of the year. Now, less than 3 months later, the deal is off. In a statement, Mr Young says the Trump brand is increasingly toxic and he realised it was time to part company with the organisation.
0: Also in the headlines this morning, Israel has qualified for the final of the Eurovision Song Contest after five countries boycotted the entire event this year over Israel's actions in Gaza. Australia's Delta Goodrum is competing in the second semi-final, happening later this week. And in sport, Australian cyclist Caden Groves has pulled out of the Giro d'Italia to recover from the injuries he suffered during a high-speed multi-rider crash on the first stage of the race. That's the news for now. Right around Australia or the world, if you're streaming online, this is Triple J.

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1: Well,
2: oh,
1: hi.
2: My God. Hello. I didn't expect to see you here. Hello. Happy Wednesday. Happy Thursday Eve. Hope we're doing great. After 8:30, how lucky. Brand new music from Drifting Clouds.

0: first in the whole freaking world to hear brand new music from Drifting Clouds. In a few minutes as well, we're going to chat to Dee Salmon from the Hook Up podcast about the history of romantic love. But Concetta, all morning we've been asking people for their stories about microwave disasters. What about this? I remember microwaving a mood ring just to see if I could get it to change colours. It did change colours by blowing up the microwave.
1: That is so funny.
0: Yeah, changed to black. My mood, depressed.
1: Oh my God. So many funny stories. We will have to come back to those. But don't go anywhere, because up next, we'll get into some romantic love discussion with Dee Salmon. Right after this, it's Magnolia, Gang of Youths on Triple J.

0: right there. What a treat to go all the way back to 2015 for Magnolia. Concetta and Luca with you on Triple J Breakfast. And around this time, every Wednesday, we bring through Dee Selman from The Hookup, Triple J's sex, love, dating, relationship podcast for The Nut Report.
1: The Nut Report.
0: Good morning, Dee. And so we're talking the history of romantic love, hey?
2: Absolutely. Good morning.
3: Morning, Queenie. No, I love this. As a fan of love and being in love, you've been deep diving love for like a little bit recently. Is there any reason you wanted to now go into the research on romance?
2: Yeah, so basically, I think we spoke about it a couple of weeks ago. Pip and I did an episode about monogamy and we were kind of going back in time historically and trying to figure out like, when did humans become monogamous? And I ended up interviewing this evolutionary biologist, Dr. Anna Machen, and she is absolutely incredible. She's world renowned. She's been studying this for over 20 years, love, and she has a whole book about it. And when I interviewed her, she just casually dropped a fact about love that genuinely blew our minds.
4: So romantic love, as in that perception of it all being, you know, very positive, quite individualistic, you know, love has to feel powerful and passionate and all about, you know, finding the one and all that kind of stuff. That's a cultural construct, romantic love. It kind of evolved in sort of the 1700s, 1800s. We tend to, when we're talking about it globally, call it reproductive love because that's essentially what it is. Because there are many cultures that don't have romantic love. And in fact, that idea as being the basis of a long-term relationship just isn't there.
0: Well, well, well. It's rough. Someone who's been researching it for 20 years going, romantic love? Yeah, it's not a thing.
3: I'm like, no, doctor, and imagine, no, I'm feeling it. It's real. What do you mean?
2: Isn't that wild? Like, it just completely shifts your whole idea, right? Because we are just in our Western world brought up with this idea that you meet the one, you get married, you have a family. And yeah, hearing her say that completely, as someone who's been working on The Hookup for nearly 7 years, I was just like, wait, what? But that's all the episodes we've done have centered around this. So yeah, basically Pip and I started asking ourselves like, okay, well, like Dr. Anna Machen said, like, when did we all become obsessed with romantic love? Because yeah, throughout history, marriage actually wasn't seen as something you did for love, right? Like historically it was, you know, you paired up for resources, for family alliances, for survival. So at what point in history did it change?
3: Yeah, I mean, is there a point? Like, was there a turning point? Is there a big moment that it actually changes when you looked into the research?
2: There is, and I'll get to that in a sec, but what was really interesting is Pip and I wanted to look back in time to ancient history to kind of understand where some of these ideas of romantic love actually began and where they started. And there's really gorgeous moments in ancient Greece, which some of us, I think, would be familiar with. You know that idea of, like, your other half?
3: Yeah.
2: This actually comes from a poem in ancient Greece about humans being split in half and that you can't fully exist until you find your other half.
3: Oh, my God.
2: I know. So, and then also in ancient Rome, there's this book called the Ars Amatoria, which is actually called The Art of Love, and it was written by a Roman poet called Ovid. And it's basically like the equivalent of a pickup book. Like,
3: no, like pickup lines.
2: Yes, it was written in 2 AD in Rome. And it's got stuff like, you know, how to find your girl, search while you're out walking, or at the theatre, or at the races, or at the circus.
0: You go, is that a sword in your toga, or are you just happy to see me?
3: Babe, there was a hookup podcast in ancient Greece, it feels like, in
2: absolutely
3: a book form.
2: Seriously, and it's like, don't forget her birthday. Like, it's so fascinating. And then, you know, there's things in ancient China where, you know, big declarations of love wasn't really a thing, but people used to exchange combs as a way, as a symbol to be like, I want to be entangled with you for life.
3: Someone write that down. I want to be entangled with you. Someone text that to someone today. That is so beautiful.
2: So all across ancient civilizations, like ancient Egypt, ancient China, there's all these really small moments and evidence that romantic love did exist. It just wasn't the norm, right? Like, it wasn't the thing that everyone was doing.
3: Dee, this is truly incredible. I feel like I'm in school and being like, I wish ancient history was this interesting. Can we talk, make it more about love? There's so much more for us to get into with you up next. Let us know your thoughts. If you knew this, if you're learning this for the first time, 043975755, and we will deep dive back into some ancient history and love after some Leve Madwoman on Triple J.

0: a romantic song as we talk about romance on Triple J. It's Conchetta and Luca with you, and we are back with Dee Salmon from The Hookup. We're doing The Nut Report.
1: The Nut Report.
0: Now, my lovely little mama, we are talking history of romantic love. We've all got heart eyes, and we've got a thought from Sean on the text line. He was saying, I think as evolution evolved and humans became comfortable, humans pleasure everything now, and that includes the luxury of a romanticizing relationships. Thoughts on that, Dee?
2: Yeah, I mean, we definitely see it now, but there was a pivotal moment, because right before we played that track, we were talking about like moments in ancient history where we saw bits of romantic love, because it wasn't the norm, right?
0: Yeah.
2: It's basically romantic love is like a Western man-made construct, but it was something that became really, really prevalent during the medieval times. So this was during the 11th and 13th centuries, and a thing called courtly love became really mainstream. Mm-hmm. But this was outside of marriage, right? So this was something that a lot of the troubadours, which were like these poets and musos that were singing in southern France, shared all these stories of courtly love, which was love outside of marriage. So marriage was still seen as something you did for like duty, right? Or you did it for resources, or you did it for families. And courtly love was something, it was almost like a bit of an affair that you had like outside of your marriage. But it started to become this thing that everyone, you know, really prioritized. It was like, you know, things like jealousy became really huge, like love, yeah, it was the ideas of romantic love that we think of today started becoming really prevalent during the 13th centuries. And then it was actually during Shakespearean era where love, romantic love became massive. Whoa. So Shakespeare entered the chat and he was
0: and he never left.
2: And he actually invented so many phrases that we

0: today. So things like Love is Blind.
1: He did that?
0: Star-crossed Lovers.
2: He produced
0: lovers.
2: That TV show? That's incredible.
0: Yeah, that's all Shakespeare. That's all Shakespeare.
2: He's still getting royalty checks for that show? That's mad.
0: Isn't it wild, though? Because, yeah, I think today we think about like, oh, you know, it's always been this thing that, you know, we get married for love, but it really hasn't. And he was the one who, you know, wrote so much about romantic love and how important it was. And he, as well as the romantic era, so a lot of poets and writers like John Keats, Percy Shelley, William Wordsworth, like a lot of these massive writers were the ones who started talking about how you should be marrying for love. And love became seen as the pinnacle, right? Mm. It was like to be a complete and whole person, you had to find your soulmate.
1: Wow.
0: And this was the era that completely shifted and changed how we think of love and romance today.
2: Man, it's
0: crazy.
2: So wild to think because, yeah, it's so embedded into our lives, especially like the Western idea of love and romantic love, like you say, Dee, that it's like the most important thing and the most important factor in a marriage and everything like that. And like the thing everybody should be seeking out. It's weird to think of it starting almost just like a trend, like a pop culture trend. It's like Labubus or whatever. It's like, man, if you read these books about love, it's pretty cool.
0: I know. And what's so fascinating is when we were looking into all this research, we noticed a trend. Like every couple of centuries, there was a pushback from the previous centuries. And so the Romantic era was actually during the 1800s, a pushback to the previous kind of more conservative classical eras where people were so sick of rules, they were so sick of rankings, they were so sick of, you know, arranged marriage and being told what to do, that this was a pushback of being like, no, follow your heart, like follow your emotions.
1: Right.
0: Like you should lead with how you're feeling. And then Peep and I kind of explored the idea that maybe right now we're actually in a bit of a post-romantic era. We're actually kind of pushing back on this idea of following your heart and following your feelings, as you know, like so many marriages end in divorce. And so things are starting to shift now.
1: Back to pragmatism. Very interesting. We're constantly rebelling. Love to hear it.
2: Yeah, tons to jump into in this podcast. Sounds so interesting. Thanks for getting on this morning, Dee.
0: Thanks, guys.
2: Published author, by the way, Dee Salmon, we should say, remind the people. So you can catch the Hook Up podcast talking all things the history of romantic love on the Triple J app or wherever you get your podcasts. And you can watch the VOD over on YouTube as well. Catch you, Dee.
0: Bye.
2: Let's get a like a version right here. Some news after this on Triple J.
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0: communication through the Strait of Hormuz when asked. Defence Minister Richard Marles has joined counterparts from 40 other countries to discuss how diplomatic, economic and military capabilities can be used to ensure safe passage for ships. The operators of a coal mine in the New South Wales Upper Hunter Valley will today ask the High Court to prevent concerns about climate change from stalling their plans to expand in the future. Queensland Rail and unions will head back to the Fair Work Commission today to try and resolve a long-running dispute that's prompted cuts to services in the state's southeast. And a court in the United States has sentenced a man to 2 years in jail for stealing Beyoncé's unreleased music from a car last year.
1: Thank you, Jack. Now let's talk budget. And like we said, there can be a lot in there, but we're lucky that we have you to explain it, because this budget was framed as a budget for young people. So can you break it down for us? How did it actually stack up when you look at the fine print of the budget?
0: Yeah, I'm going to do my best, guys, but I'll say up top, there's a lot of news in here. It's a big document, the budget, and it's impossible for me to condense it down into 2 minutes unless I was speaking like this. I'm not going to speak like that.
2: Brought to you by Jack James.
0: But up on the ABC website right now, there's that classic list of winners and losers, which is a very helpful way to sort of visually get your head around where all of the money is going. So that's worth checking out today. But the headline from the government is that it is a budget directed to sort of try and win over young people, specifically young people who are trying to buy their first home. A lot of that comes down to the changes to negative gearing and the capital gains tax, which experts have argued for decades at this point that it's kept pushing prices up and now it's too far out of reach for most people in the country. The idea behind those changes being that if you make property less attractive as a tax strategy for investors, then you can steer them towards investing in new builds instead to try and grow the amount of houses on the market. Beyond housing, there's also some tax relief on the way next year. There's a new $250 annual tax offset and a $1,000 instant tax deduction. And then there's the broader cost of living stuff as well, the temporary fuel excise cuts, cheaper medicines. And then we have the cuts, the biggest of which last night was, of course, the NDIS. There's lots of money coming out of the NDIS and a lot of it going into other programs, funding a lot of other stuff that's in the budget. In terms of what was not in the budget last night, a lot of young people studying were hoping for an expansion of the paid prac program for people who are doing other fields that involve placements. We didn't get that. And of course, we did not get the 25% tax on gas exports. Yeah. But the pressure on the government to implement that tax is definitely not going away.
2: Yeah, definitely not. So those housing changes, obviously, what does it mean for renting people? A lot of young people, this is the budget for young people. A lot of young people are not in a place to even consider buying. So those changes, what impact does it have on the people renting at the moment?
0: Well, that's where things get pretty murky. The change is supposed to help young people buy homes in the long run, but the government's own figures show that these changes could actually push prices up for renters, at least in the short term. So their own figures show that median rents could rise by around $100 a week over the next few years, because it would, you know, mean fewer rentals coming onto the market. And despite rents being expected to go up, there's no increase in the budget to Commonwealth rent assistance payments for people doing it tough. So it seems there's quite a bit of short-term pain coming for renters, but the long-term goal is to ultimately rebalance the housing market in favour of people who want to buy and live in their own home rather than people who just want to invest. It's complicated, of course, but there's lots more to unpack, and that's why I'm grateful that HAC is getting stuck into all of this tonight. They'll speak to the pollies. They'll also speak to experts who can break this down in a way that will make a bit more sense. So 5:30 tonight, tune in, guys.
2: Awesome. Thank you so much, Jack. And yeah, if you like me, your brain goes when you hear the word budget. HAC has got you covered, and that breakdown on the ABC website is great. Now, you did yesterday, Jack, add a little bit of fun to budget night. Talisha has texted in saying, what happened to budget bingo? So you gave us this list of words to see if they would appear in the budget broadcast last night. Responsible budget, ambitious, doing it tough, global uncertainty, fuel security, discipline, young families, foothold in the market, budget sustainability, and hard road.
0: Yeah.
2: Did they all appear?
0: They did.
1: You know what we said? There's a Triple J prize pack with your name on it, buddy. Congratulations.
0: Oh, thanks, guys. I've actually never gotten one of those.
1: Those are hard to come by. So well done.
0: Hard to come by. You're flinging them out of here like hotcakes.
1: I don't know what you're talking about. Thank you, Jackie.
0: Thanks, guys.
1: You killed it. It's 8:35 on your Wednesday, and don't go anywhere. We will have the first play of a brand new song from Drifting Clouds coming up very soon. Right here, it's the Terries, Our Paradise on Triple J.

0: Jiggets and Charlotte Plank right there, car crash on Triple J Breakfast. Fun to say that one real quick.
1: It sounds like you're doing something naughty, yeah.
0: I would never. It is 8:41 on this Wednesday, and how lucky we are, we're about to rip into one of these.
2: You're hearing this before anyone else. It's a first play.
0: And oh my days, finally, we have a second single from Drifting Clouds.
1: Yeah, so what you're hearing is Boy Boy, which was Drifting Clouds' first single, and it went bananas. Like, everyone was talking about it. It's such an incredible song. It hit 158 in the hottest 200 of 2025. And like you said, Luca, this is their second single. It's called Radandara, which is the word for the hot and dry season in your new language. And honestly, like, it's such distinct and incredible music. I'm so excited to be hearing alongside everyone for the first time this second single. So we want to hear from you. 0439757555. Let us know what you think and get your thoughts in.
0: Yes, we are about to hear the brand new song. Get your thoughts in on that text line. And here we have a little voice memo from Terry of Drifting Clouds right before we hear the brand new single, Arandara.
3: 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This song's about saying goodbye to wet season and welcoming the dry season. And it's also talk about my loved ones, my grandmother, my grandfather that's been passed away. Hope you enjoy it.

0: ada yang jangan ngulung kayak woy woy ra ada kukurut tuan diri omalah cicit lah mereka perwala.
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0: DMAs right there, Heaton Park on Triple J Breakfast. It is Concetta and Luca with you, and how lucky we are. Right before that, we were the first people in the whole freaking world to hear the brand new single from Drifting Clouds. It was Rarandara. Text lines blowing up before we unlock that, Concetta. Thoughts, reactions, vibes.
1: I loved it. I could, like, you know me. I'm like, how do I know eras? I was getting 80s vibes, 80s feels from that. I loved how high energy it was. And to me, it felt really cinematic. Like, it was giving me, like, Marty Supreme. Like, I can see it in a movie, like, with shots of stuff. Maybe, like, shots of Australia and, like, the synths and the flutes. Like, I just went, God, what a freaking song. What about you?
0: So sick. And where Boy Poi's first single is kind of like a slow build into the more dancey 80s feel. This is like straight into it. High energy. Let's go. I've been having a lot of dreams lately where I've been flying. Just not in a plane, just flying, floating above. Yeah. And like the outback is what the dream always is. I think I'm trying to escape. I think I'm quite stressed is what's happening. And tell me this won't soundtrack my dreams.
1: Yeah. You're flying. This is flying and you're flying. Exactly. Absolutely. We can all think like that. I'm loving seeing the thoughts that we're getting on 0439757555. This Drifting Cloud song is so otherworldly. I love it. That's a great shout. Other people saying, love this. Deadly track, fam. And Sophie in Melbourne saying, those synths and all of the other background instrumentation is amazing and so detailed. Oh my goodness, mixed and mastered to a T.
0: Yeah.
1: I'm loving this. Brittany in Cannon Hill saying, the trills, the intro, the groove. Another Drifting Clouds masterpiece.
0: The little fluties, the little pan fluties. Yes! It's a treat.
1: And I love the T from Nunawal Country on the same vibe. I feel like I could do anything listening to this. It's like an 80s power montage. Bang. Love it. Nice work, Drifting Clouds. If you want more, the song will be out later today on streaming. It's Rarandara from Drifting Clouds, and you will definitely hear us cranking it all over Triple J. But it's Concetta and Luca with you. We'll throw to Lucy Smith up next very soon. But right here, it's Charlie XCX Rock Music.

0: You're on Triple J with Conjetta and Luca. That was Charlie XCX. And this right here is Lucy Sweet. Good morning.
1: Oh my God, good morning. Hi.
0: Oh, beautiful angel baby doll. How are you?
1: I'm so good.
0: It is now the reins over to you. And you know what I love on a Wednesday? I have to do a quiz, but you give the people sort of a very hard quiz and name it, claim it.
1: That's it. We essentially say, listen, how big a fan are you? Because if you're that much of a fan, you should be able to detect your favorite artist's voice, not their singing voice, but their banter voice, their speaking voice. And I'm going to give you a little bit of a clue because we are giving away a double pass to this act.
2: We need your help. We need you to go absolutely crazy with us. Can you do that? Apparently Elton John's here.
3: Oh.
4: That's what I heard, bro.
1: Oh. So just context clues in that one.
0: Can I say sexy? If that's a clue, it's a sexy voice.
1: I'm a sexy artist. Voice.
0: Maybe.
1: Why would Elton John be at the show? Listen to those wind chimes in the background. That's all I'm going to say for now. But if you think you know who it is and you want to win a double pass to see them live, 0439757555, text me. We're doing Name It, Claim It after the 9 o'clock headlines.
3: Big old Name It, Claim It with Woo-hoo. Lucy. It is a good test of fandom, like you say.
1: That's Liz, it.
3: Everybody knows the songs, but do you know the voice in between when they're going, can I get my guitar up? Can I get my in-ears up a little bit?
0: But also, like, if you love someone, like, you know their voice. Like, a voice is a really intimate way of connecting, and not just singing. Talking is important.
1: Do you remember that show, This Is Your Life?
0: Yeah, babe.
1: Where it would be like, hi, Conchetta, remember this voice? and then they'd walk out.
0: And then there's the reveal.
1: Da-da-da.
0: And what if you find out the reveal wins you tickets to your freaking act that you're obsessed
1: That's
0: with?
1: It.
0: I mean, honey, it doesn't get better than this.
1: You got to show your fandom. I want to see it after 9 o'clock. If you can tell me who that act is that we just played.
3: 0439757555. Sorry to cut you off, Lucy.
1: Please
3: if you
1: do
3: think
1: it.
3: You know who it is. Have fun, Luce.
1: Thanks. Love you.
0: Love you. News.

0: Triple J's gig guide.
1: It's getting cold, so we're bringing in some heaters. Lude is keeping us warm with his high energy drum and bass. He's going to hit the road with all Aussie support, so grab your mates and kick on across June. And if you want to switch up the vibe, we've got you. UK rapper Dave is lighting up arenas all across the country. Known for his lyricism and striking storytelling, you won't want to miss his long-awaited Aussie Sprint, which kicks off mid-June, starting in Meanjin, Brisbane. You'll want to get in quick, though, because these shows wrap up on June 27th.
0: For info on these gigs and more, check out Triple J socials.
2: Morning, Jack James with Triple J News. The opposition is pushing back on Labor's overhaul of investor incentives and criticising the government for its broken promise. Here's Evelyn Manfield.
3: Shadow Treasurer Tim Wilson is pointing to the government's own figures that show its restrictions on negative gearing and its new capital gains tax policy will reduce the number of homes being built by 35,000 over a decade.
4: We won't be supporting those because, by the government's own admission, it will lead to fewer homes being built.
3: The government argues it's using other measures to try and boost supply. The opposition says it will back the $250 tax offset for workers that'll begin in 2028.
2: Meanwhile, Federal Greens leader Larissa Waters has described the budget as disappointing. She says the negative gearing and capital gains tax reforms don't go far enough.
5: No money for housing except for defence housing, no money for renters, and the property investor tax perks are largely intact. We see they've kept about 95% of the property investor tax perks on our calculations.
2: Cost-saving measures in the budget include removing more than 160,000 participants from the NDIS and onto state-run support programs by 2030. Catherine Placing's 8-year-old son Dexter has autism and receives NDIS-funded support. She's worried about his future if he loses access to the scheme.
6: Without that funding, he would still be another 5 years behind where he is right now.
2: Also in the headlines this morning, cyber safety experts are warning Australian students that they may receive an influx of phishing scam attempts following the Canvas data breach. Monty Jacka has more.
7: The personal details of millions of students and staff who use the online learning platform Canvas were compromised this month due to a data breach by cyber criminal group Shiny Hunters. Canvas owner Instructure yesterday said it had reached an agreement to stop the information from being leaked. Lively Chief Executive Stacey Edmonds says the data would have been used to help scammers send highly personalised scam emails.
8: The more personal it is, then we're going to believe it more.
7: She says scammers may still try to contact students at affected institutions.
2: The first Eurovision semi-final has wrapped up overnight with Portugal, Georgia, Montenegro, Estonia and San Marino all failing to qualify for the grand final later this week. Back at home in the NRL, Broncos captain Adam Reynolds is returning from concussion for Sunday's clash against the Warriors, and Darcy Brown has been left off Australia's Women's T20 World Cup cricket squad for the upcoming tournament in England, with fast bowler Lucy Hamilton named instead. That's the news for now. Right around Australia, you're listening to Triple J.

0: Marissa Lambert on Triple J. Good morning. My name is Lucy Smith. It's Wednesday, so we're doing this.
1: Name it, claim it.
0: All right, all right. How well do you know your favourite artists? Because if you know them pretty well, you should recognise their voice. And not just their singing voice. You should recognise their voice in any situation, particularly live.
2: We need your help. We need you to go absolutely crazy with us. Can you do that?
3: Apparently Elton John's here.
4: That's what I heard, bro.
0: So, you're hearing a couple of voices there. Elton John at the show? Why would Elton John be at the show? What type of shows is he going to? Who do you think it is? 0439 757 555. We are doing Name It, Claim It right there. I'll play it for you again one more time.
2: We need your help. We need you to go absolutely crazy with us. Can you do that?
3: Apparently Elton John's here.
4: That's what I heard, bro.
0: Text me right now if you want to win a double pass. 0439 757 555. Am I sick?

You'll meet the local storytellers and international icons who are showing there's more to country music than double denim and cowboy hats. So, get in the Country Club, Sunday nights at 6 or anytime you like on the Triple J app.

Maestro. Yeah. Sun is down, freezing cold. That's how we already know when it's here. My dog will probably do it for Louis Bell. That's just all he know, he don't know nothing else. I tried to show him. Yeah. I tried to show him. Yeah. Yeah. Yeah, yeah, yeah. Gone on you with the pick and roll. Younger flame, he in sickle mode.

0: Travis Scott, Sicko Mode, featuring Drake on Triple J, taking you back to 2018. And before that, Sly Withers with Sick.
1: Name it, claim it.
0: Yes, it does what it says on the tin. Name the artist and you could claim tickets to see them live. All you have to do is tell me who this is.
2: We need your help. We need you to go absolutely crazy with us. Can you do that? Apparently Elton John's here.
3: That's what I heard, bro.
0: Beck in Ngunnawal Country. Who do you think that is?
4: My guess is that it's Wolf Alice.
0: Why do you think Wolf Alice?
4: Well, I've recently seen them at Laneway and absolutely love them. And I feel like their guitarist, there's a lot of that kind of like fun banter on stage. And I don't know, it just gave me those vibes.
0: Beck, I'm so sorry. Incorrect, but I like where your head's at because the guitarist is the one that does all the banter. In fact, we've done them before on Name It, Claim It. Ellie never speaks, it's always the guitarist.
4: Mm-hmm. Oh, such a shame.
0: Thank you for playing. We've got Sean in Meanj in Brisbane. What do you reckon, Sean?
5: Hey, Lucy. I thought it might be Sam Fender.
0: Sam Fender, very good friends with Elton John.
5: Yeah. Very good friends. They had that massive collab last year.
0: Mm-hmm.
5: Yeah.
0: Sean. Oh, it's a no. Oh. I don't even know. Is Sam Fender even coming our way? I'm not sure. But thank you so much for playing along on 0439757555. If you can tell me who this is.
2: We need your help. We need you to go absolutely crazy with us. Can you do that?
3: Apparently Elton John's here.
6: That's what I heard, bro.
0: You could win a double pass. Come on, come through. While you're thinking, this is Hannah Brewer, 10 Pin Haven. We're doing Name It, Claim It.

0: Dean Turnley on Triple J. Before that, Hannah Brewer, 10 Pin Haven. In the midst of this...
1: Name it, claim it.
0: Yes, I'm asking you to guess the voice behind this grab.
2: We need your help. We need you to go absolutely crazy with us. Can you do that? Apparently Elton John's here.
3: That's what I heard, bro.
0: And you could win tickets to see them live. I do love this text saying ballpark music, and they're talking about an Elton John doof stick. No, I think it's genuinely Elton John in the crowd. Nicole or Nicola from Nipaluna Hobart, who do you think that is?
4: I think it's Harry Styles, one because of his accent, but also, I mean, who else would play with Elton John?
0: That's very true. Who else would have Elton John in the crowd? Nicola. I'm so sorry, but Harry Styles is coming our way very soon. Josh in Nam, Melbourne, what do you reckon?
5: I reckon it's Blue Brigada.
0: Ooh, Blue Brigada. What tips you off there?
5: I don't know. I just got a weird itch for it. It's the music in the background sounds very blue, so I'm not sure.
0: You're not sure? It's a weird itch. Josh, follow that lead. It is not Blue Brigada, but thank you for playing. And we've got Phil in Eora, Sydney. Phil, who do you think that artist is?
6: Hi, Lucy. I think it's Jungle.
0: Why do you reckon Jungle?
6: Well, they were actually my first concert I ever went to.
0: Oh!
6: Yeah.
0: Really? And when was that?
6: Oh, it would have been 20. When they came for Splendor.
0: Mm-hmm.
6: Yeah. So they did their own concerts down here in Sydney. And I do quite recognise the music in the background. I think it's from their album Loving in Stereo. So I think it's Jungle.
0: Oh! Okay, he's singing along. Yes, Phil. Hey, was that the Sydney show at the Enmore Theatre?
6: Yes, it was Enmore. Yep, that's
0: it.
6: Oh,
0: I was there too. Front row. You were in the front row?
6: Yeah. And the one of the main blokes leant on my girlfriend. He had his guitar playing and he leant right down in the front row. It was crazy.
0: Oh, my gosh. We were right up the back. We were up the back in the mezzanine and everyone was on their feet the entire time.
6: Oh, my God. It was a banger.
0: Absolutely
6: banger.
0: So good. I love that was your first gig. That's amazing, Phil.
6: Yeah, that's awesome. Thank you,
0: Lucy. Well, how would you like a double pass to their Sydney show at Qdos Bank Arena?
6: Oh, my God. That'd be sick. That'd be so cool.
0: Oh, my God. From the Enmore Theatre to Qdos Bank. This is going to be massive.
6: Legit.
0: March next year, March 2027. Phil, you got anything on then, or can we?
6: I definitely don't.
0: Yay. Oh, Phil, I'll pop you on hold so we can get you those tickets. But thank you so much for playing. You are absolutely
6: awesome.
0: Correct.
6: Thank you so much. Bye bye.
0: Hey, thank you. Oh my God. We're making it happen from first gig to now winning tickets here on Triple J. He loves Jungle. I love he's singing along to the grab. So good. That arena tour going down from March 2 to the 10th next year in Brisbane, Sydney, Melbourne and Perth. Have a look out for Phil and his girlfriend at the Sydney show. But let's do it right here. Live music on Triple J from that Enmore Theatre show. 2019 was the year. This is Jungle, live music recorded by our team. It's Happy Man.